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1: Monday morning on Justin Scott and Spiegel. We'll do a Misconnections Monday. We'll also do a recap of our bacon and beer live from Riley's Oyster. How raucous did it get? We'll look back at the Ravens-Saints game. And has your appearance ever affected your job? The actual getting, the hiring of the job? Maybe some tattoos, maybe your attire, maybe a haircut, maybe a blemish? We'll talk about it Monday morning, Justin Scott and Spiegel on 98 Rock.

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1: Like, if something grew on my body that sort of looked like a wiener, I'd probably play with it. 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

Kirk and Marianne Monday 2 to 7 with tickets to see AFI when you stream the show and catch the dirty word of the day. 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That describes my mom and dad's relationship right there. And we're going to look back at the Ravens Saints game with Dennis Pitta and Todd Heap, two tight ends with tight ends on the Purple Power Hour from 5 to 6. That and so much more. 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
4: 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Purple rises on Thursday, November 5th versus the Jaguars. And darkness falls on Monday, November 16th against the Chargers as the Darkness helmet makes its debut. White noise, purple rising, darkness falls. 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
1: Monday morning on Justin Scott and Spiegel. We'll do a Misconnections Monday. We'll also do a recap of our bacon and beer live from Riley's Oyster. How raucous did it get? We'll look back at the Ravens-Saints game. And has your appearance ever affected your job? The actual getting, the hiring of the job? Maybe some tattoos, maybe your attire, maybe a haircut, maybe a blemish? We'll talk about it Monday morning, Justin Scott and Spiegel on 98 Rock.

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6: 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Purple rises on Thursday, November 5th versus the Jaguars. And darkness falls on Monday, November 16th against the Chargers as the Darkness helmet makes its debut. White noise, purple rising, darkness falls. 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
1: What's up? This is Ivan Moody from the one and only Five Finger Death Punch. Let me be the first to welcome you to the Eye of the Storm.

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Kirk and Marianne Monday 2 to 7 with tickets to see AFI when you stream the show and catch the dirty word of the day. That's going to be between 2:30 and 3. Then at 3, real or fake for a chance to check out In This Moment. 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That describes my mom and dad's relationship right there. And we're going to look back at the Ravens Saints game with Dennis Pitta and Todd Heap, two tight ends with tight ends on the Purple Power Hour from 5 to 6. That and so much more. Monday, 2 to 7, Kirk and Marianne here on 98 Rock.

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0: today, the Baltimore Ravens are back at M&T Bank Stadium for their home opener against the New Orleans Saints.
1: Into the end zone, Lamar with a statement on his opening drive.
0: Ravens Game Day, the official pregame show with Keith Mills, Kirk McEwen, and Valerie Preactor will be live at the bank outside of Gate A at 10 a.m. leading up to kickoff at 1 p.m.
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1: Monday morning on Justin Scott and Spiegel, we'll do a Misconnections Monday. We'll also do a recap of our bacon and beer live from Riley's Oyster. How raucous did it get? We'll look back at the Ravens-Saints game. And has your appearance ever affected your job? The actual getting, the hiring of the job? Maybe some tattoos, maybe your attire, maybe a haircut, maybe a blemish? We'll talk about it Monday morning, Justin Scott and Spiegel on 98 Rock.

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2: Oh. 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
1: 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And the hairdresser would always be like, you could pull it off. 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Can you just give me something that looks good?
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Kirk and Marianne Monday, 2 to 7, with tickets to see AFI when you stream the show and catch the dirty word of the day. 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And we're going to look back at the Ravens-Saints game with Dennis Pitta and Todd Heap, two tight ends with tight ends on the Purple Power Hour from 5 to 6. That and so much more. 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
1: Monday morning on Justin Scott and Spiegel. We'll do a Misconnections Monday. We'll also do a recap of our bacon and beer live from Riley's Oyster. How raucous did it get? We'll look back at the Ravens-Saints game. And has your appearance ever affected your job? The actual getting, the hiring of the job? Maybe some tattoos, maybe your attire, maybe a haircut, maybe a blemish? We'll talk about it Monday morning, Justin Scott and Spiegel on 98 Rock.

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1: Into the end zone, Lamar with a statement on his opening drive.
0: Ravens Game Day, the official pregame show with Keith Mills, Kirk McEwen, and Valerie Preactor will be live at the bank outside of Gate A at 10 a.m. leading up to kickoff at 1 p.m.
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Kirk and Marianne Monday, 2 to 7, with tickets to see AFI when you stream the show and catch the dirty word of the day. 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And we're going to look back at the Ravens Saints game with Dennis Pitta and Todd Heap, two tight ends with tight ends, on the Purple Power Hour from 5 to 6. That and so much more. 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
1: Monday morning on Justin Scott and Spiegel. We'll do a Misconnections Monday. We'll also do a recap of our bacon and beer live from Riley's Oyster. How raucous did it get? We'll look back at the Ravens-Saints game. And has your appearance ever affected your job? The actual getting, the hiring of the job? Maybe some tattoos, maybe your attire, maybe a haircut, maybe a blemish? We'll talk about it Monday morning, Justin Scott and Spiegel on 98 Rock.

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1: 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This is Ivan Moody from the one and only Five Finger Death Punch. Let me be the first to welcome you to the Eye of the Storm.

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0: Welcome to Maryland Perspectives on 98 Rock. There is a serious overpopulation of cats on the streets of Baltimore. Street cat colonies are expanding rapidly, making it harder for volunteers to manage. Taylor Bennett spoke with Sandy Rosette, the co-founder and executive director of Show Your Soft Side, a Baltimore-based nonprofit that is launching Project Kitty Angel on September 25th to hopefully tackle the issue of too many cats on the streets.
1: Let's start by talking a little bit about what this is all about and how you're involved in it.
2: Well, what it's all about is there is a very real cat crisis in Baltimore. And, you know, the people, it's estimated that there are 82,000 cats living on Baltimore streets. But those numbers are based on a study from 2019. And from our experience and what we're seeing through our Street Kitty Medical Fund, there has been an explosion since then. And what's really astounding is the makeup of those cats has changed drastically over the last 7 years. Like when we first launched the Street Kitty Fund in 2019, the cats coming through it were primarily quote unquote unsocialized, which is the PC way of saying feral. But today, more than 50% of the cats we treat are friendlies who more than likely will want somebody's pet, who are either lost or abandoned. And I'd like to put a big emphasis on abandoned, because we know that these cats are being dumped on the street. And all that, with all that as you know, what the situation is, the responsibility for caring for those cats, feeding them, building shelters, getting them spayed and neutered, accessing vet care, it falls on the shoulders of a network of volunteers. These are people, they aren't getting paid. They do this, you know, in their free time, you know, when they're not doing their full-time jobs and families, and they are trying to keep up with this avalanche of cats who need help, and they're exhausted. There seems to be no help on the horizon, and for ages we have just wanted to do something. We have kind of a front row seat because we are I don't think there's a program like the Street Kitty Fund anywhere else in the country, and which I should add pays urgent medical and dental care for homeless street cats in Baltimore City. And last April at Project Runway, Frank Remish and CFG Bank Arena gave us a very substantial gift. And we thought, okay, now's the chance. We're going to do it. So Project Kitty Angel is a three-day initiative. We are sending 19 trapping teams into two Baltimore City neighborhoods, one in the east, one in the west. But both are known for being kitty breeding grounds. And two of our softies, Trap King Davis and Nathan the Cat Lady, who are nationally known animal advocates and pretty much trapping gurus, are flying in from California to help. Every one of the cats will be spayed, neutered, vaccinated, and microchipped. And if any need additional medical care, they'll get approved on the spot for our Street Kitty Fund. And we'll also be identifying any cats who are suitable for adoption and looking for fosters. Because that is the other, what has been so devastating is that I think 54% of the cats who have come through the Street Kitty Fund, who again are considered, you know, stray ferals out on the street, have since been adopted. They have no business being on the street. They don't have the skills to live on the street. So we are really hoping to both shine a light on what is going on and hopefully encourage some more people to get involved. Only 46% of the cats coming through the Street Kitty Fund have been spayed or neutered. So when you have so many cats being abandoned and dumped, and they're not spay or neutered, I mean, I'm not really good at math, but it is it is like, the perfect storm, because they have babies on the street. And it's a terrible life for these cats. I mean, what we see that they go through would just break your heart.
1: Yeah, I know. It's sad to see, because like you said, there are so many that would make wonderful pets. So these cats that are caught, like you said, they're going to be spayed and neutered, vaccinated, microchipped, and then released. Is that a concern? You know, you have these cats, obviously they're a little bit healthier, but still you have that problem of so many cats out there that are running around the city.
2: You know, one of the things that I think most of these volunteers, which I should say, we refer to them as kitty angels, because they really are. When they trap a friendly, they try so hard to find a foster or a home for it. And for the most part, try to only return cats to the street who are in a managed colony. Somebody is already, feeding them and looking out for them. We get so many emails from businesses that say, I don't want these cats here anymore. You know, send somebody over to get them. Well, it doesn't work that way. But I guess what I'm trying to say is, even though TNR, trap, neuter, return, is the idea is spay, neuter, put them back, every caretaker we work with, and certainly us, work really hard to make sure that a cat who hasn't grown up there and isn't in a safe situation does not go back.
1: Have you seen those boxes, like different cities have them? And I don't know, maybe it's probably volunteers as well, but they're like little houses for cats and for street cats. And they can get out of, the elements if it's cold or if it's winter. And they have like video cameras inside, and you can see them come in, and they have blankets, and it's heated in there. I just think that's such a great idea, to put those boxes out to where they can come into and feel safe and secure. And also there's like food and water in there too.
2: I have seen them. I know Italy is really, they try to take such good care of their cats. They have, like outside of Florence on the hillside, there's a whole cat colony with the houses, and their signs like, please leave the kitties alone, and they're safe. So, but I don't know what it is, if it's us in this country, or it just seems like cats get, for the most part, get the short end of the stick. They're easy to throw away. People see a dog running on the street, they immediately call animal control. A cat, they think, oh, he lives there, he's fine. And they're also, I don't think I've ever met anybody who doesn't like dogs, but there are a lot of people who don't like cats, which I find hard to understand. But I just think cats really get the short end of the stick. And they certainly are here in Baltimore, because nobody is doing anything about it.
1: If somebody did, like you mentioned, you really need volunteers. If somebody wanted to get involved more in this project, what do they need to do?
2: They should email info@showyoursoftside.org. Because our goal in all this is, first of all, to get these cats in these two neighborhoods done, but to build kind of a kitty network. And start bringing some of these volunteers together with the other volunteers who are out there doing it every day, because there are so many ways to help. You could help feed a colony. You could transport a cat to and from clinic. You can help clean the traps. You can gather, there are a million things that people could do if they want to help.
1: Yeah, it's good that you got a little bit of funding too. The donation, that's good news. Any other responses from maybe city officials that are willing to help you out?
2: No city officials have stepped forward. But one of the things that's been most heartening to us is the number of, like, CFG Bank Arena got the ball rolling. But we've had both local and national businesses come to us. So, like, during that weekend, the Renaissance Harbor Place Hotel is putting all the kitties up for the 48 hours that they need to be held pre and post surgery. So it's a two-night QDPJ party. Waruva is coming in with enough food to make sure these trappers and caretakers are able to keep their cats' bellies full for a while. Timonium Animal Hospital is, all their vets and staff are volunteering to do the clinic. Another vet practice, Evergreen, is taking whatever we can't get done on Saturday. Tito's is in. Even Bagel Works of Hunt Valley, like they're feeding all the volunteers. So it's this disparate group of businesses, and most of them are probably in their real lives team dog, but you don't have to love cats to hate suffering. And I think that's what these businesses see, and that's what they want to help solve.
1: Oh, that's so great to hear that so many businesses are getting involved and helping out. That's amazing.
2: It really is. I mean, again, it's there. Sometimes you feel like you're shouting into the void. I mean, not that this is not about the Street Kitty Fund, but when we first launched in 2019, we had 63 cats come through. Last year, it was 530. So we can't keep up. The volunteers who are out there, you know, doing the feeding and the trapping, they can't keep up. So something has to change, either more people. For me personally, I would like to see some of the abandonment laws enforced, because they're not being enforced at all.
1: That could be hard to track if you don't know.
2: Yeah.
1: You know, appreciate everything that you're doing for the cat population. Kitty Lovers Unite, you know,
2: yeah.
1: I mean, it is so important. And I can't believe that the population has grown to that many. And like you said, something's got to change.
2: Yeah.
1: Well, thank you for everything that you're doing.
2: I so appreciate you doing this and helping us kind of shine a light on what's going on. And I love that you're a cat mom.
1: Oh, my gosh.
2: So
1: I am. I got my first cat when I was 5 years old. And I used to push it around in a little baby buggy. her name was Carol. And, yeah, I loved her. But I've had cats ever since, my entire life. I have dogs, too. If I just had, like, property, I would have a lot more. But right now I have two cats and a dog, which keeps me busy. But
2: they are very lucky. That's a very lucky dog and two cats. So thank you for that. And thank you so much again for doing this.
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0: 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You've been listening to Maryland Perspectives, a community information resource. 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
1: Yeah, Kirk and Marianne, week two of what we call the Game Plan. Purple Power Hour. Kirk McEwen, Marianne Sirk, joined by Ravens tight ends Todd Heap and Dennis Pitta, number 86 and number 88. And we looked really good in week one, 41-23. Declan Doyle and Jesse Minter's debut went well. And now here we are at week two. And let's start with you, Dennis. Take a big, big overview look at this New Orleans Saints team that's 0-1, but looked pretty formidable coming back against the Lions. I'm not sure if the Lions are that bad or if the Saints have a good team. What do you think? You've played football at a high level.
2: Yeah, I mean, I think this is a very capable Saints team. Now, you know, what a start to the season for Kellen Moore and the company, having to go to Detroit, now to Baltimore. I mean, that's about the toughest two games you can imagine to start your season for a young and emerging team. But I think this is a very capable Saints team. And you watch what they did in the second half against the Lions. Now, like you mentioned, Kirk, are the Lions any good? Their offense is very good. Their defense, not very good. Over two games, small sample size, you know, they held the Saints scoreless for the first 2.5 quarters and then all of a sudden gave up an onslaught of 30 points in a quarter and a half. And against Buffalo, 41 points over four quarters. I mean, I would tend to think that the Lions defense is just not very good. And I think that we can say that with, you know, some assurity at this point. But still, I think you have a capable Saints offense in particular that can throw the football. Now, they threw it 56 times against the Lions. Now, a lot of that was because they were down 21-0 in the game late in the third quarter and had to throw the ball a bunch just to get back in it and force overtime. But I think it's all going to come down to Tyler Shuck. How does he handle the environment in M&T Bank Stadium? Is he able to get rid of the ball quickly? Is he able to have a clean pocket and deliver the football? I think it's going to be tough for this Saints team to show well against a very good Ravens team. You know, it's, again, 1 week, but the Ravens look like one of the best teams in football. And you look around all the pundits around the country right now. They're all of a sudden moving the Ravens right up to that one or two slot in the power rankings. They looked so dominant last week that everybody's kind of back on the hype train for Baltimore. So I am as well. I think we look tremendous. And again, we couldn't have asked for a better start here in Baltimore.
1: Heap, did he leave any meat on the bone for you?
3: No, usually doesn't. You know, I'm excited. This is week one at home for us.
4: Yeah.
3: You know, this is our home opener. That's the best time of the year in Baltimore. Get to go out to M&T Bank Stadium, support the team. Purple Fridays. I mean, it's the best time of year. So I'm excited. I was going to ask Marianne what she thought about. It was week one, new jerseys, unveiling. I was there for the unveiling this offseason. What do you think of the new jerseys, Marianne?
4: Oh, that. I'm weird. Like, is this bad to say? I don't really care about the uniforms.
1: She lived in New York.
2: Like, Marianne.
1: Okay, she lived in New York, not New Jersey, Todd. Sorry about that.
3: Yeah.
4: You're talking about the jerseys, though, right? The
1: new uniforms. Yeah, I'm joking.
4: Yeah. So, I mean, you guys all seem to get excited about that.
3: Did you even notice the jerseys?
4: I know they were unveiled. I do not notice the differences in them. You guys all geek out about it, though, and it's very curious to me. It's almost like gossipy. You're like, did you see what they're wearing? And I'm like, I'm surprised I'm not more invested, but it's just not my thing to care about what they wear. Why is it such a big deal?
3: I don't know. I did get a lot of texts from people talking about, you know.
4: Wow. Men or women? I don't get it.
3: One friend of mine said they were punchy.
1: Yeah,
3: look that one up. Yes.
4: Okay.
1: Some uniforms just look great.
4: This weekend is the whiteout. That's right.
1: Yeah, white noise. It's the white noise weekend. Yeah. Yeah, all white uniformed and the purple helmet. Never
2: purple
1: done before. Yeah, it's gonna be great.
4: You're like, yeah, we've never seen that combo. I'm like, really? Is that?
1: Yeah.
4: No, it just doesn't fly on my register. Hey, you know what I want to ask though? Something you were saying about the quarterback being really tall, like 6'4", 6'5", you said.
2: Yeah.
4: You know what shocks me? That quarterbacks don't say anything to anybody, okay? They don't have the best physiques.
3: We'll tell Joe Flacco you said that.
2: Yeah.
4: But do you know, like, it's always shocking to see Tom Brady. Like, when I thought he was going to be this, like, statue of just a god. And I'm like, oh, they're kind of mid, you know?
1: Tom Brady. Tom Brady.
2: I think this is important to talk about. Todd and I were just talking about, we wanted to really dive in deep about the physiques of quarterbacks.
4: Let's get away with the uniform talk. I want to talk about
2: now, what's under
4: the
2: uniform. Now, have you, Marianne, let me throw this on you. Have you seen John Mateer for Oklahoma?
1: Of course she has.
2: That guy's built like a Greek god.
4: Okay,
3: look at her go
2: now,
3: straight to Google.
2: Football?
3: She's
2: no,
3: straight
2: not
3: to
2: really.
3: Google as fast as she can.
2: Yeah.
4: He can't throw
2: a football very accurately because he lifts too many weights, but
4: yes,
2: the guy looks the part.
4: He's got bubble arms, which is my favorite, like when you see muscle like that.
2: Yeah. Just stacked.
4: Wow, I'm going to give him a follow. Thank you, John Mateer. But that's what I thought quarterback should look like total muscle, and they're kind of, maybe they don't need it. I don't know.
3: No, it's actually the opposite.
1: Yeah.
4: Huh.
3: You want that fluidity. You don't want big muscles that overtake your throwing motion.
2: The more like muscle bound you get, the tighter you are, the less accurate you become.
4: Like Patrick Mahomes too. He's got like a dad bod. It's kind of cool.
3: Well, you look at Tim Tebow back in the day, and some of these quarterbacks or.
1: They moved him to tight end.
3: you can get to where there's too much muscle, and then the throwing motion is changed because of it. And you really want to be able to be loose and be able to just flick the ball and get it on a rope and get it in and out as quickly as possible.
4: Yeah, that's funny.
3: And that's,
4: so like each position almost needs their own body type. And
1: no question about it.
4: Oh, sure. I literally never thought of that before.
2: So. And quarterbacking is a lot like you could look at golfers, you could look at pitchers. It's all rotational.
1: Torque.
2: Rotational mechanics. And none of those guys are muscle bound, and you shouldn't be, because it limits the fluidity of that, you know, range of motion and all that kind of stuff. So it is a very good point by you, Marianne.
1: But Marianne, it goes the big uglies up front. Those are the biggest guys walking through the airport. Your offensive lineman and your defensive lineman, Calais Gamble and Ronnie Stanley, those guys. Then behind them, a little bit smaller, but still beefy as hell.
4: What about tight ends?
1: Roquan Smith. They're big boys. Look at these guys.
4: Yeah.
1: You know, 6'3", 6'4". Tight ends with tight ends.
3: Tight ends with tight ends.
1: Hey, we'll come back and we'll talk more about it, man.
4: More about butts.
1: More about butts and the Ravens' keys to victories on Sunday, the home opener. The stadium looks incredible. If you haven't seen it yet, man, people are going to flip out. It's so beautiful. More on the Purple Power Hour game plan. Kirk and Marianne, 98 Rock.
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1: Yeah, Sunday. Sunday is the day. Yeah. 1 o'clock kickoff. And we're going to talk about what you guys think they need to have in order to beat the Saints. But I'm also curious, are you going to be coming to see any games at the stadium this season?
2: No current plans right now, but I usually get to at least two or three or four games a year. And so right now we're in the middle of football season myself, coaching our freshman football team.
1: Right.
2: The Mountain View Toros.
1: And they're doing well.
2: We're 4-0. Big deal. But, you know, I'm for sure going to at least make it to a couple games this year. I'm excited every time to get out to Baltimore and be at home at M&T Bank Stadium.
1: Yeah.
3: And since Pitt is hot, they bring them in for a purple evening a lot for the ladies to look at. October 5th this year, by the way.
4: I used to do that event all the time.
1: No. There too.
4: And now they don't ask me to do it. I'm just old.
1: They're like, you're good. You could skip this one.
4: We're gonna go with somebody a little bit younger.
3: So, Todd, what do you think needs to happen? A couple things for the Ravens to come out on top.
2: We were pressuring all over the place. We had Daniel Jones run around the backfield. 50%+ pressures in the pass game last week. Trey Hendrickson was all over the place. I don't know if Tyler Shuck's ready for that. He threw two picks last week, and to have our defensive line come together and get after him, along with what Coach Minner, you know, and what we have him doing on the back end. We did some pretty fun stuff on the back end in the secondary last week of rolling coverage, doing it late, kind of giving the quarterback something tough to look at on every play. And so it was fun to watch. It was really a chess match. And I think it's something that the Ravens can build off of. If we get home and we get the pressure with the guys up front, we're talking about taking the quarterback and putting him on his back. You know, that's the key. So, you know, I'm excited to see what we do up front. They played a heck of a game last week against the Colts and pressure all over the place. And I'm looking forward to those stats coming to fruition this week.
3: Before we go to Pitta, my buddy Millsy says pressure is just as good as a sack. He says you don't really all the time need to get a sack. You just need to get the guy off his mark.
4: Pressure oftentimes is the reason you force turnovers, bad decisions by a quarterback, interceptions. Todd mentioned they had two interceptions in the first half against the Lions. Now, Tyler Shuck also got sacked 5 times in that game against a very pedestrian Lions pass rush, to be completely honest, outside of Aiden Hutchinson. But I think they're going to be susceptible. I think the Ravens are going to want to put a bunch of pressure on Tyler Shuck, make him get rid of the ball quicker than he wants to, make some bad decisions. And that's just as good and sometimes even a better result if you can force a turnover. So I think that will certainly be an emphasis for the Ravens going into this game. They want to get after a young quarterback on the road in his, you know, first full season. So we'll see how he handles it.
1: Is it, I know you probably talked about this on Monday. I missed class. Sorry. Any weaknesses that you saw that you're concerned about for this week in the Ravens?
4: The penalties for me, that was my pit last week because, you know, what did we have? 8, 9, 10 penalties. And I would love to see that cleaned up in a closer game, in a more competitive game. Those will really hurt you. And those are drive killers, especially pre-snap penalties. So that's something now at home. I think you'll be able to manage that a little bit better, certainly with false starts and all that kind of stuff. But penalties in general, I think we need to tighten it up a little bit.
3: Todd, anything you can think of other than that?
2: How we handle, you know, our injuries. And is Zay going to be able to go? You know, we've

0: won't know probably until game time where that stands. But who steps up behind him? Jacoby Lane is out. Who's going to step up and be the playmakers? You know, is Bateman going to come in and make some plays for us? Mark Andrews, we're going to need him to make plays. I'm looking forward to Hibner, our young tight end, getting in there and making plays. But Chris Moore made a big play last week. Can he step it up and give us some more production? So there's a lot of things up in the air when you have, you know, our guy, Zay Flowers, out of, you know, we don't know whether he's going to be playing or not.
1: You know, Rashad's going through a little something right now. Won't elaborate. You can look it up. And I heard that it was a distraction. Why is that a distraction? You might have to answer a question or two, but it doesn't hinder you on the field or anything.
0: All the distractions go away when you step on, you know, across the lines and step on the field. That was always my safe place. You know, mm-hmm. I could go on, get on the football field and forget about everything else.
2: And did you guys get a lot of
0: those line? It's time to go.
2: Sports therapists that tell you, that work with you on how to block out the noise and all that.
0: I know Dennis had a lot of therapists. But I never really needed a sports psychologist or therapist,
2: yeah.
0: But they're available, and we have good ones with the Ravens that are there to talk to and help you through things. And
2: huge.
0: So,
2: yeah,
0: I say that in kind and jokingly, but the Ravens do support the guys, and there's great people in the building that can help you talk through things. It's always good to talk through things and just kind of get things off your chest and off your mind.
2: Yeah, 100%. I'm a huge therapy person, so I literally feel like everyone should be in therapy, especially
0: so is Dennis.
2: Players.
0: Dennis is a huge therapy person.
3: I need tons of professional help in every aspect of my life.
2: I think we all do.
3: Can I comment really quickly on that? I see it a little bit differently than I think, you know, maybe Todd and Kirk. I think when there's chaos off the field in your life, I think it absolutely impacts your performance on the field. I think when you know, there's trouble at home, when there's trouble with the law, when there's trouble, whatever that may be, whatever that looks like, when you come from chaos, I think it permeates into everything that you do and it impacts everything you do. You know, look at in extreme examples, Tiger Woods, you know, as soon as he had chaos in his life and a bunch of things exposed, that hindered his ability to play golf. It's we're human beings. And I think it's something that, you know, we always can't compartmentalize very well.
2: And Justin Tucker, I mean, it explained a lot when we heard the news. It was like, oh, well, then that's maybe why he didn't have the best season last year.
3: Great example, Marianne. Like his last season in Baltimore, he missed all kinds of kicks.
2: Yeah, and it made
3: no
2: sense.
3: He was as solid as you've ever seen as a kicker. He knew a lot was about to come out and it was going to tarnish his image and all that kind of stuff. And his, you know, his family life was kind of a mess. And it impacted his play. It's in the back of your head. And so
2: therapy.
3: Now I have never seen a sports psychologist. I have never seen a therapist, you know, contrary to what Todd said, but I do think the mental side of things is a huge component in sports.
2: Yeah.
3: And if I went back, I think I would definitely, you know, utilize those resources and try to make sure, because confidence, self-belief, all that stuff is far bigger of a factor than talent on the field.
2: We're going to get everyone on Lexapro and go to therapy and it's all going to be good. All right, let's move on. Cross the Line is the name of the next segment where we talk about the Saints and see what we're up against. So more of that coming up. Purple Power Hour on 98 Rock.

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1: Kirk McHugh and Marianne Sirk and some legendary Ravens, Todd Heap and Dennis Pitta. It is Tight Ends with Tight Ends here on the Game Plan Show of the Purple Power Hour. Ravens are 1-0. Saints are 0-1. Something's got to give this Sunday at the bank. And I just want to let you guys know before we take a look across the line at the New Orleans Saints, wide receiver Chris Olave, hamstring injury, and pass rusher Chase Young, calf injury. So they've got a little to deal with, too. And we'll start with you, Dennis. We talked a little bit about the Saints earlier, but, I mean, this is a franchise that I'm old enough to remember when they were the Aints. People wore bags on their heads. Archie Manning was their quarterback. He got sacked every few minutes. Tom Dempsey kicked a 63-yard field goal with a stump, and that stood up for years. But the Saints, you know, then they won a Super Bowl with Drew Brees, one of the greatest passers of all time. Sean Payton, well-documented. Where are they now? How do you feel about Kellen Moore, who you know or have, you know, some dealings with?
2: Dennis's neighbor.
3: Yeah, listen, I know Kellen Moore very well. I know his family well. Our kids are friends. Our wives are friends. He was my neighbor, like Todd mentioned, out here when he was coaching for the Chargers. So, you know, first and foremost, I have a ton of respect for Kellen as a football coach because he's had success everywhere he's gone as an offensive coordinator. Now, he came into a very difficult situation, I think, in New Orleans last year because they had no quarterback. Now, they had drafted Tyler Shuck. It wasn't like Tyler Shuck was a top 10, top 15 pick. You know, he went in I think, the second, third round. They were in a full-blown rebuild since the departure of Drew Brees. They've been trying to find their franchise quarterback ever since he left. Obviously, Sean Payton's departure, you know, has left them a little bit in shambles. So this is a team and an organization that's been struggling to find their way in the NFL, find their next face of the franchise at quarterback, and really put some roots in the ground under a new regime. And so I think the biggest thing about this team is they showed a lot of promise towards the end of last year. And that's largely because they put in Tyler Shuck and he looked like a capable quarterback. Now, it wasn't perfect. And we have very different standards for rookie quarterbacks than we certainly do for veterans. He made his share of mistakes. But you saw the talent and the ability to push the ball downfield, the big arm, the athleticism. He's certainly capable. And that's continued over this first week. He looked a little shaky at the beginning, but man, threw for 410 yards, 35 for 56. I don't know a lot of teams that are asking a really first-year starting quarterback to throw it 56 times in a game. That's usually not a great recipe for winning football games in the NFL. But again, circumstances led to them having to throw it that much, being down as much as they were in the first half. I don't expect the Saints to come out and want to just throw the ball 56 times. I think if they get down early, which I expect will likely happen against the Ravens, they may have to go back to that formula. But if you let a team like this hang around, and this team gained some confidence at the end of last game in Detroit, if you let them hang around long enough, if you have some poor executed moments, some bad penalties that stop drives, a couple turnovers, sloppy turnovers, and they're in it towards the end, you never know what's going to happen.
1: 51 of 52 pundits have picked the Baltimore Ravens. Oh, Todd Heap.
3: Who's the one that didn't?
4: I know.
1: Yeah, it's a guy from, his name is Brandon Perna.
3: Is he from New Orleans?
1: NFL Network's Brandon Perna was the contrarian, so says the Ravens website.
4: Okay.
2: Come on, Brandon.
4: Hey, Brandon.
2: Beep. Look, they had 469 yards of offense. That's impressive. I don't care if you're behind or ahead. I don't care. Like, they obviously needed more than that to win the game. Do you know they have a guy named Kool-Aid, Marianne, in
4: no.
2: their secondary, one of their starting quarterbacks?
4: Only one? Seems like that would be a very popular McKinstry.
2: Yes.
4: Wait, is that a nickname?
3: No, it's his real name.
4: No way.
1: Yeah, mama like Kool-Aid.
3: First name,
2: like
3: cool,
2: Ocho Cinco. Middle name, listed as Kool-Aid.
3: No, it's Kool-Aid.
4: Oh my gosh, that's amazing.
1: It's like Sauce Gardner.
4: It's better than Tang.
1: Yeah, Sauce
2: Kool-Aid's definitely better than Tang.
4: Tang.
1: What's better than Tang? Come on, guys.
2: Tang was it growing up. Come on.
4: Yeah.
2: Dennis doesn't know what Tang is, but I do.
3: I'm familiar, but I never drank it. I was more of a Sunny D guy.
4: Sunny D, yeah, with the backwards hat. Like, the commercials were so lame.
1: I'll take the Tang over the D.
4: I'll take the purple stuff. I got distracted way long time ago about the bag over your head comment Kirk made about, or somebody made.
1: The Aints.
4: Who do you think first was like, wait, I'm going to bring a grocery bag and I'm going to put it on my head to show how mad I am at the team or whatever. There was one person that created it and now everybody does it.
1: Like, when your team sucks. Yeah.
4: Yeah. But I want to know the first person that thought of it, brought it, and then someone saw it was like, I'm going to do that too. And that represents like you're ashamed of your team.
1: You guys can jump in, but I almost guaranteed it was a fan of the Saints because.
4: Yeah.
1: You know, but I'll look that up.
4: Ooh, I wonder if it's online.
2: I've seen a lot with the Commanders or formerly the Redskins back in that day.
4: But so that's a shameful.
2: I remember the original might have been the Saints. I you could be right. So fun to look back at the history of some of these things,
4: like in the NFL and where they came from. Trends, yeah.
2: I agree with that.
1: What team was the first to have fans wear a bag over their head? The New Orleans Saints were the first team to have fans wear paper bags over their heads during the dismal 1980 NFL season. The
4: Saints started
1: 0-14. Local sportscaster Buddy Diliberto joked on the air fans should wear bags to hide their embarrassment, prompting supporters coined the Aints to show up to the Superdome with brown paper sacks over their faces.
2: They've been wearing bags before Dennis was born.
4: Yeah. Right. Wow.
3: I was born in 1985.
1: No, yeah. I know a little.
4: I had no idea.
3: Todd's birth year, 1980. Isn't that right, Todd?
2: That's correct.
3: That's when people started putting bags over their head as soon as Todd got into the world.
1: Let's come back and continue the Purple Hour game plan show. And I guess we'll get a little look around the league.
4: Yeah, let's talk about some other teams, see what we think.
1: There's 31 others, Kirk and Marianne, along with Heap and Pitta. It's a Purple Power Hour. Ravens, 98 Rock.
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5: Monday morning on Justin Scott and Spiegel. We'll do a Misconnections Monday. We'll also do a recap of our bacon and beer live from Riley's Oyster. How raucous did it get? We'll look back at the Ravens-Saints game. And has your appearance ever affected your job? The actual getting, the hiring of the job? Maybe some tattoos, maybe your attire, maybe a haircut, maybe a blemish? We'll talk about it Monday morning, Justin Scott and Spiegel on 98 Rock.
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1: Let's talk about the other teams in the NFL. Recap the division. Who you have your eye on, Dennis?
2: You look at the AFC. It's obviously the Bills. It's obviously Kansas City. It's Baltimore. I think the Bengals are going to be right there when all is said and done. A division opponent. And those are really the four teams for me. I think you look at the Chargers, I'm not impressed by them. Who else am I missing at the top of the AFC? The Jaguars actually look like
3: they're sneaking up on people.
2: Yeah. I think they're a playoff team when all is said and done.
1: It's funny. I've never heard of them.
4: New England's 0-1, your Super Bowl.
1: Literally never heard of them.
2: Honestly, I think New England probably is a team that misses the playoffs this year.
4: Wow. Well,
3: you run down the division.
2: How many teams make the playoffs? Seven teams now? Eight teams? I forget what it is. It changed, right? It used to be...
4: I believe it's eight, but I'm not positive.
2: So you have Kansas City, you have Buffalo, you have Baltimore, you have Cincinnati. And now a lot of this is obviously, you know, projecting that teams stay healthy for the most part.
4: Sure.
2: But you have the Jaguars, and then it's like, you know, who's going to be in those last couple spots? I mean, maybe the Patriots. I think there's always teams that make the playoffs that take a step back in the next year, and teams that didn't sniff the playoffs, they're going to make it. Baltimore, I think, is going to certainly be one of those teams. But who else? Who else is going to be, you know, in the AFC when all is said and done? And, you know, again, it's just, I think the same thing. Can you get through Josh Allen? Can you get through Patrick Mahomes? I think home field advantage of this year in particular is going to be really big for the Ravens. So you got to stack a bunch of early wins, and their schedule's favorable early on to be able to do that.
4: It's funny because Anthony Weaver, defensive coordinator for the Ravens earlier today, said that Saints quarterback Tyler Shook reminds him of a poor man's Josh Allen. Don't nobody want to hear that. My God.
1: Wow.
4: That's crazy. Well,
2: yeah, he's getting a lot of those comparisons, especially for what he did in the second half. I mean, they're built similar. Josh Allen, I think, is a little bit, you know, heavier, and
3: he's definitely shown promise, though. He's definitely shown promise. Not anybody we want to sleep on is.
4: Here we go, gentlemen. We'll come back, I guess, and make some predictions. Marianne almost nailed it last week, so you guys got to tighten it up, get a little closer to the pin, because she's going to run away with this thing. It's a Purple Power Hour game plan. Looking ahead at them Aints. 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
1: Quarterback Lamar Jackson.
2: Yeah, I was already, you know, dialed in from, like I said, you know, back in OTAs, camp, stuff like that. So watching preseason, I was already confident in what he was going to call, you know, because he didn't, even when we was playing Minnesota, you know, when the game was like kind of close, he didn't shake, he didn't, you know, he didn't get rattled. He just kept dialing it up. And even though the points didn't show it, but, you know, we watch a film critiquing ourselves and we see it. So I was already confident, you know, going into this game, and I'm confident, you know, regardless.
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1: Ravens recap. Highlights from the last Ravens game.
2: Jackson keeps it himself on the read. He is all alone into the end zone. Lamar with a statement on his opening drive. Touchdown, Ravens. Jones throws, tipped by Roquan Smith, and intercepted at the 31-yard line. Lamar gives to Derrick Henry, and he'll walk into the end zone for a Ravens touchdown. Empty backfield. Lamar sidearm slings it. It's complete to Zay Flowers to the 35-30. Breaks back to the left. He's got a blocker in front. Dives for the end zone. Touchdown, Ravens.
3: Jackson steps backward, gets to Henry. Henry leaps over the line of scrimmage. He's got running room left inside the 10. Pushes a pile into the end zone. Touchdown, King Henry.
2: Eckley to hold. Good snap, good hold. This one is up, and it's got distance right down the middle. Tyler Loop drills it from 57 yards out. Henry works outside. It's a foot race, and he'll win it. The third touchdown of the day. It's a King's hat trick.

Your night takes its time. About to check outside the games. And you know what I'm talking about. Just let me know if you wanna go to that home out on the range. They got a lot of nice girls.

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2: 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Our offense started off on fire. Declan Doyle did an amazing job. Lamar, all the guys, Derrick Henry, our offensive line, Zay Flowers. Defensively, you know, I thought I didn't do a great job on the first drive, had us on our heels a little bit, and then I felt like we really settled in on defense, did some good things, attacked the football, played well.
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2: 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So like us being able to force turnovers and get the ball back to a hot offense with Lamar, D-Hen, the offensive line, Zay, and all the guys, Bate, all those guys on that side, tight end room, I can name everybody, and like getting those guys the ball in many touches as they can is just very beneficial for us all, and that's what we were trying to do, so it was awesome.

and Marianne Monday 2 to 7 with tickets to see AFI when you stream the show and catch the dirty word of the day. That's going to be between 2:30 and 3. Then at 3, real or fake for a chance to check out In This Moment. Then at 4, who out there is in a relationship where she's the big sports fan, not the guy? That describes my mom and dad's relationship right there. And we're going to look back at the Ravens Saints game with Dennis Pitta and Todd Heap, two tight ends with tight ends on the Purple Power Hour from 5 to 6. That and so much more. Monday, 2 to 7, Kirk and Marianne here on 98 Rock.

0: Countdown to Game Day. We'll be right back. Today, the Baltimore Ravens are back at M&T Bank Stadium for their home opener against the New Orleans Saints.
1: Into the end zone. 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
2: 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I'm through with standing.

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2: Definitely a great start. We knew what we were capable of. 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I mean, it wasn't perfect for sure, but definitely a great game to build off of. 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
1: Let's start with you, Heap. 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
2: You look at the Saints, Kellen Moore is doing a lot more with that offense than I think anybody anticipated. I'm impressed with what he's done with them. Tyler Shuck, I mean, they have their franchise guy. He had 35 completions in that game.
1: Jeez.
2: And speaking of tight ends with tight ends, you know, you got Juwan Johnson and Noah Fant. They both had touchdowns last week. So we're going to have to account for that. But most importantly is Olave, who, I mean, he went off week one, 10 catches, 182 yards. I mean, that's impressive. That's impressive stuff. We were excited about Zay Flowers. That matches Zay's stats, albeit he played the full game. But those are guys that are gonna give us a problem if we don't account for them, and we got to get that pressure up front. I think our secondary can handle it, but we're gonna have to come prepared and focused.
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2: 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But, you know, it's football. It's like, you know, it's hard.

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2: We got a lot of great players, starting with our quarterback. Obviously, a lot of skill players, offensive line. Thought Declan, man, first NFL game, came out of the gates on fire, did a great job. And so just a credit to them. And I think the confidence grows when you prepare well. And so as these guys, we put a lot of time over the last couple weeks into this game plan, with it being the opener and the extra time that you have. And so you want to see the preparation pay off, and I felt like it really did in all three phases.
0: More of Countdown to Game Day coming up. 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
1: Monday morning on Justin Scott and Spiegel. We'll do a Misconnections Monday. We'll also do a recap of our bacon and beer live from Riley's Oyster. How raucous did it get? We'll look back at the Ravens-Saints game. And has your appearance ever affected your job? The actual getting, the hiring of the job? Maybe some tattoos, maybe your attire, maybe a haircut, maybe a blemish? We'll talk about it Monday morning. Justin Scott and Spiegel on 98 Rock.
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3: 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Never doubt my mind. So I know what Lamar about. Y'all didn't see it. He just keeps showing you.

0: There's more of Countdown to Game Day still to come. Today, the Baltimore Ravens are back at M&T Bank Stadium for their home opener against the New Orleans Saints.
1: Into the end zone, Lamar with a statement on his opening drive.
0: Ravens Game Day, the official pregame show with Keith Mills, Kirk McEwen, and Valerie Preactor, will be live at the bank outside of Gate A at 10 a.m., leading up to kickoff at 1 p.m.
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2: Anytime the offense is stacking up yards, scoring points, obviously it's going to put more pressure on you as a defense because you know the other offense is going to start pressing, trying to make things happen. But pressure busts pipes to make diamonds at the end of the day. And like I've said years ago, we're in the diamond-making business. So we have to be about that play in and play out and game in and game out. And that's what it is. So I'm grateful that we have an offense that can score points. That's pretty exciting.

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1: Heap, your thoughts on the AFC North, Steelers, Bengals, Browns, however you want to jump in.
2: I mean, I think we can all kind of agree that the Bengals was the most impressive win. Tampa Bay is a good team. And so for them to come away with that win in that fashion was probably the most impressive win. The Steelers, same deal. I don't think that anybody's looking at the Falcons thinking they're going to be a powerhouse this year.
1: No.
2: So the fact that they got the win is important. Every win's important when you look at our division. But the one thing for us as Ravens is as bad as the Browns are, you can't ever sleep on the Browns.
1: Mm-hmm.
2: Anything's liable to happen in that game. It's always been that way. We'd like to think that we're going to, you know, handle them, and we hope we do. But that's just the way it is in our division. You cannot go into any division game thinking you have it in the bag, thinking that they're just a bad team, even though they might be this year. That's not the mentality to go into any division game.
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3: Yeah, I was already, you know, dialed in from, like I said, you know, back in OTAs, camp, stuff like that. So watching preseason, I was already confident in what he was going to call, you know, because he didn't, even when we was playing Minnesota, you know, when the game was like kind of close, he didn't shake, he didn't, you know, he didn't get rattled. He just kept dialing it up. And even though the points didn't show it, but, you know, we watching film, critiquing ourselves, and we see it. So I was already confident, you know, going into this game, and I'm confident, you know, regardless.
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2: The opener obviously sort of feels like that first real opportunity to be the type of team we want to be. 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But I'm really proud of our guys, man. Our offense started off on fire. Declan Doyle did an amazing job. Lamar, all the guys, Derrick Henry, our offensive line, Zay Flowers. Defensively, you know, I thought I didn't do a great job on the first drive, had us on our heels a little bit, and then I felt like we really settled in on defense, did some good things, attacked the football.

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2: With the turnover differential, like when you're up, that just increases your chances of winning the ball game significantly. So like us being able to force turnovers and get the ball back to a hot offense with Lamar, D-Hen, the offensive line, Zay, and all the guys, Bate, all those guys on that side, tight end room, I can name everybody, and like getting those guys the ball in as many touches as they can is just very beneficial for us all, and that's what we were trying to do, so it was awesome.
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0: Ravens recap. Highlights from the last Ravens game.
1: Jackson keeps it himself on the read. He is all alone into the end zone. Lamar with a statement on his opening drive. Touchdown, Ravens. Jones throws, tipped by Roquan Smith, and intercepted at the 31-yard line. Lamar gives to Derrick Henry, and he'll walk into the end zone for a Ravens touchdown. Empty backfield, Lamar sidearm slings it. It's complete to Zay Flowers to the 35-30. Breaks back to the left. He's got a blocker in front. Dives for the end zone. Touchdown, Ravens. Jackson steps backward, gives to Henry. Henry leaps over the line of scrimmage. He's got running room left inside the 10. Pushes a pile into the end zone. Touchdown, King Henry. Eckley to hold. Good snap, good hold. This one is up, and it's got distance right down the middle. Tyler Loop drills it from 57 yards out. Henry works outside. It's a foot race, and he'll win it. The third touchdown of the day. It's a key.

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1: Previously on the Purple Power Hour with Kirk, Marianne, Dennis Pitta, and Todd Heap.
2: Dennis Pitta, you mentioned Olave earlier, and we had to pull you back. You were ready to go. What are your thoughts on the not Aints anymore?
3: I think we need to look up how many, what's the Saints record for receiving yards in a game? It's got to be high, right? You got a lot of good receivers come through there. But 10 for 182, I mean, that's an impressive number. He obviously just got paid. Listen, all these guys that just got paid, you know, Zay Flowers, Chris Olave, those guys are showing up in week one, earning those paychecks, which you love to see as a franchise. But I think to my earlier point, you know, this is an offense that can be explosive. When you have almost 500 yards of offense with the Ravens this past Sunday, 506 yards of total offense. The Saints were 469. They were right up there. So they're moving the ball, and they're doing it largely through the air. They don't have the run game like the Ravens have. They're not as balanced. And so the challenge this week is certainly going to be, can they get after Tyler Shuck? Can they make life uncomfortable for him? Because, yeah, he's in his second year, but he's a young player with not a ton of experience. He took over halfway through the year last year. So he's a guy that, can you rattle him in M&T Bank Stadium and make life difficult for him? Make him see ghosts out there and turn the ball over a little bit and let the Ravens, you know, win that turnover margin, because I think that's going to be a big thing for them on Sunday.
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0: This is Ravens Game Day. 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Here are your hosts, Kirk McEwen, Valerie Priyacker, and Keith Mills.
2: And a good Sunday morning to you. It is a white noise Sunday morning here at M&T Bank Stadium. The Ravens and New Orleans Saints, home opener number 31 for the Ravens, part of a Ravens-Orioles doubleheader here today. And Keith, Val, and Kirk, and guys, once again, we're right next to Gate A, the North Plaza, and once again, the Ravens looking to take care of business at home. 3-6 at home last week, and this is a white noise-themed day, and it's going to be interesting to see. As the rain has stopped, and it's still gray, but the white's going to be out in full gear today.
3: The white is out. Look at Valerie Priyacker.
2: Yeah, Val looking.
3: She a little off-white. Got the ribbons, set it off, a little dark ribbons on the off-white. You look great.
4: Thank you.
3: Who are you wearing?
4: Oh, my gosh, who am I wearing?
3: JCPenney.
4: You know what? Both of these are thrifted items. Can you believe that?
2: Wow. It's good for you.
3: That is really good.
2: Back in the day, it would be a Sears off the rack.
4: It's an Abercrombie jean, but I thrifted them recently, and then this is from a thrift store.
2: Nice
4: Baltimore.
2: Job, Val.
3: Go ahead. Top. You mentioned 3-6, dismal last year, and the worst in franchise record. That's not good enough, not for Jesse Minter, and he's made it a point to stress home field advantage. I love hearing that. It's like one of those things that you just, it's a given. You're going to win at home. You got the crowds screaming for you. You're supposed to what? Win all of your home games,
2: yeah.
3: Half of your away games. That didn't happen last year, not by a long shot. So that's going to be a point of emphasis for this 2026 Baltimore Ravens team and for a lot of fans that are coming here for the first time this season, because maybe you skipped the preseason. You're coming to the bank for the first time. Get here early. Walk around. Check out what's going on. And be in your seat by 12:30 so you can see Poe. I talked to Grim, the Grim Reaper over at Little Joe's Tailgate, and thanks a lot for the ribs and the brisket. They were invited in to watch Poe do this stunt
4: Come
3: down. So many stories. You're going to flip out when you see this. It's never been done here before. Get to your seats early. They got a big day planned for you on this opening day for the Baltimore Ravens.
4: A lot of butterflies. I mean, you thought they were coming in week one, but really it's week two because you're finally back at M&T Bank Stadium. And you're right. You want to sort of flip the script from last year where they were not as dominant at home. And you thought, okay, well, you have home field advantage. Well, why don't you take advantage of that? And we heard in Jesse Minter's pregame speech last week, choose violence. That was one of the things that I noticed most about last week's play as well. They chose violence, okay?
3: Yeah.
4: Not that they come out swinging maybe in that first drive with Jonathan Taylor marching down the field and the Colts throwing the ball. But, hey, after that, they set the tone with their offense, and they made it their game, okay? They took advantage of that and used the benefits that they got from that mindset and that mentality and put it into play.
3: And I loved Roquan Smith making a statement earlier, tipping that ball in the air, getting that interception where he didn't have one last year. Roquan Smith, a leader on this defense, and yeah, man, the Colts stormed down the field, throwing the ball seven straight times. Daniel Jones went 7 of 9 before Jonathan Taylor crashes through. But I don't know about you guys, but I was a little taken aback. I was like, uh-oh. I wasn't quite sure after that drive how they would respond. But they went down, scored a touchdown, extra point.
2: Took control.
3: We're never behind again.
2: So the Ravens 21-9 all time at home, 16-4 the last 20 years, but again 3-6 last year. And they're looking to build off a offensive explosion last week, though most likely, Val, without Zay Flowers today.
4: Yeah, it's true. We found out yesterday that he was downgraded from doubtful to out with that hamstring. Now again, this goes back to last week, and I have a couple of questions about this. He obviously was taken out of the game because of that hamstring in street clothes toward the end of the, you know, second half of the game. And it completely shifted after that because the Ravens offense with him, 150 yards through the air for Lamar Jackson, Zay Flowers, and a touchdown. And they put up 31 points in that first half. Then you switch to the second half. No Zay Flowers, they only scored 10 points. And you obviously were relying a lot more on Derrick Henry.
2: Yeah, you wanted to milk some clock there at the end as well. And they did.
4: My question is, what we heard from insiders across the league, whether it was Adam Schefter or Ian Rappaport, there were possibilities that you could have seen Zay Flowers back in the second half if it were a playoff game.
2: No way they were going to do that.
4: No.
3: But
4: and
3: if it was a playoff
4: that.
3: Game, he even said he could have played.
4: That's what I'm saying. He said he could have played.
2: So
4: now that it's game two and this is the home opener.
2: Long season.
4: You want to make sure that this doesn't spiral into something worse.
3: And he's been nursing this thing for a while. And
4: it goes back to Minnesota.
3: You talk to any NFL player, past or present, and they'll tell you a bone bruise or something like that is more a break. You can figure out something that's soft tissue that could linger. You can't really get a bead on it. But listen, with injury comes opportunity. Zay Flowers, 5'9", 183. You look at LaJonte Wester, who's 5'9", 170. They're the same kind of guy. So LaJonte Wester should be part of the game plan today, and maybe you try and mimic what Zay Flowers does with LaJonte Wester. He even talked about it this week. He said, am I Zay Flowers? No, but I can. We've been talking about this.
2: Yeah.
3: And so Tez Walker, Elijah Surratt, all these other guys got a chance to step up. And, of course, Rashad Bateman, who's going to be WR1, he's got a chance to really put all these other off-the-field issues behind them and make the field your sanctuary and go out there and ball out today.
2: Yeah, we're gonna hit on all of those subjects and hear from some of the guys as well, including Declan Doyle, who will obviously call the plays offensively again today.
3: Deck.
2: But right now, time for our Ravens player profile, Nick Testoni, with new Ravens safety, Jalen Hawkins.
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5: In a hectic 2026 offseason for the Baltimore Ravens that saw a change at head coach for the first time in 18 years, an influx in homegrown talent depart like Isaiah Likely, Charlie Kolar, Keaton Mitchell, and Tyler Linderbaum, and the largest external free agent contract given out in Ravens history to Trey Hendrickson, an under-the-radar change for Baltimore coming into 2026 was the addition of safety Jalen Hawkins for 2 years, $10 million. Jesse Minter was immediately fired up about the addition.
6: Very excited about Jalen. Obviously, he had a great year. Super Bowl all the way there. Basically was a full-time starter the whole season. Played, I think, over 85% of the snaps for New England.
5: The 29-year-old Hawkins, a former Cal Bear, was a fourth-round pick of the Atlanta Falcons in 2020, where he spent his first three seasons before being waived by Atlanta in October of 2023.
2: That's a good question.
5: After a half-season stint in L.A. with the Chargers, Hawkins signed with the Patriots in the offseason of 2024. In two seasons with New England, Hawkins played in 32 games, starting 22, including all four playoff games in the Super Bowl run for the Patriots in 2025. Speaking of 2025, it was the coming out party for Hawkins as he set career highs in categories like sacks, QB hits, tackles, passes defended, and interceptions as he led all Patriots with four. Now his arrival in Baltimore represents a bigger picture of adding a safety who has not only come into his own in recent years, but also allows Baltimore superstar safety Kyle Hamilton to roam the field freely in his chess piece role.
7: Just the way this culture is, this team, the history, and what we have right now. I mean, I believe in the guys that we have on our team, and I believe we could do something special. And also believe in Coach Minter and stuff like that,
5: The three-man safety rotation of Hawkins, Hamilton, and Malachi Starks is a formidable and versatile group of talent that allows head coach and defensive play caller Jesse Minter to be as creative as he wants to be when scheming against opposing offenses. Hawkins played all but two snaps on the defense in week one for the Ravens against Indianapolis and garnered the fifth highest PFF grade out of all Ravens defenders. I'm Nick Testoni with your player profile on Ravens Game Day.
1: Game Day matchup is brought to you by GEHA.
2: And as Val and Kirk said just a few minutes ago, the home opener, a major point of emphasis today. Marlon Humphrey says Jesse Minter opened his first meeting with the team this week, emphasizing winning the first home game.
8: You don't want anyone's first memory, their last memory, their freaking 20th, however many memories. You really want to win at home. That means a lot to me, and I like that Coach Mint started off our meeting of when we play at home, we have to win, we got to use the fans. Wear white this Sunday, they said, and we hope to come in and put on a good performance.
6: We need to play the way that lets our crowd really be into the game and really help us. We need to feed off of their energy. I know it's going to be a great crowd. We've got the best fans in the world. So, you go on the road and play in good environments, and then you come home and we get one of the best environments in the league. So really excited about that. But we need to play really well at home. We need to give our fans something to be really excited about.
2: Yeah, that's Jesse Minter, of course, his first home game today. And today they take on a Saints team led by an elder quarterback, Tyler Shuckel, in that 35-year college plan, went to three different schools, and now he's 26 years old in his second year in the NFL.
3: Why you
2: threw
3: why
2: for
3: you
2: 450
3: mad?
2: Last week.
3: And you make you. I hear in your voice that you don't like the way that,
4: it's a
3: that goes.
2: It's ridiculous what's going on in college football.
3: Well,
4: too much eligibility.
3: If you get a chance to stick around and get better and better.
2: Don't get me wrong. I'm not blaming the players.
3: Right,
2: I'm blaming the system. The system is out of control.
4: Not to mention, making more money by staying.
2: They are.
3: Hey,
2: no
3: at least these NFL guys couldn't play for LSU last night. That's a good thing. They didn't make them eligible. But, yeah, man, Tyler Shuck, he's leading the league in passing. Chris Olave leading the team in receptions due to their overtime victory or their overtime loss to the Lions last week, which makes me think, are the Lions – that bad
2: or on defense they gave it up again this
3: to
2: weekend.
3: The Bills,
2: yeah.
3: Right, yeah, or are the Saints good enough and ready to hang with anybody?
2: Oh, I think
3: put
2: so.
3: Up 30 points. I don't know. We're gonna find out a little bit more about the Saints today, because the Lions, you know, looked like they were running away with it, and then Tyler Shuck came back. I mean, the numbers in the first half for him were incredible. 10 of 23 for 85 yards, zero touchdowns, and then a couple of interceptions and a fumble. And then the last six drives last week for Tyler Shuck, 25 of 34 for 325, three touchdowns, and zero turnovers. So I want to see more of the first half and less of the second half.
4: Well, yeah, he threw the ball more than 50 times. Yeah. I don't know if any quarterback really wants to do that in a game, but you've got Kellen Moore as your head coach, right, who was in Dallas as the quarterback's coach, worked with Dak Prescott for a long time as their offensive coordinator, a former quarterback himself, and so I feel like that's really the calling card for him and probably works well with Tyler Shuck, so I think it's interesting. But I don't know if they're going to throw the ball that many times in week two, but I guess we're just going to see.
2: If they do, they're in trouble.
4: Yeah.
3: And they better not.
2: And they got a good running game. Travis Etienne, and they got Alvin Kamara back as well.
3: It's funny to see Alvin Kamara listed second on the depth chart at running back behind Travis Etienne, but Kamara's getting older.
2: Yeah, he's 10 years in,
3: yeah.
2: So he's got some tread on the tire. With Zay Flowers, again, dealing with a sore hamstring and out. Rashad Bateman expected, as you guys talked about, to play a big part in the Ravens' offense today. Bateman, with zero catches last week against the Colts, had one called back and says, hey, man, that's no big deal. We won the game.
9: It happens to all of us, you know what I'm saying? It's week one. I'm not concerned about that. Made some good blocks downfield for Derrick Henry to score some touchdowns. And, you know, man, I'm just blessed to be out there. So, you know, my time will come, and, you know, whenever that is, you know, I'll be with it.
10: Henry leaps over the line of scrimmage. He's got running room left inside the 10. Pushes a pile into the end zone. Touchdown, King Henry. Now third all time in rushing scores, number 124 of his career.
11: He was blocking down the field, helping guys score touchdowns. You know, they took one of his catches back, and one I wish I can get back to him. Sometimes in, you know, certain games, you might not get any targets, but you can help your team win in different areas and stuff like that. But that's been happening throughout the whole career, you know, not just him, but Zay, you know, other receivers. It'll be some games those guys don't get the ball, you know, but they end up helping us win.
2: Yeah, that's Lamar Jackson talking up. Rashad Bateman, Chris Moore stepped up last week as well. And you mentioned Tez Walker, Elijah Surratt. Probably will see action today.
3: I'm a little nervous about Rashad Bateman saying, I'm not worried, it's game one.
2: So what about game two, three, and four?
3: If you're not getting the ball later on, are you going to do some of the things that you've done before? I get a little bit nervous about social media, guys, you know, wondering if they're going to get the ball, why they're not getting the ball. And it's all about winning.
2: Got to win, man.
3: As long as you win the game, who cares?
4: I thought he made a really interesting point early on there in that statement, because he said that he did a really good job blocking for Derrick Henry. And that's one thing that I did notice a lot.
2: No question, man.
4: Not only the wide receivers, but also the tight ends. Mark Andrews getting downfield, blocking
3: downfield.
4: For Lamar Jackson,
3: Halsey.
4: For Derrick Henry, you name it. I mean, they are a huge part of that offensive line. And their run blocking, pass blocking, anything like that. I mean, it was incredible to see, I think, the wide receivers and the tight ends. So if that's his role, I don't think it is, but
3: no.
4: I think it's a good add-on to what he can do, obviously, with his hands, and he should be catching the ball more. But one target last week does not tell you the whole story, I think.
2: No, I totally agree.
3: And
2: I'm a Rashad Bateman fan, believe it or not.
3: I like Rashad Bateman. I just haven't seen enough. He had the one good year a couple of years ago. And
2: it was hurt. He was hurt a little bit last year, and Zay became the go-to guy.
3: Mm-hmm. Yeah.
2: Well, like I said many times, you only have one football, man.
3: You only got one.
2: Everybody wants it.
3: Reminds me a little bit. And he's better than this, but Perryman that the Ravens used to have.
2: Oh, Rashad Perryman. Really? No. Rashad had one good year. Rashad Perryman had
3: a lot of
2: zero.
3: Yeah.
2: Zero.
4: No, yeah. I was just looking back at Rashad Bateman's overall stats throughout the year, because I was looking back at last year thinking, oh, that had to have been his worst season. I mean, it wasn't, statistically. Yeah. But he also is another wide receiver that doesn't get in the end zone as much as he should. Because you look at 2024, I think he only had 9 touchdowns.
3: That's a good amount.
4: But also, you look back at what Zay has done.
12: He had almost 1,000 yards, too.
4: Correct. But what Zay has done in the past couple of years, also not getting in the end zone as much, but still having a ton of yards.
12: No doubt. So the Saints coached by Kellen Moore, of course. Of course, as Val said, former offensive coordinator with the Rams and Eagles, 6-11 last year, but they did win 4 of their last 5 games. Coming up later, we'll be joined by Kyle Yeomans and Rod Woodson and Reed Wiseman. You shouldn't know the name.
3: That?
12: Astronaut for the Artemis II moon.
3: The Commander.
12: Man, how about that? And we'll talk fantasy with Paul Charson. But up next, the first game ball for head coach Jesse Minter. Stay with us.
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14: Northbound side of 95, north of 195. Before you get to the Baltimore Beltway, there is a crash, but they got it over to the shoulder. There was an accident also on the outer loop of the Beltway near Frederick Road. So as you were riding through Catonsville, but again, over on the shoulder. Traffic's really starting to increase here as you go northbound on Russell Street. And you're going to find a lot of traffic in and around the stadium. Also finding that additional volume on Washington Boulevard as people choose that. On the northbound side of 895, traffic is going to slow near Pody Street to ride toward the Harbor Tunnel Thruway, and its volume on 100 eastbound just after Longgate Parkway. That's a brand new crash coming into view. I'm Allie Oakley with traffic.
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15: Hey there, Ravens Nation. First home game of the season here at M&T Bank Stadium. Kickoff is at 1 p.m. Chance of showers by kickoff. Temperatures will be in the 70s, the upper 70s, and we'll have cloudy skies. Now, there will be a chance of thunderstorms later in the game, so just keep that poncho close by and have a plan to be safe in case you hear thunder. I'm meteorologist Alencia Jenkins with your game day forecast.
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12: Yeah, Keith Bills, Kurt McEwen, Valerie Preactor with you at Gate A here at the stadium. Sun coming out. Looks like it may the rain may hold off for a while. Of course, to kick off today's Coach's Corner, Jesse Minter. He gave out 7 game balls after last week's win over the Colts and then received one himself from general manager Eric DaCosta.
23: This guy's got the greatest winning percentage in the history of the National Football League. First career win, Jesse Minter.
24: Man, I told you last night how much I love you guys, how much I appreciate you. But listen, now it's a rhythm. Now we get into our rhythm. Every week we prepare. All right, we let it fly on Sunday, and we live with the results. All right, let's get a break. All right, Ravens on three. Ravens on three. 1, 2, 3.
12: Ravens! All right, all together. 1, 2, 3.
4: Ravens.
12: Hey, good job. Good job, Val. Jesse Minter followed the lead of his two predecessors, Ted Marchibroda and John Harbaugh, winning his first game, man. That's all you ask, right?
3: So I guess Billick didn't win his first game. Brian Billick didn't.
12: Oh, Billick did too. I'm sorry. Yeah.
3: Okay, everybody got well, good.
4: Hey, man,
12: I had it written down.
4: 4 for 4.
3: Yeah. I was just checking in on CompuCoach, but look, the thing about Jesse Minter is I feel like the players really enjoy him. They get this fresh approach, and they want to perform for him, man. So, you know, Mint, as they're starting to call
12: Mint,
3: this guy. Yeah, I'm looking forward to seeing how and I liked what he said there. We prepare, and then we let the results
12: do
3: what they
12: do.
3: Want.
4: Yeah.
3: You can't win them all, but tell you what, two teams put up big points last week, and that was Ben Johnson and the Bears with 59, and then a Ben Johnson disciple and Declan Doyle with 41.
4: Mm-hmm. I think Minter, you know what they say about him? He's got the dog.
12: The dog.
4: And I think a lot of the players really, really love that approach, too, because they're the same way. And one of the things that he said this week that I thought was interesting, and if you watched Ravens Wired, you'd pick up on it. They were saying this week, let's go hoop. And, you know, I don't know what other things they would say, you know, out on the sidelines when they're sitting on the bench, but let's go hoop. And I think that Jesse Minter has embraced that. I don't know if you guys heard that.
3: Are we playing basketball? What's going on?
4: I don't know. I mean, instead of let's go in for the kill, I don't know what else you would say.
12: Yeah, that's a great point.
4: But I think that's Jesse Minter's embraced it.
3: Ball so hard.
4: And we'll get to that later. Don't you worry.
12: There's high praise for Declan Doyle, of course. His offense, of course, put up 500 yards last week against the Colts, 54 on the catch and run. And touchdown from Zay Flowers. And did you notice Declan after the play? Absolutely no emotion. Zero.
25: When you're calling the game or you are involved, is you're trying to eliminate any emotion. You're trying to eliminate anything that would cloud your judgment or what's going to happen next. I'm watching it and I'm basically thinking, like, if he gets tackled and we're at the 8-yard line, I have to have a play as fast as I possibly can to get into L. That's kind of the mindset. And then as soon as he scores, you immediately flip to, like, foot on the gas. Like, hey, everybody on the staff, like, we got to get our guys back right now. Don't stop. Like, we got to keep going.
12: Declan Doyle, that was a funny, funny shot. But he did say his brother Dylan, who is an assistant coach for the Colts, the first person he saw when he walked out of the upstairs booth was his brother Dylan.
3: How about that? That's karma right
12: there.
3: They're
12: now talking. They're now talking. Didn't talk last week.
3: They're allowed to talk for the next 16 weeks or so. But how many coaches, offensive coordinators, defensive coordinators, have you seen after a big play go, yeah, and they turn and they high-five the guy right next to him or shake it up on camera, because those cameras are right there up in the booth now. They used to have to find you from across the stadium. Now they've got one sitting right there to your left. But so many of them have a big celebration after a big play. Declan Doyle, I haven't noticed it. I'm sitting there at home watching. I was like, wow, that guy, I've never really seen anybody.
4: Yeah, very stoic. Right?
3: I love it. He's 30 years old, and he is an old soul. He seems way older than his 30 years.
4: Stonewall Jackson, I think for him, too, it's like.
3: Stonewall Jackson.
4: You like that one?
3: I like that.
4: Thank you. He's looking at that play like he's always thinking about what's next. Obviously, he said that, right? He's like, okay, well, if it doesn't work out, then I have to have a plan B. Well, if it does work out, then I'm already on to the next one. And you can't, you know, you can't be complacent. And I think that shows, you know, how much Declan Doyle is focused, and he is dialed in every single play. And I mean, there's no break. And he goes, okay, you can smile and enjoy it for 1 minute after the game is over, and then it's on to the next.
3: It's a short sample size, too. I remember how much I enjoyed Greg Roman when he was up and calling plays. And, you know, well, let's give him some time. It's been one game. But so far, I really love what I'm seeing. And so is the rest of the league. They're already proclaiming Declan Doyle the first candidate to be the NFL head coach
12: in
3: 2027.
12: Yep. And Doyle also talked about, you know, not having Zay Flowers this week, was asked about Rashad Bateman not getting a catch last week. We talked about that a little bit.
3: Yeah.
12: And what goes into trying to get a receiver, in this case Rashad, more chances?
25: The number one thing is this is always a player's game. And so you're thinking about who's touching the ball, who are the guys that need to touch it. But certainly as the game goes on, you have to have kind of a feel of what does that look like? Who do we need to get going? Who hasn't got one yet? Like as the game gets going, you're like, man, I gotta get Bate a touch here. And because he played really well away from the football.
12: Yeah, we talked about his blocking for Derrick Henry's touchdown and some other things. And, you know, Declan, well aware, every offensive quarter wants to satisfy everybody if they can. Again, I always refer only one ball, everybody wants it.
3: Keyshawn Johnson, give me the damn ball. And, you know, it's really a credit to the receiver that is really humble, you know, and isn't so wanting the, you know, if the ball comes to you, do something with it. If the ball doesn't come to you, happy that the team won, and just be positive.
4: Yeah. I was going to say, do you think it's refreshing that he's not sort of a wide receiver diva in this moment of like, hey, I know I'm not the best guy out there, but now it's the next man up mentality. You don't have Zay, you don't have Jacoby, who are obviously, you know, your prime guys, but now it's my turn, and if I get the opportunity, then I do, and if I don't, I got other jobs.
12: I think in the mindset, yeah.
3: Wide receivers are divas just by trade.
12: Ask any of them, they'll tell you that. And Anthony Weaver, of course, the defensive coordinator, and you know, the booth camera doesn't have to worry about him because he's on the sideline.
3: But it still gets him. That camera finds Anthony Weaver. Well, at least it did.
12: The first preseason game, 23 times.
3: That was bananas.
12: And I'm like, man, he ought to put an advertisement on his shirt just to get some money and just to get a kickback or something.
3: Right. But,
12: so we shall see. Again. Hey, by the way.
3: Yeah.
12: Let's hold up our
4: towels. Oh, my gosh. This is so fun.
12: Charlotte from the Ravens Roost gave us the towels are given to the fans. Double zero.
4: It's a jersey-shaped towel.
3: I like double it. Zero.
4: I love it.
3: Yeah.
4: It's
3: like
4: fantastic.
3: It. That's right. And we got the mariachi band playing out here. They had Los Orioles jersey.
12: Getting ready for Brazil.
3: Is that what we're doing? All right. Yeah, Brazil and the Cowboys.
12: I don't know. I'm just taking a shot.
3: I'm thinking Mexico there, but who knows?
12: Hey, coming up later, we've got Jameson Hensley, Ryan Mink with their Ravens roundtable. But right now, after the break, Val will talk with tight end Durham Smythe. It's a white noise Sunday morning at M&T Bank Stadium. A little bit later, the Orioles will be playing the Brewers right across the street. Stay with us.
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22: 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Here are your hosts, Kirk McEwen, Valerie Preactor, and Keith Mills.
12: Yeah, we are back again at Gate A, the North Plaza. It's already rocking out here. The rain has stopped. It's still overcast. Could be spotty showers throughout the day. Kickoff 105. And Ravens, as Kirk said earlier, would like you in your seats by 12:30. A lot going on today. And Val, they will see, the home crowd will see, a variety of new players today. Trey Hendrickson, Jalen Hawkins, and veteran tight end Durham Smythe.
4: Yeah, you didn't know he was veteran, did you? I mean, he's been in the league almost as long I believe this is his ninth season in the NFL. So he's drafted by the Dolphins, played there seven seasons, moved on to the Bears last year, played under Declan Doyle's offense. So I, of course, had to ask him about that. But the Ravens picked him up in March, a one-year deal, $3 million. And last week, I mean, you saw, we talked about it earlier, just a lot of blocking done by the tight ends, not too much action for him offensively, but I just had to say, look, he's obviously worked with Declan Doyle. Here's this new offensive system. How fun was that to display that to the fans last week?
11: I mean, a lot of fun. I think we're just getting started with what, you know, we can do and what we're capable of on offense. When you have guys that are as explosive as we have at really every position, it makes it a lot of fun for the guys that are

0: right now?
1: Oh, man. I'd say, I mean, it kind of goes without saying. You know, everyone talks about, like you said, him being, you know, smart, a computer, et cetera. But
0: yeah,
1: he's just so personable. And I think him being, you know, freshly 30 years old, you know, a lot of guys in the locker room can kind of sympathize with just him on a day-to-day basis on, you know, I don't know. There's something about being close in age to the players where you can connect to them in a way where it's like, okay, like, obviously I'm the coach, I'm going to teach you, you know, what you need to know, but like, it's a give and take type of thing. So he's great with that. And yeah, he's like you mentioned, he's pretty smart too.
0: Durham Smythe, tight end for the Baltimore Ravens. You've also played a special role on special teams. What does the workload look like for you, kind of mixing between offense and special teams?
1: Yeah, I mean, it's something I've done my entire career, honestly, dating back to college. There have been years in this league where I've played, you know, 80% of the snaps on offense, but I'm still playing on special teams. It's just something that, you know, I've done throughout my career. And, you know, it's an important phase of the game. A lot of people, you know, whether it be fans or, you know, even players that I've been around over the years, kind of glaze over that aspect of the game, that phase of the game, and it's really important. It wins a lot of games in this league, so I'll continue to do as much as I can on that. And you know, the workload is the workload. Whatever it takes, you know, win games is what we're going to do.
0: What's one of the keys to longevity in the NFL for you?
1: I say this all the time, but I think it's really being able to adapt. In this league, every year, specifically offensively, it changes. So there have been years where, you know, personnel-based, we've been really good at running the ball, whether it be in Miami or in Chicago. You got to learn how to block. You got to learn how to block outside zone if you want to stick around in this league. And then there are years where, you know, maybe you have an elite quarterback and you got to throw the ball. So you got to be able to run a route and win. So I think it's every year kind of going back to the drawing board, figuring out where your role is within the specific offense, and then just being the best at that you can be, because it's kind of an adapt or die league.
0: That's tight end Durham Smythe. I was able to chat with him in the locker room this week. And obviously him and Mark Andrews, your top two tight ends right now for this Ravens offense. But do not sleep on those rookies. Matthew Hibner showed a lot during that preseason. And
2: Matt Hibner played a lot last week. Blocked, mm-hmm.
0: Blocked the heck out of this guy. Telling you.
2: Caught a pass.
0: And also Josh Cuevas. So, yeah, don't forget about your tight ends, of course, who are going to be filling the gaps for a no wide receiver one in Zay Flowers and no Jacoby Lane in the rookie wide receiver.
3: Yeah, it could be an opportunity for not just the receivers that we've been talking about, but the tight ends, too. We're still learning how Declan Doyle is doing things, and we know that he was tight end heavy in Chicago. So we're going to be seeing a lot of Hibner, Cuevas, and, of course, Mark Andrews. Smythe, more of a blocking back, blocking tight end in the mold of Charlie Kohler. But Declan Doyle
2: he's kind of taken over the Pat Ricard role. He was in motion a lot last week in the backfield. But social media, of course, is always prevalent and relevant.
0: This is a fun one, guys. So obviously we talked before, you know, this is the home opener at M&T Bank Stadium. All the new renovations on display for fans that maybe weren't here during the preseason.
3: Yes.
0: And they're also unveiling the new Uprising, which is their pregame sort of ceremony, if you will, with Poe, which we're going to see a massive jump, like zip line situation. We're going to find out. We don't even know.
3: Other mascots have done this before.
2: Yeah. From the light tower.
0: Yes.
3: Yeah.
0: So it's, I mean, credit to Poe, because I would love to do that, but I don't know about every week. So we'll see what that entails.
2: I'll pass on that one.
3: And the person that is in that getup has been wanting to do this for years.
0: Yeah, I'm sure.
3: And they finally signed off on it. It's like when I got tasered, I thought, corporate's going to say, no way. And they're like, oh, sure, what time?
2: Hey, they don't care. It's not them.
3: That was crazy.
2: Yeah, take one for the team, Kurt.
3: Yeah,
0: so
3: I did.
0: Here's what came across my Instagram yesterday, and I don't know if either of you saw it. Welcome to Ball So Hard University. It was Mr. Terrell Suggs. As class is in session with Dean Professor Sizzle. Okay,
3: yes.
0: And this just took me right back to the good old days of Ravens defensive football and explaining how things go at M&T Bank Stadium when you're in your seats. You know, you be loud on offense, of course, third down, move the chains, all the things, but also stand up on defense. Make this a real home field advantage. So basically telling everybody and all the fans the rules of how things operate here at the stadium, and also, you know, previewing that uprising 30 minutes before kickoff.
2: From a guy who rarely played by the rules.
3: That's right.
2: I mean, during the game he did, but T-Sizzle had his own agenda.
0: We've got superstitions. You rub Johnny Yu's toe out here right in front of us. I'm looking right at him. The O at the
2: Johnny
0: anthem. Set the tone early. I'm seeing it right here. Look, we're pointing it out. And his expertise on the defense, just rock the bank. Every down, every snap, every series, create that home field advantage.
2: Outstanding.
0: So fun. So if you haven't seen

0: that video.
1: I did. I saw
0: it. Go on Instagram on Raven.
1: What about the look?
0: Fantastic.
1: The white shirt and tie.
2: Hey, man, it's white noise.
0: And you know what? He was fantastic. I want him to be my professor.
1: Oh, can you imagine T-Sizzle?
2: Yeah, I could.
1: Oh, jeez. Never dull around him.
0: Professor Sizzle.
1: All right, coming up, we got Kirk's Keys, a visit from NASA astronaut and Baltimore native Reed Wiseman. But up next, Rod Woodson, a rare Orioles-Ravens doubleheader today. So we got a lot going on out here, man. Season opener, home opener, I should say, for the Ravens. Stay with us.
3: More Ravens Game Day, brought to you by GEHA, is coming up next.
4: Hey, everyone. I am a Raven.
5: Me, too.
4: And no, we don't mean the football players. We're actual Ravens, like birds.
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3: 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Now, here's Rod Woodson.
0: Hello. Good morning.
2: Hello.
0: There we are. Happy Game Day.
14: He's a member of the Ravens broadcast team and arguably the greatest defensive back of all time. Number 26, Rod Woodson, joins us now. Hey, Rod, you know, the season opener is one thing. You're starting off, you know, in a different town, Indianapolis. You go in, you're sort of like mercenaries on the road. But the home opener, you sleep in your own bed. You ride to the stadium. The fans are all geeking. You run out to, you know, flames and stuff. What's that like for some of these players that have never experienced that sort of grandeur?
15: Well, it's the rookies. Those are the players that could get affected a little bit. But at the end of the day, it's the same football field. It's the same size field that they were playing in college. It doesn't change outside of the atmosphere. And to get to play at home, you would think you should play better anytime you're in your own environment, right? But you hopefully the nerves have not get the better part of you as you get out there and play. At the end of the day, it's their second game. They know what it feels like. They understand how it is under the lights. And they want to play their best in front of their own crowd. So they just got to go out there. The rain is holed off. Let the jitters go away and go have some fun.
0: Rod, was there a moment in last week's game where you thought, oh, this offense looks different or this defense looks different?
15: The offense, I thought the first play. I mean, it was very rare that, I mean, he comes out with a boot in the first play. But I think the difference for me with the offense is that Lamar threw, I think he had three bad passes out of the whole game. And he was just on point. His feet was underneath him. He has different, you know, release points with the ball, be it a sidearm or over the top, regular passing. But with that being said, I just thought he played his complete football game. He didn't seem like the moment was too big for him. You know, I thought Declan Doyle, if you ever talk to him, Declan Doyle, he's a lot older in his soul than he is as a person. He is. He just he sounds like he's been an offensive coordinator for 15 years in the National Football League, but he had not. That was his first game he ever called. I mean, first regular season game he ever called as an offensive coordinator. So, to me, I really enjoyed that. Defensively, what I loved is that they were just flying to the ball, and they weren't in single high defense. That's like that was like my biggest thing. Like, and I'm getting kind of critical, but the. In the previous years, they love single-high defense, and Jesse plays more cover four defense, which allows you to do a lot of more different things and bring your deep safeties down into the core if you want to and whatnot. So I truly enjoyed watching that unfold in that first game.
14: Talking to Rod Woodson, it's Kirk, Keith, Val, Ravens game day here at Gate A inside the stadium. Chris Olave for the Saints last week, 10 receptions on 13 targets for 182 yards. That led the NFL. He also wears this Guardian cap, the big rubbery, spongy helmet. Hey, I want to know, Rod, how you would slow down Olave, and would you wear the Guardian cap in your day? I mean, I know it's supposed to – it's just so odd-looking.
0: It's supposed to minimize CTE.
14: Yeah, it's supposed to help you. Yeah, whatever works, but I couldn't see Rod Woodson with that big old – that big helmet on, the big hat.
15: No,
14: so I'm just wondering.
15: I don't think I could put that on, because you know they always say, look, when you look good, you play good. Yeah, I don't know if that
14: you play
15: helmet
14: good.
15: Looks,
14: they pay
15: I don't,
14: good.
15: That's right. I don't know if the helmet looks the best, but it's supposed to help protect the players, and that's what I care about the most. I mean, Aguave he's very shifty. And I think we have the skill set in the secondary. You got Humphrey. You got Nate Wiggins, I think, who is going to be I think he's starting to really believe in what he can do week in and week out. I like to see him start matching some of the best receivers, even though I think, you know, Marlon is playing at a very high level again this year. But I really believe they match up well with the New Orleans Saints skilled players. I'm comfortable with that. I like what they see. Now, how I would play it against him? Oh, I'm going to press him. I'm going to press bail. I would have had fun with it. But I like our chances, what Aguave and how he's looked over the last several 2 years, and what Nate is doing, what Marlon is doing. I like the chances and what our guys can do against those guys.
1: Yeah, we're talking with Rod Woodson. Rod, a ton of chunk plays last week for the Ravens. 3 of 50 or more, 7 of over 25. What do those plays do to the defense? How deflating are they?
15: Oh, they're very deflating. You know, because now you're getting through all three levels. So you're getting past the D linemen, you're getting past the linebackers to the second level, and you're getting into the third level and making some plays. And that's what you're trying to accomplish. And I think Declan Doyle has put these guys in really good positions, because they're going to show a similar formation what they had in the previous, like after the first series, but it's going to be a different play. And if Lamar comes out and throws the way he threw in week one here, I mean, it's going to be a long season for all these LFL defense coordinators in the National Football League. And we all know Lamar plays a lot better against the NFC. I mean, I think it's 25-3 or something like that as a starter.
14: 25-3, man.
15: It's just crazy, because you look at him and you say, oh, okay, he's not that fast and he's not this. And then you get out there against him, you go like, oh, wait, he's a little bit faster than I thought he was. Oh, he's a little bit quicker than he thought he was. And he has a stronger arm than I thought he had.
0: Rod, we are obviously not going to see Nnamdi Matabike return in week two. Maybe that potential comes next week or even the week after in week four. But when he ultimately does come back, what does that change on the defensive line? Or maybe the roles of, I guess, Travis Jones or John Jenkins or Broderick Washington. Does that change anything for them?
15: No, I don't think it changes anything for them. They're still going to have a rotation, as most coaches do in the National Football League, for every position outside of the DBs and the Mike linebacker. So different guys will go in and out. But I think what he gives, if he plays at the level that he played in the previous years, you're going to have to double-team him. And if you double-team him, that means Trey and the outside edge rushers, they get single blockers. They have to beat those single blockers. And I think that's going to be the key. And hopefully, I hope he does, because he's a great human being. He's too young not to be able to play football in the National Football League. And hopefully his neck is definitely healed.
14: He's got a bust in Canton and a gold jacket balled up in the trunk of his car, because that's how he travels. Rod Woodson, the Hall of Famer. Hey, have a great call today with Kyle Yeomans. Rod, we'll be listening.
15: Appreciate it, guys.
0: Thanks, Rod.
1: I'm sure he does have. Yeah, I'm sure that's where yours would be.
14: Oh, my goodness. I'd be wearing it right now. Yeah, if I had one, I'd be at the Walmart with that thing on.
1: Somebody will give you one next week. Hey, when we come back a little bit later, Kirk's Keys are five players, and NASA astronaut Reed Wiseman will join us here on set. But up next, it's Brandon Powell to Maryland Lottery. Ravens and Saints. The home opener is coming up later. Stay with us.
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16: On the northbound side of 95, there was an accident north of 195. They've been able to move that out of the roadway, so it's pretty good. The BW Parkway, very heavy, going northbound through Greenbelt to 197 as well. On the eastbound 32, it looks like we've got a crash just as you're coming off the BW Parkway. It is jammed in there. On the northbound side of 895, going to the Harbor Tunnel Thruway, heavy. Southbound side, it's pretty heavy. South, going out of the Fort McHenry Tunnel, while Russell Street is going to be congested heading toward the stadium. The outer loop is going to be heavy to join northbound 95. Again, game day traffic. The JFX, I don't see any crashes. Both northbound and southbound in pretty good shape. Southbound 95, traffic is going to start to slow after Riverside Parkway off and on past 24, and that is supposed to be volume. I'm Allie Oakley with traffic.
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0: It's game day here at M&T Bank Stadium. Okay. The Ravens taking on the Saints for the first home game of the regular season. Kickoff 1 p.m. Chance of showers under mostly cloudy skies with temperatures at 79 degrees. We'll warm up to the low 80s by fourth quarter and bring in a chance of thunderstorms as we close out the game. I'm meteorologist Delencia Jenkins with your game day forecast.
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14: Yes, it is opening day. 2026, Ravens fans are going to get in here in about, 5 minutes or so. The gates open at 11 o'clock at 10:52. Joining us now, B. Pope, the Maryland Lottery, Brandon Powell.
21: Yes, sir.
14: We used to do the lottery together down at the station, and then they went with a different system, but...
21: Yeah.
14: So what could we be looking for out of the Maryland Lottery right now?
21: Okay, so tonight is a very important deadline because we are going to be selecting for some very cool, important winners. This is our Ravens Second Chance promotion. Tonight, we're going to be selecting 3 winners for an away trip with the team to Charlotte, North Carolina.
0: Woo!
21: In addition to that, we're going to be selecting 2 $10,000 cash winners, and one of those winners will be a finalist for season tickets for 20 years. Very cool, exciting stuff. So we
14: 20 years.
21: 20 years, yes, sir, absolutely. We also have some other cool winners as well as the 2027 upper level season tickets plus $500 Ravens Bucks.
22: Hold. Test, 1, 2.
21: So we want everyone to get to their local retailers because, again, tonight at midnight is the deadline. You want to buy your Ravens scratch-off tickets. Obviously, we want you to get that instant $200,000 or $20,000. However, if you don't, there is the second chance promotion in which you can read more on that at mdlottery.com/promotions.
0: Beepo, how do you like to do your scratch-offs? Because we have 2 different, very different styles here.
14: Look, so, she doesn't even...
21: So when I go out of state and play... Me, I personally like to scratch the entire ticket.
14: Me too.
21: Yeah, I guess I'm a purist that way.
0: Because I only scratch the icon.
14: What
0: and
14: is
0: as
14: that?
0: Soon as I know when it's not the right icon, I move on.
21: Yeah.
0: You know?
21: I think it's just
0: I don't even need to see
21: motion.
0: The number. I don't even need to see the number.
14: I like to look, and even if I'm not, if I'm a non-winner the
21: right.
14: first time, I look at it 5 or 6 more times to make
0: just
14: sure
0: to make
14: I may
0: sure.
14: not
21: right, yeah.
14: miss something.
0: But you're right, second chance.
21: Second chance. Particularly on our crossword scratch-offs, I like to, you know, scratch the whole thing. That's the whole fun
0: okay.
21: of it.
0: Okay.
21: But yes, definitely the second chance Ravens. Again, get to your local retailers. The deadline is tonight at midnight. Now, if the Ravens scratch-off isn't enough, and that second chance promotion isn't enough, we also do have a newly released Price is Right ticket. That's a $5 ticket, top prize of $50,000. More information on that second chance promotion at mdlottery.com/promotions.
14: How much homework do you have to do when you know you're going to come up and do a little media? Do you have to study? You have to do a little research?
21: Yeah, I spent about, I won't say research because I pretty much know it.
14: Yes.
21: You know, we read the website all the time. But I sit in the van for a little bit and I, you know, just go over the important notes I want to go over.
14: Because it was smooth. You wouldn't know that you don't do this with us every week.
21: Oh, man, thank you.
14: Yeah,
21: thank
14: yeah.
21: you. I try. I think I've been hanging around you for a little bit.
14: Yeah. Appreciate it, man. Tell Doug Lloyd to watch out. He might have been while
23: Doug's gone. You know what? If they win, if the Ravens win today, you're back. To heck
21: oh,
23: with
21: Doug. Man, yes. Right? Thank you. All right, we can look
23: at Kate Casabulla, our connection with the Ravens, who's...
14: Clear out your Sundays,
23: part,
14: Mondays,
23: part of the
14: and Thursdays.
23: Family for us agrees yeah. with that, right? Right, Kate?
21: All right, it's on record, and I'll make sure I let Doug know. Hey, look, the Ravens won today. And it's clearly because I was on the panel
0: Watch
21: with him
0: out.
21: Today.
23: Okay, you're Declan Doyle. What's the first play you're running from scrimmage today?
21: Oi,
14: going deep.
23: I know I threw you a big time curve.
21: That
23: right
21: was. I imagine you know we've always been the pound the football team, so I imagine
23: give go it to
21: with
23: Derrick
21: big,
23: Henry.
21: Big Henry, yeah.
14: I like that. I say mix it up and go deep. And then,
0: I agree. Yeah. I'm with you.
14: Right. Brandon, we appreciate you stopping in and doing what you do.
21: Thanks for having me, man. Always a pleasure.
14: Maryland Lottery. MDLottery.com, everybody.
0: Ravens purple Absolutely. Shirt, ready to go.
14: That's oh, right.
0: Yeah. Home opener, M&T Bank Stadium. Gates are sort of open, but they will open in just a few minutes officially.
14: Real fan Dan's walking around
0: yes,
14: down here,
0: there
14: too.
0: There he is. Give
14: Real
0: him a kiss,
14: Dan. There he is right here. What's up, RFD? Good to see you, brother.
0: Probably a big part of the.
23: He's wearing Eddie Murray's number. I see 33, Eddie Murray.
14: And I see his new teeth every day on TV.
0: They're
14: in the
0: fantastic,
14: afternoon.
0: By the way. Congratulations. So good.
23: So, Brandon, thank you, sir. Appreciate it. Have a great rest of the day.
14: Thanks, and, Brandon.
0: Thanks, Repo.
23: Appreciate you being with us. A lot of other things going on around the stadium today, man. I mean, Shannon Brigance is going to be the honorary captain.
14: Yes.
0: Oh,
23: Navy
0: goodness.
23: Glee Club's going to sing the anthem. There's going to be three Navy helicopters flying over. You mentioned T-Sizzle. Ryan Jensen is going to be the Ravens legend.
0: Hey,
14: how about that?
0: Can I break some news for you?
23: Go right ahead.
0: Do you know who the halftime show is?
23: Halftime show is Grand Funk Railroad.
0: Are you so excited?
23: I'm very excited.
14: We're
23: I would like
14: American
23: it more
14: band.
23: if the original three would be together, Mark Farner, Donnie Brewer, and Mel. I don't know what Mel's last name is, but
14: I don't
23: those
14: either,
23: three. I mean, hey, when I retire.
14: Everywhere. Celebrities everywhere today.
0: Keith might be down on the field for that.
23: I might be playing bass for
0: right.
23: them today.
0: He's going to be on stage.
14: Keith, right there. There's celebrities everywhere.
0: That's a celeb.
23: Oh, no.
0: There she is.
23: No question about that.
14: Yeah.
23: Grand Funk, when I retired.
0: That's where you'll be.
23: I don't know if you set it up or Justin Slagle or
14: somebody set it up. It was
23: Rick
14: not
23: Strauss,
14: me.
23: Rick Strauss, I think.
14: Yeah.
23: Mark Farner called in.
0: No way.
14: Because they knew he's a huge Grand Funk fan.
23: All my buddies listened to the show in the morning. You know, Mike Leone texts me and goes, dude, you're talking to Mark
14: That's pretty excellent.
0: Oh, my gosh.
14: Yeah. Wait till I retire.
0: Stuff.
14: You two better call in when I retire. In Pano.
0: That's all good. No. So we're getting ready for kickoff, 1 o'clock here at M&T Bank Stadium right here on 98 Rock. Later, we're going to talk with Kyle Yeomans up next. It's going to be Paul Charchian, our fantasy guru, coming up next. I can't wait to tell him about my fantasy league, the two that I'm in, if you can believe it or not.
14: I'm in second place after smoking my guy last week.
0: Woo!
14: So, hey, we're coming back with more live from Gate A. It's Ravens Game Day on 98 Rock.
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14: And we're going to talk fantasy football with Kirk McEwen right now because I'm in second place after Jumbo Lump Jam. My team, I think we're going to do good things, although I got a D from Yahoo on my draft. Suck it, Yahoo. I just went ahead and smoked the guy. So how about you,
23: Ballard? Is that Mr. or Mrs. Yahoo?
14: That's all of the entire Yahoo family. Yeah, they gave me the D-plus for my draft.
23: Are you in a fantasy?
0: I'm in two fantasy leagues this year, Keith. I'm into it.
23: Yeah. Give me some of your players.
0: Okay, so on my ESPN one, I've got Matthew Stafford as my quarterback. Okay. Bijan Robinson as my running back. By the way, this is the draft that auto-drafted for me for 8 rounds because I forgot what time it was.
14: Then you can't claim that.
0: Hey,
23: it picked really well.
0: Everybody's been so impressed. Team. So I did win week one by 1.5, by the way, 115 to 114. Anyway, I have 35 points already after the Thursday night game because of Sam Laporta, so thank you very much.
14: I had Amon-Ra St. Brown, 38 points.
0: Heck yeah.
14: Wow.
0: Heck yeah.
23: I had Raymond Berry and Roman Gabriel on my team.
14: You got negative 40 points.
0: So I need to figure out if I need to stick. I had to move A.J. Brown to the IR, so I did elevate Rashee Rice instead.
14: Good luck with that.
0: I know. We shall see. I do not have a good win percentage here because Thursday night, I had no players playing on Thursday night in my other league, and I'm already down 20 points.
14: Let's see if the guy I'm going against today, Jay Vick's fascinating team, will keep Zay Flowers in his lineup, in which case I'm looking pretty good. I love it when guys don't check their lineup and they'll leave a guy in who's either ineligible or...
0: That's the worst.
14: Yeah, when they're not playing for some reason. Yeah,
0: And I love how it says here that you have they have a 5% chance of starting or a 90% chance of starting, because then I can tell you, hey, if he's not going to start, then I'm not going to put him in there.
14: Right.
0: I'm going to put somebody else because they have more time to get points.
14: Let's bring him in. He is the lead man at Fantasy Football World Podcast, Paul Charchian. If it's Sunday, you got to go to Paul, our fantasy guru. Paul, thanks for joining us. And Puka Nacua, I mean, if somebody's got him in their fantasy league, what are you doing? He's trending towards a game time decision. I don't know if I want to wait for that. I'm going to start somebody else. How about you?
2: Now, this is a tough one because obviously Puka's awesome, Kirk, and you don't want to miss an opportunity to get him in if you can. So here's specifically what I would do if you've got Puka Nacua. First, move him to your flex position now so that if Monday night comes and he's not in, you can put in a tight end, a running back, or a wide receiver into that spot. And then now it's like, okay, well, who would you put in on Monday night? So we only got two teams. We got the Rams and the Giants on Monday night. So the next man up behind Puka Nacua is Jordan Whittington. But he's doubtful with a quad injury. So we got to go even further down the depth chart. If you want a Ram, you're going to have to go with Xavier Smith or Kanata Mumfeld, which sounds like a
14: disease.
2: Who
14: would feel comfortable doing that?
2: No, I mean, although if you win your game with Kanata Mumfeld, that's, you know, you'd be like,
23: can't say, Paul, he was on our radar.
2: Exactly. I think the better angle of who's available in 90% of leagues, Giants rookie receiver Malachi Fields. First, I love that his name sounds like a dance, Malachi Fields. Second,
14: is it Malachi? Because I was calling guys...
2: Malachi Fields. Malachi. I don't know.
14: I'm telling you, that's Malachi.
23: Hey,
0: we gotta look into it.
23: I don't think Malachi or Malachi's listening, so let's move on, Paul.
0: Okay, I got a question. The sun has finally come out here in Baltimore. We thought we might have a little bit of a rain.
23: Give the right fielder some sunglasses for the Orioles because he didn't have them on costing the game yesterday.
0: Terrible. First weather game of the year potentially for some other teams. Vikings at Chicago, rain expected throughout. I was also looking at Tennessee. I think the Chiefs are there. Could be one of the hottest games for the Titans ever with 105 degrees.
14: Bring it.
0: Yeah, what are we expecting there, Paul?
2: Yeah, 105 on-field degrees in Nashville. That is, that's enough that you put a little bit of pause. You know, like, wow, that's, you know, if you needed another reason not to start any Titans, there you go. It's going to be 105. And that is a team where I don't know that you start any Titans, and maybe not for a while, the way they're going right now. If you're feeling very bold, you could drop, if assuming Tony Pollard doesn't do anything again, you could drop him outright after this game and just let him be somebody else's problem that's like fretting about starting Tony Pollard every week. We'll see how that goes. The other weather game, Vikings at Chicago. We're getting rain expected throughout the entire game. Continuous rain. They've got the tarp on the field now. They'll remove that before kickoff. There's some wind, but not a lot of wind. They're saying, you know, up to 20 miles an hour, but more in like the 10 range. I'm not changing anything. What I have found over the years is we tend to overestimate the effect of most weather issues. And for the most part, I'm starting the Vikings and Bears that I would start otherwise. I'm not going to go into a panic quite yet.
14: It is Ravens game day. Keith Mills, Valerie Preactor. I'm Kirk McEwen. And we're on with Paul Charchi and our fantasy guru from Fantasy Football World Podcast. Check it out wherever you get your podcast. Before we move on to the Ravens-Saints game, what did you find in watching Patrick Mahomes? I mean, homeboy, you would never know that he got hurt. He was amazing to me.
2: Yeah, Kirk, it felt like he went out there with the intention to prove that he can still scramble and have the mobility. He clearly lost a step to my eyes, but nevertheless, the fact that he was willing to run like he did, you know, he almost had two rushing touchdowns. One got called back on penalty. And that would have been, you know, that part of it was great. But here's the part that worried me, Kirk, the passing. And granted, they didn't really need to pass because Kenneth Walker just ran through Denver the entire game. But Mahomes did not complete a pass farther than 6 yards downfield.
14: Oh.
2: And he didn't have to pass much. And the passes he threw downfield were way off target. I don't know. I mean, he's Patrick Mahomes. Doubt him at your own risk. But to me, I think we're letting the running cloud our judgment a little bit about the passing, which just didn't look all that sharp, honestly.
14: Good point.
23: Hey, Paul, switching gears to the Ravens. Derrick Henry, I know you had a little bit of, maybe not you, but some apprehension going into the season about too much tread on the tire. Well, last week there was not, right?
14: Oh. Those were snow tires.
23: Woo.
2: He looked amazing. You know, Saints are the next team up. You're going to start Derrick Henry every single week, including this one. How was 170 rushing yards and 3 touchdowns for the running backs combined? Yeah, he looked fantastic, and hopefully that's going to continue here. Tougher matchup, but nevertheless, he's an obvious starter, an unobvious starter from your roster. Rashad Bateman, I think if not now, when? You know, Zay Flowers and Jacoby Lane out, Bateman's going to see a lot of extra passes his way. Last week, with Flowers leaving early, Bateman saw 23 more snaps than any other Ravens receiver. And last week, the Saints gave up the fourth most receptions to wide receivers, 14 of them. Granted, some of it in overtime, but still, 14 wide. If there's going to be something close to 14 receptions by wide receivers in this game, Bateman's got to get some of them. And so I think he's the sneaky play for anybody that's looking for some help at wide receiver.
14: And we've been, go ahead.
0: Yeah, well, I was just going to ask, apparently you have a favorite, Charge. I thought it was me, but apparently it's Juwan Johnson. Explain why.
2: Well, it's 1A and 1B. They're very close. I've been touting the Saints' backup tight end. He's starting tight end now. Juwan Johnson for 2 years. Last year, he only scored 3 touchdowns, but he was third among tight ends in receiving yards. And then this year, he has looked very good. Last week, pretty quiet until the fourth quarter. Then he exploded, touchdown, 87 yards. But your team is a tricky matchup. And I've got Juwan Johnson on a lot of rosters. Your team has allowed the fewest fantasy points last year. No tight end topped 60 yards all season. Fewest touchdowns last year allowed to tight ends. And you just put Tyler Warren on a horrible game in week one. So as much as I love Juwan Johnson, this is a brutal matchup against your defense.
0: Ooh.
14: Paul, we're going to have to leave it there. We'll talk again next week when the Ravens play the Cowboys in Rio. Enjoy the game. Great job with Fantasy Football World Podcast. thanks for your insight.
0: Thanks, Paul.
2: Yeah, we'll talk to you then. And by the way, get ready for a whole week of stories about the turf down there because it is not good.
23: Oh, geez.
2: And that will be,
23: oh, no.
2: That'll be an ongoing point. Story leading up to that game in Rio. Bye, guys.
23: I would love. Thanks, Paul. I would love to know how much the league is making on playing in Brazil because none of the players
14: are
23: and coaches.
0: Brazil specifically or any international game?
23: Jalen Hurts got hurt 2 years ago.
14: On a foreign field?
23: First game of the year.
14: Well, I remember when Brian Billick wouldn't play in Philadelphia.
23: Well, that was in Philly. That was
14: but I'm
23: pre-season.
14: Saying that's American. I know.
23: And that was the old turf at Vet Stadium. And I know we talked about this last week. But Tony Siragusa's brother had something to do with that. He was the head of the union in Pennsylvania. And
14: we didn't talk about this.
23: Goose knew there was an issue with the field and basically told the brother to
14: mess it up more.
23: So if you remember, when the broadcast opened, Goose and they're trying to think who were the player rep for the union player rep for the Eagles. The two coaches, Andy Reid and Brian Billick, were down on the turf looking at the cutouts at the baseball infield.
14: Yes.
23: And decided not to play because the turf was in too bad a shape. That said, though, around here, we're calling it white noise. The home field today, a major part of the emphasis from Jesse Minter and his team. Lamar Jackson agrees, said the home fans deserve more than what they got last year.
7: Just the whole year, we didn't have a good year at all, you know, but a bounce back year. And I know the fans going to be excited to see us as well. So I have no doubt in my mind about that either. You know, Flock Nation always here for us, and we got their back this year as well.
23: Again, 3-6 last year at home. Yeah. And I remember the day where opposing teams would come in and it would be over.
14: Well,
23: it would be a dominating home field advantage.
14: I remember when everybody was selling their tickets to Steelers fans, and it was almost like Heinz Field South. It's not like that anymore. They have to do better. 3-6 is not good enough, and they know that. And I love that Jesse Minter has made that a point of contention. Win your games at home. These fans don't want to drive home in a bad mood, and you got to win your home games, man. That's what that home field is. You get 3 points. You get 3 points every game anyway with the odds makers. There's Real Fan Dan right out front making our job harder.
23: One of Pasadena's finest.
14: Yes.
23: When I spent a little bit of time in Pasadena. I know Val has too. She goes down to Twain's and Rumorio and Rumorio all the time, right, Val?
14: She was at Irv's for his 103rd. I saw her down there.
23: They had a Ravens function at Twain's for Friday night.
14: That's
0: I
14: great,
0: like
14: man.
0: I do like to travel.
14: Twain's Tavern.
23: Celebrating the home opener. Speaking of home openers, my good buddy Mark Stump, one of the great baseball players in the history of Anne Arundel County in the Baltimore area, celebrating his 31st home opener today with his daughter, Kristen.
0: Wow.
14: What's up, Stump?
23: And, man, one of Brooklyn Park's finest.
0: Loyal. Hey,
23: man,
14: they don't do it like that anymore. Him and Scotty Rowe.
23: Scotty Rowe, the Rowe brothers. Bart went to Navy, played soccer down at Navy. His brother Scotty went to Maryland, played baseball in Maryland. I coach Scotty.
14: Man, nobody's got a better encyclopedia up in that head than you.
0: So true.
14: I love hearing it. You throw a name out there, and they'll tell you, Cardinal Gibbons, 1979.
23: Cardinal Gibbons.
14: Hell of a second baseman.
23: Speaking of Cardinal Gibbons. how much time we got, Val?
0: Yeah,
14: we got enough time,
23: Val, give us some Pikesville history. Yeah. Come on.
0: Oh, man. Well, our football, I think our team went defeated throughout
14: Went defeated.
0: Yeah.
14: Undefeated.
0: We still had the girls. H
14: they got
0: field
14: defeated.
0: Goals, you know what I mean?
23: Well, your girls' basketball program is a state power.
0: Very
23: Michael
0: good.
23: Dukes,
0: hey.
23: Michael Dukes, who played at Towson, went to Southern High School.
0: Softball team won regionals back-to-back, baby, when I was there.
14: So
0: okay?
14: they
0: banners
14: still got
0: up.
14: The H uprights, not the one bar, and then, you know, they got the
0: H,
14: two.
0: I'm telling you, we're living in 1975.
14: That's great.
23: Here.
0: My mother was there. It's all good.
14: Let's rip them down and carry it up Reisterstown Road.
0: It might be better now. We'll have to see. It was a nice-looking field, but we did a nice powder puff on there, okay?
14: Puff.
23: And, of course, this is one of Old Mill High School's finest right here, Kurt McKeown.
14: Hey, man, number 27 in your program.
23: There
14: and
23: you go.
14: Last
23: Ray
14: on the
23: Rice.
14: Bench.
23: Ray Rice.
14: I was Ray Rice before Ray Rice. I was Howard Stevens.
23: Howard Stevens.
14: Oh, Howard Stevens,
23: right there.
14: You know what I mean?
23: Former punt returner.
14: He came to our school. He wore number 27.
23: Howard Stevens was classic.
14: I said, that's my guy, Howard
0: Stevens. Let me tell you one more thing. Obviously, we're getting ready for the home opener. 1 o'clock first kickoff here. But I don't know if you guys know. We talked about Grand Funk Railroad at halftime down on the field. Our pregame performance over here at the Talon. We're going to rival this sound right now. Jay Sean, if
23: Jay
0: you're
23: Sean.
0: Unfamiliar, he sings the song Down. Baby, are you down, down, down, down, down?
23: Yeah.
0: You probably
23: right?
0: know it. If you heard it, you would maybe
23: I'm sure
0: know
23: I've heard it.
14: Down, down, down, down, down.
0: There it is.
14: Is that
0: that's the one.
14: Wow, I pulled that one
0: so
14: out.
0: So he'll be starting at 11:30, so we're just 15 minutes away from that performance over at the Talon.
23: Outstanding, Val. When we come back, Kyle Yeoman will join us a little bit later, and Kirk's Keys and five players. But up next, a game ball for an unlikely Raven. Stick around. We're coming back.
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9: On the northbound side of the BW Parkway, traffic is very heavy from the Washington Capitol Beltway, almost to 197 between 198 and 32 for the delays. And then you're going to start to slow near Waterview Avenue to transition onto Russell Street. All of this is volume. Fort McHenry Tunnel, very heavy there. It's going to stay that way the rest of the ride toward 395 as everybody heads into the stadium. You've also got heavy traffic on the northbound side of 895 at the Harbor Tunnel Thruway. That's volume. The crash on the northbound side of 95 north of 195 and the Baltimore Beltway cleared. The outer loop is going to be very heavy at 95, and that's strictly volume to continue off the outer loop of the Beltway to go northbound on 95. Southbound 95, you've got delays in pockets south of Riverside Parkway to pass 24, and then you're going to be fine to the Baltimore Beltway. I'm Allie Oakley with traffic.
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11: 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The Ravens taking on the Saints for the first home game of the regular season. Kickoff 1 p.m. Chance of showers under mostly cloudy skies with temperatures at 79 degrees. We'll warm up to the low 80s by fourth quarter and bring in a chance of thunderstorms as we close out the game. I'm meteorologist Delencia Jenkins with your game day forecast.
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3: Ravens Game Day, brought to you by GEHA. Now, it's time to know your foe.
14: All right, I want to say hi to Rick Strauss in Florida. He's a good man.
23: We're back with Kirk and Val. Man, it's gotten a little loud around the Gate 8 plot north.
20: Calm down!
23: As we welcome you back, let's go back to last Sunday, the Ravens winning locker room. Jesse Minter with one of the seven game balls he gave out after the win over the Colts.
1: I don't know how many yards this guy had today, a bunch, but he moved him to third all time in rushing touchdown. Derrick Henry.
4: Hey, look, enjoy this one. It's the first one, man. I told y'all, every time we step on that field, we got to go out there and dominate. Anybody we play, we got to get dealt with. Andy was first, bro. Much love.
23: Oh, yeah.
5: How about that, man?
23: Derrick Henry, Lamar, Marlon Humphrey among the players receiving game balls from Jesse Minter. And obviously, Chase Young and the Saints defense going to have their hands full with him today.
14: Hey, I just want to mention that. What a week offensively for the Ravens last week. Lamar over 300 yards. Zay Flowers, a buck 50 in the first half. And then you had Derrick Henry with 144 rushing yards. And Derrick Henry needs 98 yards to pass my friend, Eric Dickerson. We did some work together.
23: Oh, fantastic.
14: Eric Dickerson, 13,259 yards, and that would move him up to ninth place. And Emmitt Smith this past week said, if there's somebody that could pass me as the NFL's all-time rushing leader, it's Derrick Henry. What a great week it was, and I think he's going to get the ball a lot. We may be talking about him in just a second, but Chase Young for the Saints going to play today, as is Chris Olave. Chris Olave, a hamstring issue that he's working through for the Saints. Chase Young has been nursing a calf, but not much of a factor last week, but he had 10 sacks last year in Brandon Staley's defense. So Chase Young can be a beast when he wants to be.
0: And again, remember, we talked about this earlier, but Kellen Moore, their head coach, works a lot with quarterbacks. Obviously, that goes into what he does with Tyler Shuck today. But running back-wise, we talked about him earlier, Travis Etienne now. It's spelled Etienne, but he says it's now pronounced Etienne, so we're going to go with that.
14: Sure.
0: And also Alvin Kamara, who's been there forever, been in the league for, I mean, is he long in the tooth? Is he going to play at all? But that's what you're looking at running-wise for the New Orleans Saints.
14: How about the names are just so funny to me. Travis Etienne, you know.
0: And there's no C-H there at all.
14: Tunga Vailoa.
23: Sure. No N in there.
14: And Benga. You want, but then, like, Keith and I were talking earlier, Val, Joe Theismann changed his name to Theismann because he wanted to win the Heisman Trophy. Tony Dorsett became Tony Dorsett after a while. And guys sometimes will go for a while and then change their name just like Achan just did. There's Ryan Jensen right there.
0: Look who
14: there he is.
0: Is.
14: What's up, Big Red? Right. Looking good, bro. So we'll get him in just a second. But, hey, man, Olave suffered four concussions in his first 39 games. So now he's wearing that padded guardian cap. That reduces the impact of head hits. He says, I got kids now, and he wants to live a normal, healthy life after football. I can't blame him, and maybe you'll see more players going to the guardian cap. I can't see Ryan Jensen, big 66, wearing the guardian cap.
10: Nah.
23: Yeah, very special guest with us, Ryan Jensen. Ryan, welcome back.
10: Definitely. I appreciate you guys having me. This is awesome.
14: You look great, man. You slimmed up a little bit.
10: Yeah, I'm down about 60 pounds since my play weight and feeling good.
14: Man, you were a nasty son of a gun when you played. I mean, when I was younger, it was Conrad Dobler. He'd stick his fingers in your face mask, and people just hated him. You weren't that guy. But you were just relentless. Guys hated playing against you.
10: Yeah, you know, I felt like I didn't play a dirty style of game. I just played a very physical style of game. And, you know, some people didn't appreciate that.
23: And you did the same thing in Tampa when you went down there. Won a Super Bowl with Tom Brady. And, man, but your heart, I know, always, Baltimore was always special to you, huh?
10: Yeah, definitely. You know, obviously, Baltimore drafted me in 2013, giving a kid from a Division II school a chance. And, you know, started my career here and played here for 5 years. There's always going to be a special place here for me.
0: Any comparisons between Joe Flacco and Tom Brady?
10: You know, I would say a little bit. You know, they're both pretty quiet. You know, Joe, you know, he didn't say much, and he just kind of did his thing. And Tom was very similar, you know. But when it was time to work, it was time to work. And, you know, would light fires under people. And I felt like Joe did that same thing.
23: Speaking of Joe Flacco, you were involved in one of the great plays in Ravens history. It was a Thursday night in Miami. Joe took the cheap shot of cheap shots. And, man, you were the first person and the last, because you handled it, to deal with that.
14: Do you remember
23: that
14: moment? What happened?
10: Oh, yeah, definitely. So, you know, it's you know, it was one of those things where, you know, I'm always chasing the play, and Joe ended up rolling out to his right and ended up scrambling and went to slide, and, you know, I'm a couple yards behind him, and all of a sudden I see him get his head taken off, and it was one of those things for me. It just, I kind of blacked out, and next thing I know, I'm on the bottom of a pile, and my helmet's off, and my hair's in my face.
2: Oh, my God.
10: It was crazy, you know, after the game. You know, you go on Twitter or X or whatever that app's called anymore, and, you know, a bunch of people are giving me love, a bunch of people are hating on me, and it's just one of those things, you know. You know, Joe was the face of the franchise at that point, and as an offensive lineman, and especially around me, like, you ain't going to do that to, one, my quarterback, but also, you know, the face of the franchise, and it was a reaction, and, you know, it was one of those things I definitely don't have any regrets about it. And
23: there were 70,000 people who were loving life, man. If you did that, let me tell you.
2: You know, Ryan, you will forever be called now Super Bowl champion Ryan Jensen. How great was that? You know, just the journey of going through that 17, 18-week season and then getting into the playoffs and getting, you know, just doing the damn thing.
10: Yeah, it was amazing. You know, it was quite the adventure, you know, obviously with it being
2: the COVID year
10: and not having a, you know, spring football and having a new quarterback and Tom. And, you know, it was different, but it was crazy. I guess that's the biggest way to put it, you know.
2: It was weird.
10: It was a weird year. You know, a lot of people didn't think we were going to – there was a point in the season where we were out of the playoffs. We weren't even going to make the playoffs, and we went on a run. I think we ended up winning the last 8 games of the year, including the Super Bowl, and, you know, ended up actually beating the Saints in the second round, which was awesome. And I'm sure when I walk on the field, there's going to be a certain player on their side on their field who – you know, you might be a little upset that I'm here. So,
23: Alvin Kamara, you blocked. I mean, you didn't block against that. You didn't block for Alvin Kamara, but he was on that. He was on that team.
10: There's a defensive player that on that team that
2: Cam Jordan.
10: That doesn't enjoy my presence very much. You know, haven't played in 4 years, and you know, he's still thinking about me. So,
23: last question. I know you got to go, but Marshall, you played side by side with Marshall Yanda, but. Everybody around here obviously knows he's a Hall of Famer. Just a matter of time before that happens.
10: Yeah, definitely. You know, in my opinion, I thought Marshall should have been a first ballot 100%. But, you know, unfortunately, there's politics behind that. And for whatever reason, guards hardly are ever a first round.
23: Yeah. Or centers.
10: You know, it's always mostly just left tackles. If you're going to be a first ballot, you're going to be a left tackle. You know, friends with Joe Thomas, you know, obviously.
23: Great point. Yeah.
10: It's just one of those things. It's a undervalued position, guard and center. Everybody just thinks about left tackle when you're talking about offensive line play and Hall of Fame. And it's unfortunate because Marshall 100% deserved to be a first ballot Hall of Famer.
2: He pushed him around on the football field. Ryan Jensen, number 66.
23: Yeah, you did.
2: Legend of the game, man. Hey, thanks for coming back.
10: Appreciate you guys.
23: Thanks, Ryan. Damn,
2: yeah.
23: Awesome.
2: Yeah.
0: The best.
23: Man, I tell you. We've had some really cool guests. Michael Orr last year, Ryan Jensen today.
0: Seriously.
23: You know appreciate it,
0: man.
23: It, sir.
0: Good
23: awesome
0: stuff.
23: Job.
2: RJ in the house.
0: Very great to meet you.
23: When we come back, Kirk's five key. Kirk's five and Val's five
2: it.
23: Players
0: yeah.
23: to watch. Kirk's
0: we got
23: key.
0: It.
23: And a very special guest will join us. He went to the moon. A lot of people want to go to the moon and back, but he actually did it.
2: Fly me
23: Stick
2: to
23: around.
2: The
23: we're
2: moon.
23: Coming back.
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0: Yeah, we're going to get to that in a second, but we have, as I mentioned, a very, very special guest. Back in April, we all watched just the boy from Baltimore, the Artemis II ship returning from its trip to the moon. The commander is with us right now, Reed Wiseman from Delaney High School, sir. It is fantastic.
1: What a great story.
0: Saw you yesterday at Camden Yards for the Orioles game, and here you are today, man. You're enjoying this magical mystery tour, huh?
2: It has been incredible. I love being back home in Baltimore. It was at, like you said, at my high school on Friday, and that welcome was absolutely incredible. The kids were so hungry for something to cheer for, something to be united behind. It was uplifting.
1: Hey, when did you know that this was even a possibility? When you were a little kid, did you want to go into orbit? Did that come along later? And when did you realize that, man, I might even be able to do this?
2: When I was a little kid up in Cockeysville, Maryland at Warren Elementary School, the Challenger tragedy with teacher Krista McAuliffe on board.
1: Watched it.
2: I watched President Reagan talk to the nation. I watched my mom and dad crying, and that was really impactful for me. So I think out of that tragedy, I started to just feel this pull towards doing something larger than myself. I went to college up in New York. I joined the Navy, flew in the Navy, and then one thing led to another, and I ended up at NASA. It's been an amazing journey.
1: Who plays you in the movie?
2: I don't know. You look pretty good. I might take you.
3: I'm going to start training, man. Getting strong now.
4: Oh, my gosh.
0: Take your pick, man. DiCaprio, Brad Pitt.
1: Timothy Chalamet.
0: Yeah, Chalamet. Take your pick.
3: Yeah.
0: Stop it. Okay, well, with that said, I've been dying to ask someone this that's done what you've done.
2: Okay, wait. Earth is round.
4: Oh, yeah. Love it.
1: Pear-shaped. Hey,
0: could you see your old school from the...
2: I could see Springdale, my old neighborhood, with a really long lens, with an 800-millimeter lens about that long, from the International Space Station. When we went to the moon in April on Artemis II, Earth was gone. First, it was the size of a basketball, then a baseball. Never looked like a football, but then it was completely... Like, your thumb could cover it up when we were out there a quarter million miles away. It blew my mind.
1: How did your body react? You weren't up at the space station forever. Like, some people come back.
2: I was up there 6 months on the space station.
1: So when you get back, what's it like getting back?
4: Yeah, what does the gravity do to you?
2: That you just hit. You don't know how heavy your arms are. You don't know how heavy your head is until you're gone. That iPad that you're using right there, I picked mine up after space station and I dropped it right down on the table. Like, everything is heavy. Your arms are heavy. Your head. Your body has to work really hard to get back into good physical shape.
1: It's something none of us will ever know.
4: Yeah.
0: When you guys and ladies approached the moon, was there kind of like a aha moment where you just all maybe just sat back and really watched what you were doing?
2: I flew with Victor Glover, Christina Cook, and Jeremy Hansen, three of the finest people I will ever meet in my life, and we had many of those minutes. When we were going around the moon, we were doing a lot of science, a lot of observations of areas of the moon that have never been looked down on with human eyes before, even in the Apollo program. But I specifically remember the fifth day, waking up, taking the window shutters down, and there's the moon right outside the window, and we were all stopped there. There were a couple magical moments.
4: How are you sleeping with no gravity?
2: Yeah, we have sleeping bags, and they're tied to the wall. Tethered. I slept next to Victor, and then Jeremy was down at my feet, and then for a little while, Christina was like a bat upside down, and then she rearranged her bedroom and moved over on a far wall.
4: Wow, so you're like strapped in.
2: Well, you're just floating, but okay. I took one light bungee cord over me. That felt great.
4: Yeah.
2: But it takes some getting used to.
4: Wow.
2: Every morning when you wake up, you're disoriented.
1: Hey, Captain Reed, you were talking about the first, what was it, Challenger?
2: Yes.
1: But the Columbia, too, right? Wasn't that
2: 2003.
1: Re-entry?
2: That was re-entry.
1: How scary is re-entry? It's like so hot, the tiles heat up. That's one of the most critical times in the whole thing.
2: Do you want bravado or you want honesty?
1: I want honesty. Honesty.
2: I was scared. We hit the atmosphere. We were going 6 miles a second. 6 miles every second. 39 times the speed of sound, and there were issues with our heat shield on the first mission on Artemis 1 that was an uncrewed test mission, and so my anxiety was up, but I also, we had a job to do, and we did it. We did it really well, and it worked. 13 minutes, we were a fireball. 13 minutes, I'm looking out the windows with Victor Glover next to me. It was as bright as the sun behind us, the plasma trail that we were carving in the atmosphere, and it worked perfectly.
1: Will you write a book?
2: My crew's going to try to write a book for sure. We got to share some of this.
0: Yes,
2: this
0: no
2: is a
0: question.
2: Very emotional
0: no question.
2: Journey for
1: us. Oh, my God.
0: I got 1,000 questions
1: to
0: ask.
1: I know.
0: Ask.
1: I'm sorry. I keep jumping.
0: What did the kids, when you talked to the kids at your old high school, Delaney High School, what did they want to know?
1: Were they paying attention and not looking at their phone?
2: They were paying attention. But you know what was crazy? At the end, I signed a few autographs.

0: autographs, and then I signed a lot of autographs, and then kids ran out of things for me to sign, and they were taking off their shoes. I signed a flip-flop.
1: That's like an athlete.
2: I signed a flip-flop.
1: You're a celebrity.
0: I signed a lot of AirPods cases, wow. Packs of phones, but it was overwhelming, but heartwarming. These kids were so bought in, and I love that.
3: Oh, you probably got some future astronauts, like, planted it. You know, I met Reed Wiseman, so that's when I decided I'm going to go with this thing.
4: I told you about my 8-year-old granddaughter, lives in Sedona Park, and would never, I mean, she, when you were in space, when you guys were in space before you got to the moon and after you orbited, she was watching everything. She was almost in tears when you guys came home.
0: 8 to 15, the influencer showed up, the content creator showed up,
1: nice.
0: Regular media showed up, but then the world followed along, and forever we are in debt to that. That was just awesome.
3: Jeez. What do you do now? I mean,
1: yeah.
3: I mean, what do you do? There, you've done it. What do you?
0: Very easy. Go Ravens.
3: Yeah,
4: that's it. You got any wide receiver snaps left in you? Because they're missing two key guys today.
0: Well, I was at an event on Thursday, and the owner of the Ravens drafted me, so I've got my number 2 full on jersey.
1: How special is that?
0: This is going to be bad for me.
4: Yeah, that's good.
1: A little dangerous. Do we think that there's a need to go back to land on the moon? Because you guys just went around it.
0: We, on Artemis 2, we were trying to make sure this vehicle, we're the first crew to fly on the Orion spacecraft and the Space Launch System. So we were going out there to test out all the systems and make sure that our next crews can rendezvous, dock with commercially provided landers by Blue Origin and SpaceX, and then on Artemis 4 and beyond, start building a sustainable presence on the moon.
1: Whoa.
0: We're going to the moon. Like, when the moon is up tonight, I think we have a waxing gibbous. Just take a look at it. We're going there.
3: And how far off is Mars before we let you go?
0: I think we got to get to the moon first. And with the big problem is logistics. You know, humans need stuff to survive, and we got to figure out the logistics train to get us supplied to the moon. And then Mars is a whole different story. But we can go if we have the will of the nation and the will of the world. We can go to Mars.
3: Matt Damon made potatoes. That's all I'm saying.
4: Yeah. Last question. I know you're adoring
3: look at
4: public
3: the crowd
4: awaits.
3: Right there. Yes, the right family.
4: Here. We're with Reed Wiseman from the Artemis 2. Spaceship. How did this humble you in terms of, hey, we're very
3: looking
4: I've
3: at that blue orb that we live
4: speck
3: on
4: in the entire galaxy?
0: You know, it was interesting when we were on the far side of the moon and you're looking back at the moon right out the window, and the Earth is tiny and it's just a little bit of silver and blue, this beautiful crescent, it's all you can see. And the thing that we only had words like peace, joy, hope, gratitude, grace, lucky. Those weren't the right words, but they're the best words that we have in the English language. And it just really reminded you, you know, Baltimore's beautiful, but you got to leave sometimes to understand the beauty here. And it turns out Earth is incredible, and you got to leave sometimes to understand the beauty here.
4: I go to Florida a lot. Some people go to, you know, Virginia Beach. You go to the moon.
0: I think everybody should go. It's beautiful out there.
3: Take care of Mother Earth, everybody. Take care of Mother
4: Reed Wiseman,
3: Earth.
4: Everybody.
1: Yeah. That was fantastic.
4: One of Baltimore's best.
3: So inspiring.
4: Homegrown. Kirk's going to do his keys.
1: What
4: if you got a couple
1: keys
4: in the game today.
1: What are your
4: today.
1: Keys to the game?
0: Oh, man. Well, you always see the coach like, we got to get out there. We got to defend the quarterback. We need a strong offensive line. We need our wide receivers to break free. We need a solid defense to show up.
3: All those.
0: But you know what I think the key to today is?
3: What's that?
0: This is the home opener of the 26-27 season in Baltimore, and these fans are ready. They are going to bring the heat.
3: And that's what we need, the white noise to come today.
0: It's going to come.
4: So if you're at for the coin toss and you win it, you're deferring putting a defense on the field the first time, right? Let him get after it.
0: I will ask my friend Cal Ripken to come in and buy
1: it. There we go.
3: That's
4: absolutely.
3: Great. Hey,
4: Reed, thank you, sir. Appreciate
3: you.
4: It. We're going to continue
1: job.
4: Here.
1: Thank you. We got to go through our keys and get through our 5 players to watch. Kirk, it's all you.
3: I'll start with the keys, and my keys are clean up the penalties. 10 for 86 last week. Reed, thank you so much. Great to see you, sir. That's too much. 10 for 86, but that's okay. Hopefully they'll get that reined in today. So clean up the penalties. Number 2, protect Lamar. He was pressured on 14 of his dropbacks, and with Stanley, who is active today, but banged up, along with John Simpson, it's a real concern, especially when you're looking at Cameron Jordan and Chase Young across the ball. So, yeah, protect Lamar, and I would also say try and slow down this Saints offense. You know about Shook, you know about Olave, but Devon Villay and also tight end Juwan Johnson are also weapons that need to be accounted for. Slow down the Saints offense. In fact, I would try and take away Achane and make Shook one-dimensional, make him throw the ball. And he had two interceptions last week. Get him into a couple of picks today. So clean up the penalties, protect Lamar Jackson, and slow down that Saints offense.
1: I love to hear that. That's exactly what the Ravens need to do.
3: See what I'm saying?
1: Listen to you, Kirk.
3: Yeah.
1: Let them listen to you, okay?
3: Hey, yeah. Hey, quickly, five players to watch. Left tackle Carson Vinson I had on here, but Ronnie Stanley is active today. But he does have a toe issue. He may not go the whole way. And Carson Vinson, word is Minner is pleased with his progress. So keep an eye on number 76. Quarterback Nate Wiggins with Saints all-world receiver Chris Olave playing, expected to play. It's going to be a big test for the Ravens secondary, especially Nate. Offensive linebacker Tavius Robinson, number 95. He is Jesse Minter's enforcer. Had a sack, four quarterback hits last week. Keep an eye out for number 95. Also, LaJonte Wester, number 10, the wide receiver. He's 5'9", 170. He looks to have a bigger role with Zay out. He caught 252 passes in college at Florida Atlantic. And finally, inside linebacker, number 0, Roquan Smith. No picks in 2025, no problem. He got one last week. Today, shut down Travis Achane Jr., make Tyler Shook one-dimensional.
1: Yeah, I love it. My five players to watch, I'm going to start with Rashad Bateman. You know, he's the number one guy that you're looking at to step up in this game. Didn't see it last week. We saw more from Chris Moore after Zay Flowers went out. You don't have Zay Flowers in this game. You don't have Jacoby Lane in this game or for the next 4 weeks.
3: Step
1: so,
3: up.
1: Yeah, a lot of eyes are going to be on Rashad. And he had one target last week. Can we up that today?
3: He was blocking, though, which that too.
1: He's got other roles, for sure. I'm also looking at a running back, Justice Hill. We saw what Derrick Henry can do in week one, three touchdowns, obviously. But there's, you know, maybe a little bit of weather remaining for the rest of the day. Got some wet, soggy sod out there on the field. I'm interested to see if that, you know, has any impact on if there's going to be a lot of ground game today. Maybe they rely more on that. I want to see what Justin Hill can contribute, Hill. Because he's been an essential piece of this offense for the past handful of years, and so I want to see where he goes. Guys, I am still set in my ways. Kicker Tyler Loop is on my list for the third week in a row.
4: Tyler Loop is always on my list.
1: He's on my list because
3: 57-yarder, get off his back.
1: I know he was perfect in last week's game against the Colts, but you know why? I think fans are still apprehensive because when he comes out on the field, there isn't an ease to, this is a make no matter what. Once we feel that way, maybe
3: he
1: earns the confidence. And, maybe there's going to be some conditions today. We'll find out. Defensive tackle Travis Jones, another player to watch. He made some huge plays.
4: He had a big game last week.
1: Big game last week against Jonathan Taylor.
3: Yes.
1: Huge to contain him, and that big man takes up a lot of space. So I want to see him making impacting plays because of his size, potentially today against Travis Achane.
3: No doubt.
4: All right, I got Chris Moore, who had a big game last week. We'll see.
3: Yeah, what a great story he is.
4: If he can have another impact. And Ronnie Stanley is questionable.
3: He's active.
4: He's active, so keep an eye on him because, he's got...
1: Is there a snap count? Maybe we'll see.
4: That side of the Saints defensive unit is pretty solid. Nate Wiggins, of course, if Olave, you figure he's going to have to step up with him. Also have Tyler Loop, and I have Trey Hendrickson today.
1: He came within
4: four holding calls. Of getting a sack or two, yeah. Or maybe three.
3: He's got a finger.
1: But he's going to wear a cast on that hand, so yeah. He's going to play today.
3: Yeah, you're not very disruptive. Yeah, he didn't get a sack, but, man, he was disruptive.
4: All right, when we come back, we got the inactive list a little bit later, and Kyle Yeomans joins us, and we'll have a little surprise for Kyle as he settles in to his first home game as the Ravens play-by-play voice. Stick around. We're coming back.
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5: Northbound side of the BW Parkway, very heavy out of Greenbelt to get to 197. Some brief delays at 32 and some brief delays north of 295. But that crash that was before the Baltimore Beltway has been cleared from the roadway. Traffic still slows at Waterview Avenue to transition onto Russell Street. On the northbound side of 95, traffic's very heavy leaving the Baltimore Beltway, getting past Caton Avenue. And there was a fender bender just after Caton Avenue. Southbound side of the Fort McHenry Tunnel, pretty heavy because you're merging with the traffic on Hanover Street. 395. Just a lot of volume heading to the stadium. Northbound side of 895. Traffic is going to slow before Patapsco Avenue, and that's going to take you to the Fort McHenry Tunnel through some construction. Southbound 95 near 24, you've got a delay for volume. I'm Allie Oakley with traffic.
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7: Hey there, Ravens Nation. First home game of the season here at M&T Bank Stadium. Kickoff is at 1 p.m. Chance of showers by kickoff. Temperatures will be in the 70s, the upper 70s, and we'll have cloudy skies. Now, there will be a chance of thunderstorms later in the game, so just keep that poncho close by and have a plan to be safe in case you hear thunder. I'm meteorologist Alencia Jenkins with your game day forecast.
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2: Ravens Game Day, brought to you by GEHA. Here's Kyle Yeomans.
1: We've got Kyle Yeomans, the play-by-play voice of the Ravens. Just passed by another voice.
4: Scott Garceau was here. And you met with Jerry Sandusky when you got the gig, so you are, there's only three of you, brother.
14: I know.
4: That's it.
14: And that's what was funny is Scott was down here talking to people, and I didn't even recognize him or look really that hard about it. And somebody a second ago was like, "Oh, did you get to meet Scott Garceau?"
4: I apologize. I thought you already knew him. I'm sorry.
14: That was Scott. Are you kidding me?
1: Legend.
14: Come on.
1: Absolute
14: legend. We'll make sure it happens.
4: Yeah, we'll definitely make sure it happens.
14: Make sure
1: what
14: it happens.
3: Come on, Millsy dropped the ball on now.
4: So, I thought they knew each other already.
3: I went into the
14: crowd. No, we haven't met yet.
3: I went running for Scott, and he disappeared into the crowd.
14: That's
3: so.
14: Okay.
4: So we'll you're one for one, sir. In games that count.
14: 1-0.
3: Yes.
14: 1-0. We got it done, and it was a fun game last week. And I thought just going back and listening to the call, I could feel the energy and the excitement about what was happening because this team lived up to the expectation, if not surpassed the expectation
3: That's right.
14: We had going into week one. We'll see what happens today, and if they can continue that, then it's only going to grow in excitement. But, man, last week was a blast to call that first half, especially of that football game.
3: But come on, Kyle, any nerves when the Colts marched right down the field with seven? I mean, I did not see. I was like, man, come on, guys, step up. I got a little nervous, I must say, after the first drive.
14: Yeah, I think that first drive was a bit of an uh-oh, what's this going to be? Because, of course, the expectations are at one level, but you never really know until you know, right? You never really know until you see it. And the way they easily drove down the field on that opening drive was significant. So if there were any nerves, it was there. But then the way the offense responded with the quick pass down the left sideline to Zay, then they get the turnover with Roquan Smith following the touchdown, and then they were able to double up. That helped to ease those nerves really quickly.
3: And I got I'm going to jump in real quick one more. Is strike up the band? Is that what we're going with?
14: Fire up the band.
3: Fire up the band. If the Ravens are winning and a couple of minutes left in the game, we're going to fire up the band.
14: So it's not a couple of minutes left in the game. It'll be at the end of the game. Yeah. Zeros on the clock. Just because, and I know Jerry did it during the dagger moments.
3: But you're doing your thing.
14: I want to call the moment as the moment, and that's really the reasoning behind it. But I want it to be a indication that it's time to party, Baltimore.
3: Right.
14: It's time to get this thing rolling, because let's fire up the band. The game's over. The Ravens have won it, and that's what it ultimately is. And it's also a tip of the cap. There are layers to it. Obviously, it refers to the Marching Ravens and the history, the rich history of the band in Baltimore with the Colts and then them leaving and then
3: sure.
14: them sticking around and keeping the hope and dream of football in this city alive. That's certainly the number one thing. But also, the way I got to it was kind of funny. It was because I was looking at Jerry's Hay in the Barn. The Hay is in the Barn came from his high school football coach.
3: Yes.
14: My high school football coach's name was Terry Gamble. It is Terry Gamble. Down in he was in Waco, Texas, Midway High School. When we would strike for a big touchdown, he would run down the sideline. He'd have the headset on, and he'd say, "Fire up the band, Mr. Brown." And he would yell it. He'd say, "Fire up the band." So
4: that's very cool.
14: I took the name off of it. I thought about Zeman.
4: You could say,
14: Mr. Zeman or somebody.
4: Right.
14: I thought about it, but I was like, let me keep it simple. But it's still a tip of the cap to Jerry and what he had as Hay is in the Barn. But he also... it also has so much to do with what the Ravens are in the history of sports in Baltimore. I think it plays a big factor.
3: Hopefully, we hear it a lot.
4: We have a tradition here. We always like flaunting our Ravens broadcasters. One of the biggest plays of the game, as you know, first quarter game tied at 7. Ravens facing 3rd and 16. Here's Kyle's call.
15: Lamar swarmed behind the line of scrimmage. Somehow comes out on top, and he's got running room. 30, 25, out of bounds. He's got the first down right at the marker at the 21-yard line. Lamar Jackson disappeared into a pile and comes out and picks up 17 to move the chains.
4: I later heard you call it a ridiculous run, and that's exactly what it was.
3: There's a raspiness. There's a nice little raspiness to your voice, which I really find inviting.
14: Oh, good.
3: Yeah.
14: I like that. Yeah, that was a special play.
4: Wow moment, right?
14: I was getting ready to say it was a sack.
3: Yeah.
14: I mean, he was in that pile. I mean, he was surrounded by 3 or 4 Colts.
4: Buckner
14: unbelievable.
4: And Agnew, 600 pounds on top of him, and here he comes right in. So that was your wow moment with Lamar right out of
14: the
4: gate,
14: right?
4: That
14: was the Lamar Jackson experience 1.0 for me.
1: You got to get used to that
14: because
1: it's going to happen a lot. He's that elusive quarterback. I just want to point out the negatives that we saw last week against the Colts. Kyle, the penalties.
14: Mm.
1: The glaring issue, I think, coming out of week one. Is that something that really solves itself in just the amount of reps that this offensive line is going to get together, or, you know, it comes with becoming more comfortable over time?
14: Yeah, I think it'll continue with more continuity. We talked about that in the pregame last week.
1: Yep.
14: If there was one question around this offense, it's still the offensive line. Not because they haven't invested up front. They bring back John Simpson, 3 years, $30 million. They draft Venga Ioane in the first round for obvious reasons. He was the best interior lineman in the draft. But then you've got Jovan Gwynn, who's arguably the most underknown guy up front. He comes out and he's graded as the top center, or one of the top centers in the NFL in week one. So with all of that being said, I still think there's still question marks. The penalties were the number one thing that stuck out in week one. That'll come with time. That'll come with continuity. Guys that haven't played live football up front together at any point in the preseason, I think it'll get better as time goes on. So I would be surprised if we see that at that same level in week two moving forward. There's going to be penalties.
4: Oh, yeah, yeah.
14: It's part of the game. But at that level, there were times me and Rod were looking at each other last week of, uh-oh, here's another penalty, but then the offense was so efficient, it really didn't matter.
4: 500 yards of offense. I don't care what league you're playing, particularly this one. It's unbelievable.
3: How much better, more at home now do you feel with your family here?
14: Mm-hmm.
3: You haven't had your people here the whole time, and they just got here, your first home game. You must feel settled now more?
14: Definitely. It was funny because I've always felt settled here because it is home now. You know, being in the building and being around so many great people, it's been so inviting to me. Now my family's getting to experience it, and they're pulling up right now. I think they're parking as we speak, coming into the stadium. I was like, oh, man, I hope they're able to make it. But, yeah, my wife, Lorena, is just an unbelievable person. She's a rock star, the greatest mom ever, with triplet toddlers. And my mom's in town today, so she's helping out as well.
16: Triplet toddlers,
14: man.
16: This is brand new from the triplet toddlers on 98 Rock. That's a new band name.
14: It's Edgar Allen and Poe. Yeah. That's what it is.
1: Oh,
14: you know?
1: My God. Yeah. Perfect.
16: Yeah. Kyle Yeomans. All right, well, last thing for us. Obviously, with Zay out, a chance for Chris Moore, Tez Walker. Chris played great last week. Some of these young, Elijah Surratt, too, actually. Make their own kind of impression today, huh?
14: Yeah, I think this is also Rashad Bateman's time to shine.
3: Big time.
14: Especially if the rain holds off and the field conditions are solid. I know that plays a factor a little bit more with these bigger wide receivers because they don't have the same ins and out of their breaks. If the field playing is solid, he needs to be a primary part of this offense moving forward. So I think expect to see a lot of Rashad Bateman today. I think he needs to be kind of the star. You talked about Tez Walker. LaJonte Wester is going to fill in some of those packages and roles for Zay Flowers too. So they have a group of guys that they have confidence in. It's still not Zay Flowers. Obviously, that's not going to be the case. But talking with Jesse Minter throughout the week, they're still very confident in what they have.
1: He's got his white shirt on for the White Noise game.
16: I like
1: as
16: it.
1: As do I. There it is.
14: There you go.
16: I'm colorblind, so I can't tell what I'm doing.
1: Oh, man.
14: I need to get one of these broadcast team shirts, though. I like these.
1: We'll get you one.
14: Yeah,
3: not for you, man. When you're on the broadcast team, we'll get you one.
14: Oh, okay.
3: He is the
16: wow.
3: You
16: are the broadcast team. We need to be wearing what you're wearing. That's what we need to do.
3: Yeah.
16: Kyle, thank you, sir.
14: Yeah, thanks for having me, guys.
16: Have another great call with Rod. When we come back.
3: What size? Large?
14: XL.
3: XL?
14: Yeah.
3: Got you.
14: We'll figure it out.
3: Yeah.
16: And I can't even imagine having triplets.
1: We'll be personally delivering it to the castle.
3: Your name
1: on it, gift wrapped and everything.
16: Hey, the inactive list is coming up, and Jameson Hensley and Cliff Brown are in the area. They're going to come on with our Ravens Roundtable. Stay with us.
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24: The injury update on Ravens game day is brought to you by Morgan and Morgan.
3: Well, the inactives for the Saints, there's really no big names on this inactive list for week two for the New Orleans Saints. Running back Kendre Miller, inactive, as is your designated third quarterback, Zach Wilson. Cornerback to Kamarion Richardson. linebacker Isaiah Stallbird, defensive lineman Christian Miller, defensive lineman John Ridgeway III, and offensive lineman Mason Murphy. They are all inactive for the Saints today. And Valerie, you've got the Ravens inactive.
1: Yeah, it's going to be wide receiver Zay Flowers between you coming into this game.
3: Yes.
1: Inside linebacker Teddy Buchanan and defensive tackle Nnamdi Matabike both still inactive. The guard, Andrew Voorhees, inactive. So,
3: if
1: he was needed, obviously he can't play today. Tackle Gerard Lifkinon, he will not be out there. And then, of course, your third quarterback, Joe Fagnano, inactive today. Other moves for injuries, we've got a move to the IR, which is the cornerback, TJ Tampa, dealing with that knee injury. We heard from Jesse Minter earlier this week that they were hoping that it wasn't going to progress any worse. It seems like something happened here.
3: That's too bad
1: for
3: TJ Tampa.
1: Not looking good, yes. Yeah. So we don't love that for TJ Tampa. That means he's going to be out at least 4 weeks. If not, we'll see. We also have Jacoby Lane, who was moved to the IR this week. He'll be out at least 4 weeks,
3: at least a month,
1: dealing with the wrist surgery that he had.
16: But Ronnie Stanley, who was questionable.
1: Ronnie Stanley is active.
16: Trey Hendrickson is active.
1: He's going to wear that cast. Carson Vincent, active, just in case that he potentially will go in for Ronnie Stanley if there's some sort of, platoon situation.
16: Let's hope so, because Kirk's going to have to play left tackle with Ronnie Vincent in out there.
1: It seems like it. So.
3: You know, I'm a revolving door. You don't want me at left tackle.
1: Revolving door.
16: You're a slot guy, aren't you?
3: Back in the day, yeah, more of a running back slot.
16: Well, thanks, Val.
1: Hey,
16: so that's our inactive list, and sponsored by Morgan & Morgan. When we come back, Cliff Brown and Jameson Hensley will join us and obviously put their perspective on a season-opening game against the New Orleans Saints, number 31 for Baltimore, and it is part of an Orioles-Ravens doubleheader.
3: Yes.
16: And I want to try to get the seat in a helicopter after the game to see how
1: all the traffic,
16: to see how it's handled.
3: Yeah.
16: Because
3: the roads are only leading away from the stadium until like 4:30 or 5. You can't even get around the stadium, and the gates open at 6 for Oriole
16: people,
3: Park.
16: Hey, listen, people, without all those rules, people don't know where they're going.
3: Orioles.com/September20 parking.
16: All right. Hey, coming back, stick around.
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0: On northbound side of the BW Parkway, traffic is still going to be very busy out of Greenbelt to 198. And then you're going to hit more delays when you get to Patapsco Avenue with a crash before Waterview Avenue, staying heavy onto Russell Street. 395 is going to be heavy. Hanover Street saturated in and around the stadium. A lot of pedestrian traffic, a lot of volume. On the northbound side of 95, before and after Caton Avenue, traffic is going to slow with the earlier crash off to the side and out of the way. 95, it's going to be okay on the northbound side out of Beltsville, and that's going to take you into Baltimore just fine. Southbound side a little heavy in Beltsville. On 95, going past 24, traffic is heavy. And the Bay Bridge westbound, there's a crash midspan. I'm Allie Oakley with traffic.
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5: It's game day here at M&T Bank Stadium. The Ravens taking on the Saints for the first home game of the regular season. Kickoff 1 p.m. Chance of showers under mostly cloudy skies with temperatures at 79 degrees. We'll warm up to the low 80s by fourth quarter and bring in a chance of thunderstorms as we close out the game. I'm meteorologist Delencia Jenkins with your game day forecast.
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3: Jameson Hensley covers the Ravens at ESPN, and Cliff Brown, BaltimoreRavens.com. And we'll just start with you, Jameson. How are you feeling about this home opener? Jesse Minter saying, protect your home field. You got, I mean, so many things going on. Poe is coming down on a zip line. We've never seen that before. So yeah.
10: Only after I declined. I was the first.
3: Yeah. You were the first one to say no, thank you.
10: I politely declined.
3: It feels more of a festival atmosphere where we sit than I've ever felt for a Ravens game.
10: It is, but I will say, you know, after a really dominating effort in that season opener, I think they should have a little bit more realistic expectations. They should not expect every week they're going to be blowing out teams, you know, 17, 20 points, things like that. Today's going to be a tougher game than I think people expect. Not only I think the Saints are a better team than I think people think right now, but also the Ravens are dealing with some injuries. Even though there are guys that are active, I mean, you have that left side of the offensive line with John Simpson and Ryan Stanley. They're both playing, but I was out of practice Wednesday and Thursday. They weren't out there. And so I think if they're gutting it out, they're not going to be 100%, and I think it helps them, but I think these injuries will factor into this.
16: Hey, Cliff, did you put in your contract that you're not doing the zip line fly from the
11: I don't think I had to.
3: No, they knew.
11: Yeah.
1: They didn't ask.
11: Right. And I'm glad.
16: Yeah, but to piggyback what Jameson said, you know, Ravens fans have always been spoiled, I think, but certainly after last week in terms of the offensive explosion they saw.
11: Well, I definitely feel like this will be interesting from the standpoint that the Saints, I know they can score. So this is going to be a test for the Ravens defense, which looked good against the Colts. The Colts have weapons, but we know the Saints, they don't mind putting the ball up 45, 50 times. If that's what they feel they need to do to win, they will. So I'm interested to see that. And then obviously, offensively, it is more challenging without Zay. We saw how explosive he can be in this offense, even just with one half against the Colts. So he's going to be missed. Other guys are going to have to step up. So, yes, I agree with Jameson that even though week one was good, this isn't going to be another interesting test. And, yes, they definitely have to win more at home this year. That's something that Jesse Minter's been talking about that ever since he got the job, that we have to reestablish home field. Well, today is the first opportunity.
10: Yeah, 3-6 last year.
3: 3-6, man.
10: The worst in franchise history. And I went back, and it did kind of surprise. I mean, I know the Ravens have been very, very successful over the years, but I think last year was only their third time they had a losing home record in their whole history.
1: Wow.
10: One was 97, which
3: they just got here.
10: Back here. The other was 2015 when they didn't have Joe Flacco for half the year. So you're not used to seeing
3: rare air, so
10: to speak. You're not used to seeing the Ravens lose at home.
1: You also talked about the defense, Cliff. Calais Campbell talked about establishing their identity. What do you think they showed in week one, a word that you would describe their identity as right now?
11: Physical. I mean, I thought they definitely won the line of scrimmage. Even though they didn't get a lot of sacks, they had a lot of pressure on Daniel Jones. You saw Trey Henderson's impact immediately. And here, part of that establishing that home field to me is the defense getting this crowd going and vice versa. I mean, you used to come into the Ravens' house, you know, as an offensive team, you knew it was going to be loud. You knew your quarterback was going to get hit. You knew it was going to be tough to run the ball. That's what the Ravens want to get back to, that style of play. That's another thing Jesse Minter has been talking about. Not even so much how we do, but how we play.
3: Violent.
11: Right, exactly. When you look on the turn on the tape, you want to see that violence. I think today at home, it would be another good way to establish that early in the season.
10: Yeah, and I think without Zay Flowers, they're going to be running the ball early and then using the play action. And I think that will help them. As long as they can establish the run early, then they can get the guys coming up, keeping up, and get things more open for guys like, you know, a Rashad Bateman, even Mark Andrews, I think, will be more active in today's game plan.
3: It's Keith Mills, Valerie Preactor, Kirk McEwen, along with Cliff Brown and Jamison Hensley, media roundtable, and Nate Wiggins last week, zero catches. He really shut down the Colts receivers. But today he's got his hands full if he's going to be with Olave. And Olave, 10 receptions for a 182 last week.
10: Most in the NFL.
3: And 150 for Zay. You think, wow, that might be able to get it done in a half. But Chris Olave, the most receiving yards. And Tyler Shuck, the most passing yards in week one. Let's start with you, Cliff. Your thoughts on how do you shut down Olave and Shuck like they weren't able to against the Lions last year?
11: Yeah, Olave is legit, and they do a really good job of moving him around. So, you know, we would love to see, you know, the Nate Olave matchup, which you will see, I believe, sometimes. But the Saints, they're going to figure out ways, just like kind of Bengals do with Ja'Marr Chase, to get matchups that are favorable for him. So it has to be a collective thing for the Ravens to stop Olave. And I don't know if you stop him, but definitely the run after catch, the big plays are what you want to eliminate. If they eliminate those two things, you know, he has 10 catches for 75 yards. You can live with that. But, you know, he gets over 100. He starts getting some big plays, some touchdown catches. Then it becomes a problem.
10: Yeah, and I think even as far as the best way to stop Olave is to get pressure on the quarterback. And I saw in the first week, I think even Jesse Minter brought it up, that the Ravens had the highest pressure rate in the NFL in week one. But among the teams that blitzed the most, they were like towards the bottom. So if you can get pressure with only sending four guys, that means more people are in the back.
1: Oh my gosh.
2: There we go. We got some little fireworks going on. Whew.
3: So purple fireworks.
1: That's what it is. Setting the tone. They're that's excited.
16: Great. Hey, speaking of Tyler Shuck, I thought Anthony Weaver had an interesting line. Called him the poor man's Josh Allen.
10: Down to New Orleans,
16: I'm sure it did. But I call him the old man from the Saints because he's in that 7, 8, 9-year college plan now. That a lot of these quarterbacks are. What's he, 25, 26 years old? 26 years old. But they won four of their last five games last year with him, Cliff. So he is certainly not going to have the deer in the headlights look today.
11: No, you get the feeling that, you talk about his age. Well, in some ways, that's helpful. He came into the league, to me, ready to play, and he's definitely gotten better there. I think Kellen Moore's done a good job with him, developing him. And, yes, he's, again, as I mentioned before, they don't mind throwing him 45, 50 times. So he – you got to kind of get him out of his rhythm. Even if he doesn't, you don't sack him a lot. To James's point, if they get the kind of pressure on him that they got on Daniel Jones last week, then I think the Ravens will be fine. But if you give him time to throw, he's going to hurt you.
3: I see. Yeah, get him off his mark, and he'll put the ball up there for you.
10: Yeah, I still say when it's all said and done, and you know, the Saints very likely could be 0-2 to start the season, but they play the Lions, they play the Ravens. I still say it by the end of the season, the Saints will be up there among, you know, vying for that division title. And so that's why I still say that today's going to be a tougher game.
3: All four teams lost in the NFC South, but the Saints, due to point differential, are in first place.
16: Yeah. I thought one of the more subtle things that Declan Doyle did with Lamar was put him under center to start the OTA process. And we saw the benefits, I thought, the other day. Not just the play action, but also Derrick Henry getting maybe three or four yard head start than just taking it. But with that said, opposing defenses now, Cliff and Jamison, trying to figure out how they're going to run this offense. Boy, that's got to be an advantage to Lamar and what they're trying to do early in the year, I would think.
11: Yeah, right. Well, they've got some things to look at on tape now that they can see, but just because you see it doesn't mean you can stop it. I think Lamar under center helps both Lamar and Derrick Henry. You know, it's harder to figure out quickly which one's going to have the ball. Is he going to keep it? Is he going to throw it? I think one of Declan Doyle's goals is to get Henry on the perimeter. Not necessarily just banging between the tackles all the time. Get him outside. And when you have to tackle Derrick Henry one-on-one, obviously it's a mismatch for him. So, yeah, I love a lot of things I saw with the Ravens offense against the Colts. Yes, other teams, as the season goes on, the Ravens will have to make adjustments. But Declan Doyle, I give him a good chance to stay one step ahead of the competition. He's very impressive for a young offensive coordinator.
16: Hey, Jamo, sorry about it. Had to be more emotion in the press box than what he showed after the Zay Flowers touchdown, huh?
10: I did like he said. He was like, you don't smile until the scoreboard says zeros. I mean, I was
4: I
10: like,
4: love that.
10: That was cold-blooded. I mean, that was good.
16: Man, we would see Todd Monken like smacking the snot out of the guy next to him, like whack. Look at that play.
10: The Bills offensive coordinator, like Dorsey, was like smashed himself before. I mean, yeah, he was just like, and he kept saying, I'm just thinking, okay, what's our next play? How are we going to do it? Yeah, let's put our foot on the gas. Yeah, he was just so matter-of-fact about things.
16: Valley looked like somebody that just towed his car. He just got word his car just got towed.
1: Goodness gracious. Yeah, I mean, I was going to say, for Declan Doyle, you talked about how much of an offensive explosion that we saw. Maybe that's not going to be the daily or weekly thing that we're going to see. But what do you think, as a first-time play caller, I mean, how would you grade that? And then how can he build off of that performance?
11: I definitely would give him in the B plus to A plus territory. I mean, I was impressed. He doesn't take his foot off the gas.
1: Right.
11: Remember, he was with Ben Johnson. You saw what they did week one. These guys, if you can't stop them, they'll just keep trying to score on you. And he's got weapons to work with. Now, again, to me, it is going to be interesting today without Zay.
1: Yeah.
11: Obviously, Rashad Bateman's the first guy you look to. Okay, he takes the number one slot, but it's going to be an adjustment. It's going to be a group effort, I think, to fill that void with Zay. And I'm interested to see how he uses the wide receivers, the tight ends, how much they run Derrick Henry. There's going to be adjustments made, but yeah, I mean, Declan Doyle to me is a guy that Jesse Minter was looking for, a certain type of offensive coordinator. He could have gone with a guy with more experience.
4: Proven.
11: But he got a guy who he feels is going to be, special. And so far, it's hard to argue with that decision.
10: And just think, I mean, other than if they didn't take away that Jacoby Lane touchdown because it was a Siobhan Gwynn holding penalty, the Ravens would have scored touchdowns on their first five drives.
4: Yeah.
10: First five drives, touchdowns. I mean, that's just... that's one way to start as a first-time play caller.
16: And to me, guys, one of the biggest drives of the game ended in another field goal right after the Colts cut the lead in the fourth quarter. And you're thinking, let's see what happens again now.
10: Yeah.
16: Going back to the Buffalo game, the fourth quarter meltdown, but a six-minute drive, methodical down the field. Man, that was clutch.
3: When your best is needed. And where are you guys on Tyler Loop? You feeling good about him, aren't you, Cliff? You feeling good?
11: Feeling better, certainly, after week one. Yeah. I think that was a big field goal for him, that one before halftime.
16: No question.
11: A long one, obviously. Wasn't a game-winning situation, but one definitely to keep the momentum going, nailing that to me.
3: He needed it.
11: Yeah, and he has the talent. So, hopefully his problems are behind him. We'll see as it moves forward, but I think that was a good first step.
16: Now, Jamo, are you going to Brazil?
10: I am not.
16: Are you?
11: I am not.
16: I was going to say, it would be nice knowing you if you guys worked in.
10: I'm going to Dallas because that's probably where they're going to relocate the game.
1: Oh,
10: so,
1: my God.
10: They're having field problems down
16: there.
10: Oh,
16: they really? So. Oh,
10: yeah,
16: shocking.
10: Yeah.
16: Jalen Hurts call them and say, hey, listen, you guys fix that field yet?
10: They're having a soccer game as we speak there.
16: Oh, well,
1: incredible. Okay, good.
3: Jameson Hensley, ESPN, and Cliff Brown from BaltimoreRavens.com. Gentlemen, thanks so much. Enjoy the game. Talk next week.
10: Thank you so much.
11: Thank you.
16: Okay. When we come back, some final thoughts, and we'll look at the AFC North today as week two kicks off. Stick around.
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15: On northbound side of the BW Parkway, traffic is still going to be very busy out of Greenbelt to 198. And then you're going to hit more delays when you get to Patapsco Avenue with a crash before Waterview Avenue, staying heavy onto Russell Street. 395 is going to be heavy. Hanover Street saturated in and around the stadium. A lot of pedestrian traffic, a lot of volume. On the northbound side of 95, before and after Caton Avenue, traffic is going to slow with the earlier crash off to the side and out of the way. 95, it's going to be okay on the northbound side out of Beltsville, and that's going to take you into Baltimore just fine. Southbound side a little heavy in Beltsville. On 95 going past 24, traffic is heavy, and the Bay Bridge westbound, there's a crash midspan. I'm Allie Oakley with traffic.
13: Ready. Now, 98 Rock Game Day weather.
22: It's game day here at M&T Bank Stadium. The Ravens taking on the Saints for the first home game of the regular season. Kickoff 1 p.m. Chance of showers under mostly cloudy skies with temperatures at 79 degrees. We'll warm up to the low 80s by fourth quarter and bring in a chance of thunderstorms as we close out the game. I'm meteorologist Alencia Jenkins with your game day forecast.
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16: Yeah, home opener number 31. Fans pouring into M&T Bank Stadium right now. Keith, Kirk, and Val.
3: What's up?
16: If you're wondering, way back in 96, the Ravens beat the Oakland Raiders to win the first game ever.
3: I was there.
16: In Baltimore. Kirk with, and Val, so what was 1996?
1: I was not alive, Keith.
16: Wow.
1: Sorry. That's okay. My sister was, but she's 4 years older than me.
16: I understand.
1: She was okay. Only a year.
16: So but we mentioned the Orioles and Ravens doubleheader today. October 5th, 97.
3: Yeah.
16: Ravens and Steelers kicked off at 1 o'clock at Memorial Stadium on 33rd Street. Orioles played the Mariners in Game 4 of the American League playoffs at 4. The Ravens sold out, and the Orioles had 48,000 that day. And the Orioles closed out the Mariners in that series and then went on and lost a championship series.
3: You were there, weren't you?
16: We went to both. It was kind of chaotic, man.
3: It's crazy one of those days.
16: Yeah. Crazy day.
3: And I said it earlier, Orioles.com/September20 parking if you want to know what's closed, what's open, when you can come down. Gates open at Oriole Park at 6 o'clock tonight.
16: It's going to be crazy. Orioles wrap up their series with Milwaukee. Can hear that on WPAL as well a little bit later. Pittsburgh, New England today, AFC North. Patriots favored by 5.5 over the Steelers at home.
3: Steelers didn't look great. They won last week. But Aaron Rodgers was very pedestrian, as they say. And, yeah, we'll see what the Steelers have in store. But right now, they don't look great.
1: Well, every team in the AFC North got a win last week except for the Browns, which
16: shocking.
1: I don't know if that was expected or not, but I think maybe it was.
3: Yeah.
1: So we'll see who ends up on top today, what teams are going to potentially go 2-0 or 1-1. We'll see.
16: Yeah, the Cleveland is in Tampa. Bucks 8.5-point favorites here with the Browns, who will once again start Deshaun Watson today, at least one more week.
3: Yeah, and Todd Monken said they're going to reevaluate that quarterback situation going forward for week 3 after Deshaun Watson didn't do so great in week 1. And Tampa Bay is going to be ornery. They lost last week, so they're going to
16: ornery. Yeah, they were not happy at all over what happened there. Houston hosts Cincinnati. Houston favored by 3. They won last week. Bengals won last week. Joe Burrow playing with a tweaked, back, I believe, but says, what do you mean am I going to play? Of course I'm going to play.
1: Mm-hmm.
3: That's the thing about the Bengals. Their hopes hinge on if Joe Burrow can stay healthy, and already he's got a little back issue that could turn into a big back issue.
16: Sunday night, Colts and Chiefs in KC. Patrick Mahomes looked pretty good the other night, didn't he, Val, with the surgically repaired knee?
1: Yeah, you said they couldn't even tell.
3: Hey, but if you talk to our fantasy guru, Paul Charchian, Sure, he looked. He wanted to let everybody know he could scramble, but he didn't do
16: much.
3: Patrick Mahomes
16: game.
3: Like things spinning the ball.
1: But that's just game one. So interested to see how they build off of that. If the Chiefs will return to being the Chiefs that we've seen, the dynasty as of the past couple of years, it'll be interesting.
3: How about the spectacle in Buffalo for the opening of their new stadium?
1: Yeah, that was huge.
3: I mean, the lights were out. Josh Allen high fiving everybody and scoring all those touchdowns. Josh Allen irritates me.
1: Ooh. Tell us how you really feel, Mark.
3: Irritates us, and I mean, I that's not a bad.
1: Oh.
3: There's something about him. He rubs me wrong.
1: Well, he's
16: And how about the Giants and Rams Monday Night Football? John Harbaugh's Giants, Rams favored by 7. The Giants with a good win against Dallas to kick it off for the John Harbaugh time.
1: I am telling you, I think the Giants fans, especially after the Jets also won last week, they're saying it proudly.
16: Jets fans,
1: Giants fans, I think they're happy in their week one bliss right now. We'll see if that changes after week two.
16: That's a good point.
3: And the Giants players, they're drinking the Harbaugh Kool-Aid. They're like, we're going to do it for Coach. And when the player, when the coach tells you what to do, you go out and do it and you win. You're going to run through a wall for him.
16: You saw what you saw here, a very physical offensive line. Pat Ricard giving him, they pound it, and they play physical, man.
3: Hey, man, scat-a-boo.
16: All right, Al, thank you. You'll be back on the air tomorrow morning with the Maniacs on 98.
1: Yes, I will.
16: And Brian and C4, right?
1: Big day.
16: Always, yes.
3: Hey,
16: yes.
3: And then tomorrow afternoon, we'll be doing the Purple Power Hour with Tight Ends with Tight Ends.
1: Hey, Dennis I was Pitta. Listening. Sounding good.
3: Thank you. Todd Heap and Dennis Pitta. They are boys, and they go at each other while delivering the information, but they got a lot of fun. So Mondays at 5:30 or 6, and then Friday,
16: tight
3: the same
16: ends
3: thing.
16: Or tight ends.
3: Yeah.
16: I love it. Give me a thank you or two.
3: Hey, thanks to Kayla DeBose, running things very efficiently here at the stadium. Also, thanks to Pudi KD and our illustrious leader, Double J Justin Johnson.
16: Yes, indeed, with Chris Carheim and Jeff Wade as well. Engineers Brian Hartz, Mike Vedrill, Nick Testoni, and I back with the post-game show. After the game today, Pete Gilbert, Samantha Colston, and I back with the Ravens wrap after the Colts and Chiefs. Well, it's a doubleheader here in Baltimore. The Orioles play at 7, and right now it's the Ravens and
3: Let's go
16: Saints.
3: Ravens.
1: See ya.
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26: 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RAV4 is the official SUV of the Baltimore Ravens. 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
27: 1 week ago, Jesse Minter's Baltimore Ravens made a statement as they notched the first win in his head coaching tenure, dismantling Indianapolis 41-23. Now the focus turns to making it a pattern and continuing the uprising. There's always a little something different about coming home, and the Ravens flock is ready to bring the white noise in week two of the 2026 season. It's the New Orleans Saints taking on your Baltimore Ravens from M&T Bank Stadium on the Ravens Game Day Network. Alongside Rod Woodson, I'm Kyle Yeomans. Rod, there was lots to love from week one in that win over the Colts, but how do the Ravens continue this momentum now going into this matchup with the Saints?
28: They got to come out here and just understand
2: What's to ask, Dalton? First of all, you got to make sure that you take care of the football. Can't turn the ball over. Play good football. Have that same mindset. Declan Doyle needs to have the same mindset to keep the defense of the New Orleans Saints off guard. Show a bunch of different formations. Have several different plays outside of that. But 22, Derrick Henry is going to start with him. Hand that ball off to Derrick Henry. See if they can slow down that run. If they can't slow down the run, man, you feed Derrick all day long. You let him eat. And once they do try to slow it down, then that's when you get Lamar outside the pocket. And then even though you don't have Zay Flowers, you got to let Bateman have an opportunity. Surratt having opportunities. Chris Moore having opportunities. Mark Andrews having opportunities to make some plays down the field.
5: You talked about not having Zay Flowers today. He was doubtful with a hamstring that, of course, he suffered midway through the second quarter last week following a 5-catch, 150-yard performance in Indianapolis. Is this Rashad Bateman's opportunity to shine when you look at what he could bring to the table today?
2: I think it is his opportunity, but it's also Mark Andrews' more opportunity because he's going to give Zay some chances down the field, but Mark Andrews has that opportunity again. Bateman has that opportunity. You look at Sherrod, who's going to come in, and Dez Walker, he's going to have an opportunity. Chris Moore, who had a big catch last week, he's going to have an opportunity because the more the quarterback trusts you when he throws a ball down the field to you, and you're

0: You're going to go back to last year because it's the same coaching staff for the most part, and you're going to see what they like to do consistently. What they will do, and they showed you they'll do it last week, is that they will go back and drop back and throw the ball over and over and over and over. I mean, you can't throw the ball 56 attempts in a game. So they know they trust that. They have that opportunity. And for me, I just think that they're going to have to, like, balance that out, give the ball to the running game, let Chuck back up, throw the football down the field a little bit, at least try to. But defensively, for the Ravens and Mentor, I like what they did last week because they did a lot of cover four look, moving those guys around. And when you have that cover four look, you can move the safeties down in the box a little bit easier. You can get to the sideline a little bit easier. A lot of things that you had not in the previous years that you saw in week one, that's not normal for what the Ravens defense looks like.
1: Of course, later in Countdown to Kickoff, we'll preview the offensive and defensive strategies. Plus, we'll talk with head coach Jesse Minter as the 1-0 Baltimore Ravens host the 0-1 New Orleans Saints. Ravens fans, you know a kid that would love to score game tickets and take the field at M&T Bank Stadium? Then enter for a chance to be recognized as a Wawa Kickoff Kid at an upcoming home game with a once-in-a-lifetime opportunity to run onto the field after kickoff and retrieve the kicker's tee. Enter at BaltimoreRavens.com/kickoffkid.
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1: Fans filing in at M&T Bank Stadium for week two of the NFL season. It's the Saints and the Ravens. Let's talk about the offensive strategy here, Rod. It starts with play calling from Declan Doyle in week one. What a statement he made in his play calling debut. How does he take things to the next level?
0: God, that's a hard question, because how do you take it to the next level after week one? Now, if the offensive line is going to block like they did in the run game, because I think when you go back and watch the film, I went back and watched it, they were so consistent in the run blocking and pass protection. Outside of the one breakdown where they had the sack and the fumble with Lamar, outside of that, they did a really good job of giving Lamar time when he was dropping back to throw the ball. And in the run game, they were bulldozing opponents last week.

0: in giving Derrick Henry or Hill or Lamar lanes to run with, if they can keep doing that, that makes the play calling for Declan Doyle a lot easier.
1: When you look at the run game, you talked about Derrick Henry last week, 144 yards on the ground, and there were plenty of running lanes and things to work with. How much credit does that need to be given to the offensive line? Guys like Jovan Gwynn and Venga Yawane, who are making their first starts in the NFL.
0: I mean, Venga one time in the, I think it was the second series, he bulldozed the center slip. He grabbed him again. He pancaked him again. So I don't know if you get two pancakes in one driver or one play or not. But they just did a tremendous job of giving Lamar, Derrick Henry running lanes consistently. They stayed attached to their defender. They didn't let the defender disengage consistently. But they had running lanes throughout the day. And I think the more they get to play together, the better the protection is going to be for Lamar in the pocket, but the better the run lanes are going to be for everybody who touches the ball.
1: And you started the pregame show by talking about how much today could rely on the ground game. How much pressure is there on the running game to get things started initially, especially if the weather starts playing a factor later in the matchup?
0: Yeah, I mean, it was raining this morning, and so in my head, I had established the run game consistently. And you still want to do that because you're still the Ravens. You still want to establish the run game with Derrick Henry, with Hill, and then Lamar sneaks out. Boom. And then once he sneaks out, he can go 50 real easy. So that is a key for the Ravens week in and week out. But if it starts raining, then it's going to be more critical. And then it's always a second half type of team when you just give it to Derrick Henry, then you give it to him in the third quarter, into the fourth quarter, and your guy is 6'3", and he's 250 pounds. It's a lot harder to tackle the guy in the second half than it is in the first half.
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1: Let's start with the Ravens Inactives for the Week 2 matchup against the New Orleans Saints. The number one name on the list, Zay Flowers, who suffered a hamstring injury in the second quarter of the Week 1 win over Indianapolis. He is out today, and that'll certainly put a stressor on the wide receiver position. On the defensive side, linebacker Teddy Buchanan continuing to work back from a knee injury. He is out. On the offensive line, Andrew Voorhees and Jared Lichtenhahn unavailable. And then Nnamdi Matabike also working his way back from an injury. He is out with that neck as he is hopefully returning over the next 2 weeks. Joe Fignano is the designated third quarterback. For the New Orleans Saints, running back Keandre Miller, DeCamrion Richardson, the corner, Isaiah Stalbert, the linebacker, Christian Miller, the defensive lineman, offensive lineman, Mason Murphy, defensive lineman out of Arkansas, John Ridgeway, the third, and the designated third quarterback is Zach Wilson.
2: Countdown to Kickoff is presented by Toyota. RAV4 is the official SUV of the Baltimore Ravens. Now, the defensive strategy on the Ravens Game Day Network.
1: No better way to give the defensive strategy than by talking to one of the best defenders to ever play. And Rod, when it comes to Jesse Minter, his defense did what they wanted to in week one, with the exception of the opening drive. He said that they were too passive as a play caller, that he was too passive on the opening drive. How does he avoid that again today?
0: Not be passive. I mean, that's not real complicated, Kyle. I mean, it's like, football's a simple game. It's not easy to play at a high level consistently. And I think Jesse understands. Listen, the first game, he was trying to figure out where my guys play fast, where they don't play fast. They play a lot faster when he gives them opportunities to go get pressure, bring in the safety, bring in the DB blitzes, which he did after that first drive. So he saw what they did, saw that he played a little bit passive in that first drive, and he came back after that, and they played not just single high. They brought pressure out of cover four look, cover two looks. They did a really good job of getting after the quarterback, and I think that's where Jesse starts.
1: When you look at Trey Hendrickson, of course, signed to the mega deal, 4 years, $112 million, signed one day after the Max Crosby trade fell through. Now you have a chance to see him at home for the first time. But when you looked at the film, how did you feel his impact played a role in that first matchup?
0: Well, anytime you have a guy who has a history of getting pressure on quarterbacks, they're going to slide protection there early. And they did that to Trey. They slid the protection to his way early. They brought line or tight ends to his side to bump him and then the release. So he did his part. And I think it's going to keep happening. Now, if Tavius Robinson, if he keeps it up, then they're going to start sliding protection to him, and then Trey's going to get opportunities to have single pressures or single block pressures. And then if Nnamdi Matabike comes back, they got to block him. They got to double him. And then both those guys are going to have opportunities. So I think the sky's the limit. It's going to be fun to watch.
1: Hendrickson questionable coming in with a finger today, but he is playing for the Ravens. He may have just had the one tackle last week, but when he was on the field, the Ravens defense posted a 59% pressure rate and two sacks. Without him on the field, they had just 20% pressure rate and zero sacks. He had eight pressures himself, which was 31% of the snaps last week. So even without the box score being filled up, the film and the pressures tell the story, and he was certainly part of it. Kyle Hamilton off also is one of the Swiss Army knives of the entire defense and really one of the best in the league. How'd you feel like Jesse Minter used him in different situations last week?
0: The biggest thing I like what I saw with Jesse is Kyle, he initiated some of the blitzes. So he would run a pick, hit the offensive tackle, and then he would ricochet back to the quarterback. He did a great job of having those picks for everybody else. And then at the end, when he wasn't picking, he was just getting to the quarterback. He was getting back in the backfield, causing havoc for the opposing quarterback for the Colts. And you got to see if he's going to continue to do that tonight.
1: Guys, Poe is flying in from the light stanchions to midfield right in front of the Ravens badge at midfield. What a scene. It's the uprising getting things set for the Ravens and the Saints here in week two. And he did land with all sorts of grace. And he looks fantastic. Poe getting things kicked off the right way. 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
2: 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RAV4 is the official SUV of the Baltimore Ravens. Time to hear from Ravens head coach Jesse Minter. Here's Kyle Yeomans on the Ravens Game Day Network.
1: Welcome back in to Countdown to Kickoff. Kyle Yeoman's back with you. It's time now for our weekly Minterview with head coach Jesse Minter. And coach, last week was such a statement. You were able to check the boxes and do pretty much everything you wanted against Indianapolis. How do you keep that same mentality and take things to the next level this week?
16: Yeah, I mean, you go into the week and you learn from the game. There's always things to learn from, even in a good performance. You have a really good week of prep, which I feel like we've had. And then the last part of that is taking preparation to the field on Sundays. And so that requires a mindset, a mentality. The guys have talked a lot about wanting to get off to a really good start at home. So we want to own that. You know, we want to own the way that we play at home and the environment that our fans can be for us. So we're just excited about the opportunity.
1: And, of course, first time for you as a head coach in the building during a regular season environment. After having those preseason games, getting to see it again, I mean, are you still getting to take it all in at this point in time?
16: Yeah, definitely. I know the atmosphere is going to be a little more juiced up than maybe the Eagles preseason game or the Commanders preseason game. So I'm excited. You could feel it, you know, driving into the stadium with the excitement in the air. And I think it'll be a great environment for us. And, again, it's up to us to play a way that allows us to take advantage of that.
1: Now, on the offensive side of the football, of course, no Zay Flowers today. What do you expect out of the other guys in that wide receiver room to take a step forward?
16: Yeah, really just be themselves. I think we got a good group. It's been proven over the summer, I think, to be a pretty deep group. And so, guys' numbers are called at different times, and it's about answering the bell when your number's called. It's about being ready when needed. So I'm excited to see some guys get some opportunities. I think Bate will have a really nice game for us. I'm excited for him to kind of step into that lead role. And just excited to see the offense as a whole.
1: Should be a fun one, Coach. Good luck today.
16: Thank you. Appreciate it.
1: The Saints and the Ravens kickoff is nearing. Countdown to kickoff returns on the Ravens Game Day Network.
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1: The Baltimore Ravens taking the field to take on the New Orleans Saints in week two. Welcome back in. It's a countdown to kickoff. It's time for the keys to the game presented by Coppin State University. Rod Woodson, how do the Ravens get it done in week two?
0: We're going to start no turnovers, take care of the football offensively. They established the run game with Derrick Henry, Hill, Lamar Jackson. They established the run game and continued that throughout the game and get pressure on the quarterback, Tyler Shuck, consistently throughout the game. If they can do that, they get the victory.
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1: A trio of Bell United States Air Force helicopters buzzing over the top of M&T Bank Stadium, clad in white. It's week two of the 2026 NFL season as the Baltimore Ravens welcome in the New Orleans Saints to a white noise environment at M&T Bank in Baltimore. Alongside the Hall of Famer Rod Woodson, I'm Kyle Yeomans. What a day this will be for the Ravens as their first home game in the regular season. 80 degrees, cloudy with a light chance of rain throughout the afternoon. The wind blowing at 9 miles per hour from the south, but no real effect inside the stadium. Just a little bit of the flags moving at the top of each of the goalposts. Because of the clouds, no shadows and no sunlight as we go down to the midfield for the coin toss.
26: The two-side is tailed. The NFL shield is heads. Two-side is tails, the orange is your choice.
27: Heads.
26: Heads. Heads is the ball. It is heads. You win the toss, the orange.
27: Well,
26: prefer. You win the ball. You're going to receive. Which
27: you want to kick that way.
26: Okay. The orange wins the toss, elects to defer their choice the second half. Baltimore will receive.

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6: A brutal defeat to start the home season for Baltimore as they fall to the Saints 24-17. Nick Testoni here on the Locker Room Show. Let's bring in the two men that were on the call, Kyle Yeomans and Rod Woodson. Kyle, a year ago, the Ravens did not enjoy home field advantage, going 3-6 at M&T Bank Stadium, and it started out similar this year with the 0-1 start. Looked like they were in control, but just kind of fell apart at the seams in the second half.
7: Yeah, it was one of those games that's kind of puzzling when you go back to it. There were some glaring, I guess, red flags, as you could probably call it. The third down efficiency was certainly one of those. And you got to win on the money down. They did that last week against the Indianapolis Colts. They've got to do that in week two against the Saints if they hope to win this game. But when it comes down to it, when your offense only has the 3 points in the second half, it's tough to win football games. New Orleans goes 15 unanswered in the fourth quarter to win it, and Tyler Shuck was efficient. The ground game was okay. It wasn't like it was dominant from the Saints side of things. I thought the defense did their job for the most part of this game, but the offense never really found their rhythm the same way that they did last week in week one.
6: Yeah, and to that point, Rod, it was an 8-for-15 day for the Saints on third down. The Ravens in the second half, just 26 offensive plays to New Orleans, 37. What was more concerning for you, just the Ravens' offense falling off, or the fact that the defense could not get off the field?
8: Both. They just didn't play good football in the second half. You can't play 30 minutes of football in the National Football League and think you're going to win. And if they're being honest with themselves, Jesse's telling them that when they get into the locker room. We played 30 minutes of football the Ravens way, and then in the second half, we didn't play the same way. And you don't win football games that way. So it's like offensively, didn't take advantage of opportunities in the second half. Defensively, they didn't make enough plays in the second half, and the Saints did.
6: On the flip side of that, Rod, what did you see, or were you impressed today by Tyler Shuck, who seemed to have an answer early on for every time the Ravens brought some pressure?
8: Yeah, I mean, the one thing that we ran a lot of pressures with Kyle, the linebackers, the DBs ran a lot of pressure last week. They were ready for it, but when you have a quarterback that's mobile like him, your edge rushers can't always speed rush. Sometimes they do have to power rush and not give him that lane to find. If you do that and try to keep that quarterback in the pocket, hopefully it helps him feel like a little bit more panic, because most quarterbacks in the National Football League today don't like being in the pocket. They're comfortable being outside the pocket and making plays.
6: And so I'll wrap it up here with you, Kyle. The week now turns to, you know, it's going to be an international game. They're going to Brazil to play the Cowboys. How do you think this team needs to respond in the next couple of days as they try to turn the page from a frustrating loss?
7: Yeah, I think you really pointed it out initially in your question to Rod. There are problems on both sides of the football. You didn't really end up playing a bad football game as a whole. There were just lapses as different times in the case. So I think for the most part, there were some problems here across the board. You got to clean it up on both sides, third down defense, and then across the board on offense as well, as Jesse Minter is taking to the podium at the moment.
9: I give our guys a lot of credit. I felt like back-to-back plays, our front did a really nice job. You know, those are so subjective. It's so hard to tell. It is what it is, honestly.
10: Jesse, on the offensive possession that you guys had with, I think, about 8 minutes

0: left, you throw it deep on third and one, then punt on fourth and one. You describe the decisions there.
1: Yeah, just, you know, a play that we liked. Thought we had a shot there for an explosive. Obviously didn't work out, so it's always going to be, you know, looking at it after the fact. But, yeah, that's what happened.
2: Jesse, what did you see on the challenge that you guys ended up
1: losing? Yeah, so, you know, the difference between third and 10 and third and 5. Thought the ball was moving a little bit. Thought the ground may have assisted it. Again, those are subjective. Felt like it was a critical point in the game based on the field position. They're probably in four down mode regardless there, but the difference in the third downs tried to give us a chance there. So,
2: Jesse, why do you think they were so successful on third down today?
1: Well, it's a bunch of different things. We let them off the hook on some, I mean, simple check downs where we didn't leverage the ball. You know, a few of those and missed the chance at a couple of interception type plays. And again, just we weren't tight and clean the way we need to be on third down. Again, starts with me putting the guys in the best position to be successful. So definitely an area we'll chase improvement.
3: Jesse, it seems like you guys went away from Derrick Henry a little bit in the second half. I think you only had 5 carries. What sort of happened there? Did you just get away from him, or was that just part of the game plan?
1: Yeah, I think a little bit was, you know, we started to get some of the looks of them cheating down to stop the run and have a chance to really, you know, open it up. But again, we'll look at everything and we'll study ourselves first. We'll take accountability for how it went and go from there.
0: Jesse, you had that one possession where I think Trey and Mike each get sacks, push them back all the way. After that, they lose their left tackle. Why was it still so difficult to get that kind of pressure on Tyler Shook for the rest of the game?
1: Yeah, I think they did a good job of just getting the ball out really fast from that point on. Obviously, you know, you lose a tackle. And so they committed a little bit to the run game, a little bit on that next drive. And then when they were getting rid of the ball really fast, I would say, running some, you know, some of those types of plays to get it out of his hands, things like that. So, again, we'll have to keep chasing, you know, keep chasing rushing coverage, being connected and working together. You know, that's the type of game where we need our rushing coverage to win us the game on those last two drives. We didn't get it done.
4: Did Ryan Stanley just reach a point he couldn't go anymore, or was there an aggravation of the injury?
1: No, I think, you know, give credit to Ronnie, man. He gave us everything he had dealing with the situation. So, you know, we felt like at some point that might happen, and I thought the guys went in there and did an okay job.
5: Jesse, how disappointing was it for this to be the home opener? You know, to welcome fans back.
1: Look, you know, losses are all disappointing, especially at home, especially, you know, everybody's going to just say the same old thing of having a lead and things like that. So, man, you know, we will own this. We'll look in the mirror. We'll figure out what we can do to improve. That's the main thing is it's early in the season. We're missing a few key guys, you know, but that's a game we need to find a way to win, you know, especially when we have a lead like that. So we'll look at ourselves first, try to get better this week, and then go to the next one.
6: All right, thanks,
1: thank you.
7: That was head coach John Harbaugh following head coach Jesse Minter. Sorry, looking at something else. Following a disappointing loss to the New Orleans Saints 24-17 as Baltimore does lose the lead. I had that on the mind because I was going back and looking. This is now the 15th loss after a double-digit lead since 2019. So this is obviously the first in the Jesse Minter era, but maybe similar concerns here for this Ravens team that did make a change this offseason in the coaching staff. Mentioned earlier, the Ravens 3-6 in home games yesterday, home games since 2025, and Baltimore now loses their first home game today to the Ravens. Let's go to Lamar Jackson.
8: Victory. We still won. Got all our guys here healthy. So go ahead. Ask that question again.
9: I know you were out on the field, but for that Saints fourth down where the officials gave them the touchdown.
8: Oh.
9: From your vantage point, do you think the Saints scored on that play?
8: I'm a Raven. I don't think they scored. But, you know, Rails, you know, they went with their call, and here's what it is.
2: Lamar, what happened on that last play?
8: We were just trying to make something happen. You know, our guys were just—it was the same group of guys out there. You know, I feel like there was a little fatigue, and then how our players—it was a timing thing. I feel like I want that pass back, though. You know, I feel like I want that pass back, but it is what it is.
9: Kind of cheat on the route, or did?
8: No. He ran his route. He ran his route, man. He just made a play. Right. That's all it was.
9: Lamar, since 2019, this is the 15th time that the Ravens have not been able to hold a fourth quarter lead.
8: Since 2000 who?
9: Since 2019. It's the 15th time Ravens haven't been able to hold a fourth quarter lead and win the game. Why do you think that is?
8: Things just don't go our way sometimes at the wrong times. That's what I believe. You know, certain calls happening, you know, we get the momentum going, get brought back, you know, penalties here and there. Anything can go down, you know, that's what I believe we haven't been finishing. Or, you know, we have the lead and we don't have it anymore. Just got to tighten up.
2: Lamar, the sequence where the defense got two sacks, you guys get the ball back at midfield late in the third quarter.
8: Mm-hmm.
2: And move backwards. I mean, looking back at it, how critical was that sequence to kind of leading to what happened in the fourth quarter?
8: Extremely critical. You know, we always want to. Our defense did a great job, and when we get so close, you know, punching the ball in, we're driving the ball downfield or on the opposite side of our opponent's territory. We would like points there, field goal, touchdown. I prefer touchdowns. You know, I don't want to put loop out there at all. You know, even don't get me wrong, I love our kicker, but I just love scoring touchdowns. You know, I'm an offensive player. But I believe that played a part to it too, because we should be scoring points for our defense and our special teams.
4: Last week, because you were so sharp otherwise, but it's the second straight week where quite a few offensive penalties and also some negative sacks.
8: Well, like you said, you know, last week we was able to overcome them, but this week we wasn't, you know, so that's why we got to clean things like that up. You know, it starts in practice, though. We have to get better at practicing, you know, having no holdings and whatever they was calling, because I believe some of them, it wasn't a hold on Chris, I don't believe, you know, but the refs, they doing their job, you know, at the same time, but we just got to clean that up, man, and hopefully thrive.
2: Lamar, I mean, so much has changed over the offseason, and you guys have been talking about best when the best is needed.
8: Mm-hmm.
2: How disappointing is it to kind of come out in the first home game and kind of lose like this? And what do you kind of get back personally about what you want to do better in a game like this?
8: Not just home. It don't matter what we're playing. You know, I don't want to lose at all, and I believe none of our guys want to lose. You know, coaches, everyone, you know, we're all one unit. But, we want, like, to come in on an opening and losing home, you know, especially with the new jerseys and stuff like that. But, man, you know, things happen. Things didn't go our way, like I said out there. But hopefully we prepare next time.
2: Two more. I know you guys didn't have Zay today, but why do you think you guys weren't able to have as many explosive plays on the offensive side today?
8: We wasn't finishing drives. We just wasn't finishing, man. And then we had, like, you know, Jeff said, we had the penalties and stuff like that that killed us too as well. We just got to overcome a few things and clean that up, and we'll be good.
6: Isn't it frustrating to have to say not finishing again? We've heard that come out of your mouth
8: many times. No, not really, because I see what we can be. You know, I see what we're capable of. I see it day in, day out. New Orleans just did a great job today.
2: All right, thanks, Lamar.
8: Appreciate it.
7: That was quarterback Lamar Jackson following a 24-17 loss for the Ravens in their home opener to the Saints. Lamar, 21-31, a touchdown, an interception, and he also referenced the penalties. Seven more penalties for Baltimore today to cost them 34 yards. We have highlights still to come here, as well as the next week preview as we continue on the Ravens Game Day Network.
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18: Here's Hendrickson. 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
7: 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Ravens picked up three sacks today. To date, they have five sacks on the season. It was not enough today, though, because Tyler Shough was able to evade a lot of Baltimore's pressure, and he ended up leading the Saints to a 24-17 win, 27-34 for a touchdown for the second year quarterback Tyler Shough. We'll have the highlights when we come back here on the Ravens Game Day Network.
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7: Nick Testoni back here in the Locker Room Show. Saints beat the Ravens in Baltimore's home opener 24-17. A continuation of what's been a rough weekend for Baltimore sports, as Baltimore now 0-3 in four potential games this weekend. The Ravens, just to give you a little bit of an update before we get to the highlights, it's looking like the division is going to shake out this way. Cincinnati has just gone final, so they'll be 2-0 and leading the division. Baltimore at 1-1. Pittsburgh lost today to New England. And Cleveland, who started the year 0-1, is currently in a delay. But believe it or not, they actually have a lead on the Tampa Bay Buccaneers down in Tampa right now. So it could be the Bengals 2-0 and potentially three teams all knotted up at 1-1 when the day finally finishes. Let's get to today's highlights.
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7: Well, it's the white noise game for Baltimore as they showed out their new purple helmet and their all-white uniforms in a whiteout at M&T Bank Stadium. The Ravens looking to go 2-0 on the season. They welcomed in the 0-1 Saints, who fell in overtime to the Detroit Lions. Baltimore would receive the opening kickoff, but remember, they were without a couple of their wide receivers. No Zay Flowers today, no Jacoby Lane. And early on, the offense stagnant, three and out. There was a potential for Lamar to hit Mark Andrews for a first down, but just not on the same page. So it was three and out for Baltimore. They punt it to the Saints. Saints early third and one. They're able to get their fullback Donaldson a two-yard run, which led to a first down. But on third and two, later in the drive, Tavius Robinson is second of the season.
3: Chuck is at quarterback. Takes the snap. Looks left. Pressure from that side. And it's Robinson. Tavius Robinson with a third down sack.
7: Yeah, they would punt the ball back to Baltimore. So the Ravens' second possession started to look more like the offense of last week. Mark Andrews makes up for the miscommunication in the first drive, 11-yard reception. They go back to him on a third and six, and he's able to just get the line to gain. Then Derrick Henry, they've been using him a little bit more in the receiving game, and this was a screen pass set up for the King.
3: First and 15, no loss of down, but 5 yards backward. Right side, it's complete to Henry in the flat with blockers in front. 50, 45, 40. He's tripped up from behind. He had nothing but green grass in front. Justin Reed saves a touchdown for the Saints, but it's a huge gain on first and 15, and the Ravens move the chains again.
7: Yeah, not known for his receiving work, Derrick Henry is, but he had three catches today. A couple plays later, Rashad Bateman, we knew he needed to step up with the absence of the wide receivers, and he did.
3: Second drive of the day. Play action out of the pistol. Jackson has a wide open Rashad Bateman inside the 25-yard line. He reels it in and steps out of bounds at the 23.
7: You know, a couple of 19-yard gains. Now the Ravens are down inside the red zone. On a third and two, Derrick Henry picks up five. So now the Ravens are at first and goal from the nine. Henry, an 8-yard run, sets up a second and goal from the 1-yard line. And Derrick Henry had three rushing touchdowns a week ago. He added another one today.
3: How about this? Derrick Henry out of the wildcat takes the snap. Now he's maneuvering right. Dives for the end zone. It's a touchdown for Derrick Henry.
5: There's the creativity we've been looking for from Declan Doyle in that second drive.
7: 12 plays, 76 yards, 6 minutes and 51 seconds, and the Ravens take a 7-0 lead. Now, I should be noted, the Saints notoriously in the Kellen Moore era, slow starters. They have the least amount of first quarter points of any team in the NFL since the beginning of 2025. And as this game would shake out, it would continue that way. Their offense did start moving a little bit on their second possession, as on a first and 15, Chris Olave is able to pick up a big catch, but he hurt his team in the process.
3: This one left side, deep throw to Chris Olave, and he gets both feet down on the sideline, covered by Marlon Humphreys. It's a first down and maybe a taunting penalty.
5: Yeah, I think so.
3: Coming against Chris Olave, he spiked the ball to the ground after a phenomenal catch. Great throw by Shuck, too.
5: You know, he spun it in front of him, and then he started talking to him right in front of the ref.
3: That is a crucial turn.
20: Ruling on the field was a completed catch. However, after the play, unsportsmanlike conduct. Offense number 12, 14, number 14, number 12. It's a 15-yard penalty, first down, New Orleans.
7: So the Saints pick up 20 yards on the completion, but they go backwards 15. Still got a first down. Eventually, it would end up being a third and seven, and Devon Vele would pick up a big catch. That would take us to the end of the first quarter. On a third and 16 in this drive, it would be Juwan Johnson who had a 10-yard reception, but not enough. So the Saints roll out the punt team. They do pin the Ravens deep on their own 6-yard line. Now, the Ravens were able to move the football out of their own six very quickly because Tez Walker was healthy and active this week.
3: Justice Hill's the tailback under center. Now Lamar motions Andrews from right to left. Turn, play action. Lamar with time winds up, wants it downfield. Tez Walker, he reels it in at the 40-yard line, goes to grab it.
7: Yeah, big play, and this offense, again, rumbling. Yeah, LaJonte Wester would add a 14-yard completion, and it looked like the Ravens were just a well-oiled machine offensively again. Didn't matter who was missing. The play that kind of derailed this drive was a DMV local, Chase Young, the former Commanders, down in New Orleans, and he would put an end to this drive.
3: Fake to Henry. Jackson swarmed and taken down. It was Chase Young that got in there first. Jackson nearly broke away, just like he did last week against Indianapolis. But Chase Young, former first-round pick, second overall by Washington, has his first sack of the 2026 season.
7: Yeah, it would lead to a 3rd-and-21. The Ravens would throw a pass for 8 yards, so they would roll out the field goal unit. Tyler Loop looking to hit from 49, and the Saints' defense would affect that kick.
3: This one from 49 yards out. Eckley to hold. Good snap, good hold, and that one might have been tipped at the line of scrimmage. It's no good.
5: That came out weird.
7: Yeah, and it was tipped, and it was missed to the right because of that. So the Ravens come away with no points on the ensuing drive. Good starting field position for New Orleans on a 3rd-and-13. Devon Vele, 29 yards as Shuck climbed the pocket, found an open receiver. On a 3rd-and-8, Chris Olave would pick up 11. Shuck would have an 8-yard run later in this one. On a 3rd-and-13, Shuck looks to pick up another first down, only got 11. So it would be a chip shot field goal for Dylan Carlson.
3: So now it's Daniel Carlson, the veteran, out of Auburn, 1-for-2 so far on the year. Hit one from 28 last week. This is another short one. And it is right down the middle and good.
7: So Saints on the board. It's 7-3. It was a 12-play, 56-yard drive, but only 3:46 left. The Ravens trying to do their best to score while also eating up some clock. Derrick Henry, a couple runs for 10 yards. Rashad Bateman with a 9-yard completion. Lamar started using his legs a little bit with an 11-yard scramble. Eventually, gets down to about under a minute, and Baltimore has it from the 22-yard line, and that is what would end up being our play of the game brought to you by Maryland Lottery.
3: Second down and 6 from the Saints' 22-yard line. Man in motion is Smythe. Lamar with a closing pocket. Lofts it up for Rashad Bateman, who's in for the Ravens' touchdown.
7: Ravens score. They get the touchdown. They only leave 24 seconds left on the clock. Should be the recipe for a great way to end the half, except the Saints got one more chance because on the ensuing kickoff.
3: On the return, Darian Brown. Brown with a seam down the left sideline. Gets past the 50-yard line, and he's pushed out of bounds by Malachi Starks. That's the one thing the Ravens could not have afforded to allow. Darian Brown with a phenomenal return, and now the Saints have a chance at points with just 15 seconds left.
7: Yeah, and with those 15 seconds, they would move it a little bit closer, and Carlson would come out, this time from 47, as time expired in the first half. He would hit it. It would be a field goal good. So 14-6 would be the score at the break. Saints got the football first coming out of the break. And on a 3rd-and-13, Juwan Johnson is able to pick up 25 yards. It was kind of a simple throw out to the flat. Just nobody over there. On a 3rd-and-4, it's incomplete. So Carlson would come out, and he would kick the 3rd field goal of the day and make the lead down to 5.
3: Field goal attempt for Daniel Carlson off the right hash mark. This one is up and through. Third time of the day that Carlson has converted, and it is a 5-point ball game. 11 minutes left in the third.
7: Yeah, 4-minute drive for New Orleans out of the break. Now for Baltimore, they would start moving the football on a 3rd-and-4. Mark Andrews picks up 7. There was a miraculous 10-yard run by Lamar Jackson. It's negated by a hold on Chris Moore. Then Andrews has an 11-yard reception. That one gets brought back from a penalty. So on 1st-and-21, the Ravens do get 18 yards back with Rashad Bateman. Eventually on a 3rd-and-10, they are sacked, and Jackson loses 12 yards. So here comes Tyler Loop, and he would attempt one from 49 yards, and he would get it. So the Ravens now up 17-9. The ensuing New Orleans possession, it was a perfect time for the Ravens defense to show up, and one of them would be Trey Hendrickson, the offseason acquisition.
3: Here's Hendrickson. Hendrickson's going to get one. The first sack of his Ravens career, Trey Hendrickson bullied the left tackle to find his way to Tyler Shuck.
7: 2 plays later, Mike Green would pick up his first sack of the season.
3: Tyler Shuck, pressure again. This time it's Mike Green. 2 sacks on one drive. This time, Mike Green works his way home. His first sack of the year brings up fourth down.
7: Yeah, fourth and 27. Saints would punt from their own end zone, and it only gets to their own 49-yard line. So the Ravens have excellent field position. They're already on the Saints' side of the field, and this possession went nowhere as Baltimore just could not get anything going. There was more penalties involved. Warner would sack Lamar Jackson to lead to a 4th and 26. So a missed opportunity for the Ravens, and this would take us into the 4th quarter. Should be known that Ronnie Stanley did not come out for that drive. It was Carson Vincent playing left tackle. So here come the Saints now. They have an opportunity. They start moving the ball down the field. They're converting on 3rd downs. And then from 21 yards out, Chris Olave killed the Ravens all day, and this one was backbreaker.
3: 2nd down and 4 from the 21. Under 10 minutes to play in the game. One score game, 17-9. Ravens on top. Snap back to Shuck. Oh, looks left. Wide open. It's Chris Olave into the end zone for a touchdown.
7: Made it 17-15. Saints would leave the offense out there. They're going for the tie with a two-point conversion. They had two attempts at it because the first attempt went good for Baltimore, but there was a penalty.
3: Offense stays on the field. High snap to Shuck. Play action to ETN. Throws right, and it is not going to get away. Trenton Simpson trips up Tyler Shuck as he was trying to roll to his right. Simpson with the sack keeps the Ravens on top by 2.
5: Yeah, Trenton Simpson is having a game. Great play by him. He's athletic. He can run.
1: Holding defense number 21.
5: Oh.
1: Replay the 2-point drive.
7: Yeah, so they would get another opportunity, this time from the 1-yard line, and the Saints would convert.
3: Ravens with second life. This time they hand it to Achane. Now he bounces outside, works for the pylon, and he's in. 2-point conversion now good for New Orleans, and this game is tied at 17 with 9:42 to play.
7: Yeah, it was 9 plays, 68 yards, over 5 minutes, and with 9 minutes left in the fourth quarter, it's all back to square. The Ravens' ensuing possession, they have a 3rd and 1. Derrick Henry's in the backfield. They take a long chance for Chris Moore down the field. It gets knocked away, so the Ravens punt the football away. Saints have it again. They dominated time of possession in the second half and play totals on a 3rd and 1. Chris Olave would pick up 15 yards on a 3rd and 6. Devon Vele gets 5. Eventually on a 4th and 1, Tyler Shuck tush push for the first down. A 3rd and 2, Olave gets 3. I mean, every time they needed a 3rd down conversion, they got it. This was the backbreaking one. 3rd and 8, Saints are in field goal range, but they cannot wrap up the tight end, Juwan Johnson.
3: 3rd and 8, empty backfield for Shuck. Now he motions C.J. Donaldson into the backfield. See if they snap it. They do. Right before the play clock comes to an end, they get it outside to Juwan Johnson.
5: Oh,
3: it's complete, and he breaks away. He's inside the 5-yard line, taken down at the end by Jalen Hawkins at the 4. Penalty markers in the backfield. We'll see if this is on the Ravens.
1: Roughing the passer. Defense number 91. Half the distance to the goal line. First down.
7: Yeah, just disastrous moment there. So the Saints get it down. They use up all the clock. They make Baltimore use all 3 timeouts. And then it's 4th and goal from the 1-yard line after the Ravens turned away the Saints on a tush push from the 1 on 3rd down. On 4th down, the Saints eventually get there.
3: Here we go. Can they do it again? 4th and goal. Shuck under center. Donaldson behind again. The snap. The give. It's Shuck. He stopped again. No, they said he's in for the touchdown. The indication from the far

0: 20 seconds left in regulation. Chest high snap. Lamar pressured off the right side. Launches downfield. It's intercepted. Inside the 10-yard line, it's Julian Blackman with the first takeaway of the day for either defense. And that'll seal the win for the New Orleans Saints in Baltimore.
1: And complete combustion there from the Ravens in the second half as they fall to the Saints 24-17. Both teams now 1-1 heading into week 3. We continue here on the Ravens Game Day Network.
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1: 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Nick Testoni back here in the Locker Room Show. Let's go now to Calais Campbell, a veteran on the defense who spoke after the game.
10: Did they cross the goal line?
11: I mean, I'm one of those people, like, what the referees calls is what it is, right? You know, we fought as hard as we could fight to keep them out of the end zone. You know, we'll watch the tape and really see what it looks like. But, you know, the referee called it, so we got to live with it. It's football, you know, and it just is what it is.
10: Klaes, why did you feel like you guys couldn't get pressure on him kind of down the stretch? I mean, you had for a lot of the game, but then those last few drives, it was tough.
11: Yeah, I feel like it's just way too many missed opportunities out there today, you know. And I feel like football is such a momentum game, and we let them get into a rhythm late, and it was hard to get them out of the rhythm, you know. And, I mean, they did a good job of calling quick throws and getting to the playmakers. And, you know, I think, you know, when we watch this tape, you know, just from the naked eye without watching the tape, it's just so many missed opportunities, especially tackling. You know, we had to really emphasize and get better at tackling. You know, I feel like there was a lot of opportunities that we didn't take advantage of there, and it cost us.
10: When you have those missed opportunities, does that sort of plant you or the team in terms of either pressing too much or mentally impacting you guys?
11: I mean, we want to win games, you know, and when you miss opportunities and lose a game, it's disappointing, you know. You know, we prepare really hard and go out there, you know, with the mindset that we're going to win. And then when you miss your opportunities, you lose, like, that's a tough feeling. But I will say that, you know, adversity is a truth teller. And how we respond is going to be crucial to who we are as a team, you know, who this team is. And I know what kind of guys we got, you know, and that's why I'm so disappointed right now, because I know

0: you know, like, I mean, you can't let games like this slip away. You know, we have too many of the right pieces, you know, but, you know, we won't make any excuses, right? You know, there's a lot of excuses if people were looking for them, you know, but at the end of the day, we just got to be more disciplined. We got to execute better.
1: Nicholas, you heard Jameson talk about the game since 2019, and it's kind of something that happens once or twice every year. You were part of one of those games when you were here before.
0: Yeah.
1: How hard is it, even though you guys have changed so much, the team has changed so much over those years, how hard is it for a team to change its identity when, you know, some of these situations just seem to keep happening every year?
0: You know, what's funny is, like, the history really doesn't matter, right? I mean, you can go through and look at all the history. It's just, in this moment, and in this game, we have to execute to win the ball game, and we didn't get it done, right? Now, I know it's a great, you know, I mean, you could talk about it from a story standpoint, but at the end of the day, in this moment, we didn't get it done, right? And our history is irrelevant to the future of where we want to go. It just comes down to, you know, how we respond and our execution going forward.
2: Two more. Third downs, there were 8 for 15, and there were 2 for 2 on fourth down. Not getting off the field. How deflating is that? And then, you know, why were they so successful, you think, in this situation?
0: Yeah, I mean, that's the game, right? You know, money down is third down. And when you find a way to extend drives, you give yourself a chance to make your points. And, you know, they you know, found a way to extend drives, you know, especially in the second half. And, you know, we'll watch the tape and figure out why that is, and we'll get better, right? You know, this team, if we are who I think we are, you know, which, you know, you really don't know until you get out there and compete, you know, but we got to respond. And how we respond is critical to what we're going to be this year. And so, you know, I got faith in my guys, but we got to watch the tape, we got to be critical, and we got to respond.
1: Talias, is there anything in particular that you want to take away from the game that you want to be able to implement next week on the personal front?
0: I mean, we all should look ourselves in the mirror. You know, I had maybe 3 opportunities to get TFLs today, and I missed them, all 3 of them, you know, and it led to, you know, shorter down the distances that they were able to get on third down and fourth down. You know, and I feel like, you know, personally, you know, I can't miss those plays. I got to be better. And I know who I am and I know what I'm capable of. And, you know, just looking inward, you know, I feel like if the game's on the line and you're counting on me, you know, I can show up and I can make that play. And I got to, you know, for us to go where we want to go, to be the team we want to be, you know, we all have to look ourselves in the mirror and make our plays.
3: 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We'll be back here on the Locker Room Show to talk about Week 3's opponent right here on the Ravens Game Day Network.
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3: Baltimore back in action at 4:25 next Sunday. They play the Dallas Cowboys. It's technically a Dallas Cowboys home game, but it'll be the NFL International Series taking shape again, as it will be in Rio de Janeiro in Brazil. Not the first Brazil game, but the first game in Rio. So Baltimore will go international for their week three game against the Cowboys. The Cowboys 0-1. After an opening week loss to the Giants, they're currently up on the Commanders right now, 10-0. It was a CeeDee Lamb touchdown reception, and Brandon Aubrey just kicked a field goal as Dak Prescott out to a good start. Jayden Daniels on the other side, just 2-of-2 for 8 yards. So a slow start for Washington. Dallas looking to get to 1-1. But those two teams will meet up in week three. It'll be interesting what the injury report looks like this week. The Ravens offense sputtered out a little bit. Will you have Ronnie Stanley back as he left this game early? And will you have Zay Flowers back, who missed this week with the hamstring injury? All right, that is the next game preview. That is a wrap here on the Locker Room Show. Once again, the Ravens fall in their home opener to the Saints 24-17. For the voice of the Ravens, Kyle Yeomans, the Hall of Famer Rod Woodson, Alec Hildebeidel, and the in-studio producer Chris Carlheim. I'm Nick Testoni. 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
3: Well, that didn't exactly go as I think people wanted it to. Sick Test Tony and Keith Mills here on Last Call. Ravens lose to the Saints 24-17 after just a debacle in the second half where it felt like New Orleans... sorry about that. His computer turns on. New Orleans ran 37 plays to Baltimore's 26, and it was a combination of the fact that when the Ravens did get the ball, they did not convert on first downs, did not extend drives in the second half, and then just overall, defense couldn't get off the field. You know, this was going to be somewhat of a big weekend in Baltimore sports. There was four games planned, three Oriole games, and we still got an Oriole game tonight. And a Ravens game, and the Baltimore teams have not won one yet. Keith, it's not been a fun weekend.
1: And I didn't go out Friday night. Yes, I went out Friday and Saturday to the game. Saw you Friday night. Was there last night. Obviously was at the game today. And the air has been taken out of the balloon, so to speak. And really today, the Ravens, I mean, no disrespect to the Saints, but they left the door open time after time after time. Go back to the first half. Right after Rashad Bateman scores with what 20 seconds left in the half?
3: It was I'll give you the exact number. He scored a touchdown with 24 seconds left in the first
1: 53
3: half.
1: Yard kick return, two plays later, field goal. And to me, that's when things turn, because if I'm Kellen Moore and I'm going in saying, hey, we stopped ourselves, they really didn't stop us. Let's just play our brand of football and add the, you know. Listen, we've got a lot of time to talk. Want to hear the fans, but just sloppy football penalties. Just let the foot off the gas, and I don't care who you're playing, man. In the NFL, you're going to go down.
3: It is the 15th loss for the Ravens after having a double-digit lead since 2019, and that's when Lamar Jackson took over as the full-time starter. New coach this year, but the same result. And then another home loss. They were 3-6 last year at M&T Bank Stadium.

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